0: more flooding is expected.
1: There's been so much rain across this area. Any additional rainfall will cause flooding. And it's a large area that we're worried about. Major cities like Indianapolis, Louisville, down towards Nashville, maybe even towards Atlanta. All spots where you can see some really heavy rainfall.
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2: I'm Chris Lawrence. Your forecast for the Mountain State: rainfall, sometimes heavy and slow moving over West Virginia this weekend. Flash flooding a possibility as well. Rounds of showers and thunderstorms are expected all the way through the weekend. Humid summertime air mass remaining in place across West Virginia. Local flash flooding remains a possibility due to that excessive rain. A flood watch is in effect through Sunday morning, and a few strong storms could also produce damaging wind gusts. But quieter weather is expected for the beginning of the new work week. Have yourself a great day and a great weekend. For Daniel Woods, I'm Chris Lawrence on Metro News, the voice of West Virginia.

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I said I'd never say it again. I guess I should say anything at all, since you're supposed to belong to him. But I just can't let you go without telling you just how much I love you.

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Sly Sylvester Stallone and his family. 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Someday never seems to come. Isn't that the truth? CCR on all the hits.

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2: England advanced to the World Cup semifinals Wednesday afternoon in Atlanta. Indoors today in Miami, it was about 90 degrees and humid. But in overtime, England eliminates Norway in a quarterfinal 2-1. Jude Bellingham with both goals for England. One late in the first half, one early in extra time. Argentina versus Switzerland coming up also on Fox TV, 9 p.m. Eastern time in Kansas City. The Seattle Seahawks will be sold to a group led by a 49ers limited partner, reportedly for over $9.5 billion, a record. The Milwaukee Bucks are re-signing Gary Trent Jr., 4 years, $64 million. WNBA wins for Portland and Minnesota. Linda Noskova won the Wimbledon ladies' final in three sets. In golf, the Scottish Open's third round was suspended by fog. And tonight, Conor McGregor against Max Holloway, UFC 329.
3: I'm Chris Lawrence. Your forecast for the Mountain State: rainfall, sometimes heavy and slow moving over West Virginia this weekend. Flash flooding a possibility as well. Rounds of showers and thunderstorms are expected all the way through the weekend. Humid summertime air mass remaining in place across West Virginia. Local flash flooding remains a possibility due to that excessive rain. A flood watch is in effect through Sunday morning, and a few strong storms could also produce damaging wind gusts. But quieter weather is expected for the beginning of the new work week. Have yourself a great day and a great weekend. For Daniel Woods, I'm Chris Lawrence on Metro News, the voice of West Virginia.
4: Welcome to American Biker Minute. Dutch police drop off a tripod mounted radar cam. Ah, life is good. Problem is, some motorists are dropping by to rip off the tattletale radar units. Who stole the radar cam? Today on American Biker Minute, Jeff Ryan for American Biker Minute. Netherland cops have a new toy, an automated mobile ticket cam. This little tripod mounted moneymaker, about the size of a 13-inch television set, is hooked up to a pair of car batteries and left roadside to gather income. Meanwhile, spirited people are fighting back with a radar ripoff. Soon as the cops leave, the dudes move up and throw it in the trunk. At least one reported stole was gone in less than 15 minutes. The ripped off radar probably made it to eBay before the Dutch cops returned from the donut shop. American, your passport to the open road on two wheels.

did sound a bit better in the old days, huh? Chicago! And all the hits. Gosh, so good to have you along with us. Thanks for coming along on your favorite station. This is one of them. That's the way they used to do it back in the early 70s on CFL. Baby, I'll tell you what, it was jamming along too. Oh, baby, got it. Cat Stevens. I'll be sitting here waiting.

topped the charts in 1973. Roberta Flack, baby, killing me softly with that melody in my ear. I want to kill you, man. I want you to enjoy all these great hits, man. Bringing back Top 40 Radio the way it sounded right on the radio like that. That's how it sounded back in the day. What? I love Jones, man. I tell you what. A test paper with nothing but my name on it? Oh, man. Tell you what. I surely got a zero on that test. Brighter Side of Darkness.

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2: Where is Mom?
1: Michelle Pfeiffer stars as Claire Clouster, the glue that holds her chaotic, lovable family together every holiday season. But this year, her grown kids and distracted husband get swept up in their own seasonal dramas and leave their mom behind. So she sets out on an adventure of her own and rediscovers what the holidays mean when you're finally free. On Netflix, Jay Kelly. George Clooney is a fading movie star who hopes to reconnect with his youngest daughter before she leaves for Europe, but she'd rather spend time with friends. This leads him to embark on a journey of self-discovery, confronting both past and present. Adam Sandler co-stars. In theaters, Five Nights at Freddy's 2. 1 year has passed, the stories about what transpired at Freddy Fazbear's Pizza have been twisted into a campy local legend, inspiring the town's first ever Fozfest. But events transpire that unleash a long-forgotten horror. That's Fox on Film on Fox News.
3: Americans are skipping scans at the self-checkout more than you think. A new survey from LendingTree shows that almost 1 in 3 shoppers have purposefully taken an item without scanning it. That's a 12% increase over the last 2 years. And customers are blaming high prices and tariffs for doing so. However, 4 in 10 shoppers who've stolen on purpose say it's getting more difficult because of security upgrades. That's what's trending. I'm Jen Clark.
4: I'm Daria Albinger. Iran says the Strait of Hormuz is closed until the end of U.S. interference in the region. So where does that leave the U.S.?
5: I don't think that negotiations with them is going to stop this. I think they only understand one thing, and the only reason they're at the table is because we've pretty much decimated their navy, and we've really taken out a lot of their ability to retaliate, and certainly they have some assets left.
4: That's New York Congresswoman Claudia Tenney, a member of the House Intelligence Committee, speaking to Fox News. Tennessee Senator Marsha Blackburn says the rise in democratic socialism is a danger to the U.S.
6: 250 years ago, the cry was, the British are coming. Today, as we celebrate America 250, the battle cry is, the communists are coming.
4: Blackburn appearing on Fox's Hannity. 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

I'm Chris Lawrence. Your forecast for the Mountain State: rainfall, sometimes heavy and slow moving over West Virginia this weekend. Flash flooding a possibility as well. Rounds of showers and thunderstorms are expected all the way through the weekend. Humid summertime air mass remaining in place across West Virginia. Local flash flooding remains a possibility due to that excessive rain. A flood watch is in effect through Sunday morning, and a few strong storms could also produce damaging wind gusts. But quieter weather is expected for the beginning of the new work week. You have yourself a great day and a great weekend. For Daniel Woods, I'm Chris Lawrence on Metro News, the voice of West Virginia.

just the way they did it back in the day. Gosh, does it sound like, it made like you stepped into a time machine. The Big 89 playing all these great hits. We're not them, we're all the hits. We play it like we do. Top 40 Radio, glad you're along with us. Barry Manilow and The Weeknd in New England.

0: and it was cold. Man, was it cold, January of 77. Let's continue on, shall we?
1: My head with Rick Johnson.
0: Playing it down is what we like to do. Sounded like radio of yesterday year. All these great hits, man. You know why? Somebody remembered them. Maybe you didn't remember them, but they're fun to listen to again. And say, wow, I do.

0: 57. Remember Car Wash, the movie? Yeah. Do you remember the movie Kong? Of course you do. Dickie Goodman was all over that one.
1: We're here on Skull Island, where a 40-foot gorilla has just kidnapped Guan, a young actress. Hey, Kong, what did you tell her? What did she say to you?
2: You've got a cute way of talking.
1: When do you intend to let her go?
3: After loving.
1: Juan, if you can hear me up there, what advice do you have for someone who was kidnapped by a 40-foot gorilla? Thank you, Juan. Juan, okay. Kong, you're going to New York to do a concert. While you're there, where are you going to take a bath? One last question before you go. What do you call that weird way you walk? We are here in New York where the stadium is filled. Kong, what do you feel like with all these people around?
4: Just another new kid in town.
1: Kong is breaking loose. He doesn't want to do the concert. Duan, say something to him.
4: You don't have to.
1: For the World Trade Center. We'll have to get help to stop this monkey. Kong has reached the Trade Center. He's climbing to the top. Kong, what are you doing up there?
5: Writing something nasty on the wall.
1: We are here with Kong on top of the World Trade Center. Army helicopters are shooting at him. Kong is shouting something up at them.
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2: Argentina has just scored on a header only about 10 minutes into the game of their World Cup quarterfinal. In Kansas City, Argentina 1-0 over Switzerland early. The winner gets England in a semifinal that'll be Wednesday afternoon indoors in Atlanta. England won in Miami, steamy Miami tonight in overtime, 2-1 over Norway, two goals for Jude Bellingham. The Seattle Seahawks will be sold to a group led by a 49ers limited partner, reportedly for over $9.5 billion, an NFL record. The deal is subject to approval by league owners, maybe before September. WNBA wins for Las Vegas, Portland, and Minnesota, which beat New York 90-85. Linda Noskova won the Wimbledon final in three sets, despite blowing five match points in the second set. To baseball, at Pittsburgh, after a rainout last night, the Pirates swept a doubleheader from Milwaukee. White Sox 1-0 over the A's.
3: I'm Chris Lawrence. Your forecast for the Mountain State: rainfall, sometimes heavy and slow moving, over West Virginia this weekend. Flash flooding a possibility as well. Rounds of showers and thunderstorms are expected all the way through the weekend. Humid summertime air mass remaining in place across West Virginia. Local flash flooding remains a possibility due to that excessive rain. A flood watch is in effect through Sunday morning, and a few strong storms could also produce damaging wind gusts. But quieter weather is expected for the beginning of the new work week. You have yourself a great day and a great weekend. For Daniel Woods, I'm Chris Lawrence on Metro News, the voice of West Virginia.
4: Welcome to American Biker Minute. Dutch police drop off a tripod mounted radar cam. Ah, life is good. Problem is, some motorists are dropping by to rip off the tattletale radar units. Who stole the radar cam? Today on American Biker Minute, Jeff Ryan for American Biker Minute. Netherland cops have a new toy, an automated mobile ticket cam. This little tripod mounted moneymaker, about the size of a 13-inch television set, is hooked up to a pair of car batteries and left roadside to gather income. Meanwhile, spirited people are fighting back with a radar ripoff. Soon as the cops leave, the dudes move up and throw it in the trunk. At least one reported stole was gone in less than 15 minutes. The ripped-off radar probably made it to eBay before the Dutch cops returned from the donut shop. American Biker Minute, your passport to the open road on two wheels.

0: Here's a Fox News alert. Iran's Revolutionary Guard announces this evening that the crucial waterway, the Strait of Hormuz, is closed and will stay that way until further notice, until the U.S. stops interfering in the region. The U.S. military says it is striking back in response to an attack on a civilian vessel in the Strait of Hormuz. The IRGC says it fired on a ship today trying to transit along the strait in an unapproved area. And Fox's Alex Hogan has more on tensions between the two countries.
1: Amid new escalation, Iran's new supreme leader issued a first statement today saying that Iran must avenge his late father. According to a Wall Street Journal report, Israel shared intelligence with the U.S. that it said indicated a fresh Iranian plan to kill President Trump.
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2: I'm Chris Lawrence. Your forecast for the Mountain State: rainfall, sometimes heavy and slow moving over West Virginia this weekend. Flash flooding a possibility as well. Rounds of showers and thunderstorms are expected all the way through the weekend. Humid summertime air mass remaining in place across West Virginia. Local flash flooding remains a possibility due to that excessive rain. A flood watch is in effect through Sunday morning, and a few strong storms could also produce damaging wind gusts. But quieter weather is expected for the beginning of the new work week. Have yourself a great day and a great weekend. For Daniel Woods, I'm Chris Lawrence on Metro News, the voice of West Virginia.

You better believe it. Nine Wilsonese Beach Boys. 7 before 10. My grandfather and me. We all gonna get in a fight.

was 1966, Sloop John B., 5 minutes to 10 o'clock. This night's trucking on, I'll tell you. Next weekend, we'll be here for sure. And then the weekend after that, we're going to play down to a place called Martinsville, Virginia. Watch them turn them loose down there. So we'll be gone again, folks. 1957. Mr. Paul Anka, this one's a classic. Wrote this about his babysitter and then growed up and married her. I'm

1957. Please, Diana. 3 minutes before 10 o'clock. Y'all hang on, Ellen, Barbara, and Martha. We got your song coming up in about 3 minutes, okay? Nashville Teens, 1965.

0: is your home.
1: 1965, Nashville Teens, one called Tobacco Road. Ought to be the theme song of this show for some reason or another. Time it is. Let Roy Hamilton tell us. All right, here you go, girls.
2: Hear that whistle, it's 10 o'clock.
1: Woo!
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Thunder, lightning, wind, and rain. 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

million bucks.

0: Mr. Roy Hamilton. A couple of minutes after 10 o'clock, we just talking about these turntables again. Fantastic.
1: Speaking of turnaround, did they do some turnaround in Bristol, though?
0: They flat done some turnaround at Bristol the other day. You called. I knew when he went, when Petty went walking from his pits all the way around to Lenny Pond's pits and carrying his helmets, I knew it. And then when he come around there and turned that car around about twice right in front of us, had to be Petty, man. He's having that kind of luck.
1: Now, what kind of car was Pond driving?
0: Pond was driving a Monte Carlo Chevrolet.
1: I just
0: you know I wouldn't lie to you. Son, I'm not turncoating or nothing. I'll root for the cat as long as he's in that Dodge, but there ain't no way.
1: Got an Allison hat on here.
0: Yeah, but you see what I wore to Bristol, didn't you?
1: Well, Steve Gay of Newton Chevrolet, Louisiana, Kentucky, wanted to know the expression on Joe Cardwell's face when Petty racked his nose down in turn three.
0: Well, what did I do when he done that?
1: I don't know, Joe. We couldn't see because all the people were standing around and you couldn't see after you'd fainted there.
0: No, I think I got up and said, let's go, boys. And y'all wouldn't leave.
1: It wasn't so bad, but I thought it was kind of a low blow, Joe, when you popped that diet cola on all the Cale Yarborough fans right in front of
0: us. They was rooting for Pond.
1: Yeah.
0: They was. They'd stand up every time Lenny'd come around to her. Of course, he's got Herb Nabb. He's got Cale Yarborough's chief mechanic from last year. And Pond is outrunning Cale this year, believe it or not. And here we come out and pop the daggone drink, and it was froze, and the girl had on a halter top, and the guy didn't have on no shirt, and two or three other people, man, I thought we had a fight on our hands. That's all the world amounted to. Byron would have run, wouldn't he? He'd have headed over that mountain so quickie today.
1: When Joe popped the lid on that, you thought it was a fire extinguisher.
0: People scattered, man, I tell you, something else. But it was a good trip.
1: By the way, we just went out to fire Theodore Ward's house up on the ridge there. A-okay. The fire department put it out in about 5 minutes up in the insulation and saved a lot of expense there.
0: Well, good deal.
1: Pass that along.
0: Good deal. Another fantastic job by the Fort Gay Volunteer Fire Department, folks. 5 minutes after the hour, 10 o'clock.
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0: Back to 1957, a group called Mickey and Sylvia. Well, it was Mickey and Sylvia. And the name of this one, Love Is Strange, y'all. 60 degrees in FGH land. Tickle them strings.

0: and Sylvia. Oh, baby. 1957. My sweet baby. Like the way that cat bends them strings, boy. 7 after 10 o'clock, 12 midnight bound here on the Kud Network. We'll be with you for another hour and 53 minutes or something like that, all right?
1: It's summertime, summertime, summertime.
0: Don't you wish? Coming up a year, 1958, this is the Jammies. Summertime, summertime. Has been around here the few for the last few days, anyhow.

0: Shannon, 1961. 11 minutes after 10 o'clock and running away here on a good radio network. Makes you wonder, don't it? 1955, going back in them years, folks. A group with Mr. Don Cherry and his orchestra. The name of this one?
1: I've never wanted wealth until...
0: Talking about that band of gold.

0: Don Cherry, 1955, 14 minutes after 10 o'clock. The name of this one?
1: Band of Gold.
0: Right on, right on, right on. Coming up to 1958, Don and Phil Everly.

0: 1958, the Everly Brothers.
1: Bird.
0: He's a dog.
1: He's a dog.
0: 16 minutes after 10 o'clock and talking about that bird dog. I'll tell you, let Chuck Barry tell you a little bit about Nadine.

0: liking the little things that you do.
1: You played him an old six-pack.
0: Ah, Marty Robbins, boy, I tell you, lay it on here tonight. We played some music here tonight.
1: Yeah,
0: I've been to Florida a few times, even worked down there for a year.
1: Yeah.
0: But I'm back here, man.
1: From Florida.
0: I'm thinking I'll go back, yeah. So, that tickles me to death.
1: I guess that lady from Logan's still with us.
0: Hopefully. Probably. They're all over. Just got a call from Crumb.
1: From Crumb?
0: Yeah.
1: Yeah.
0: And that's one you just went after.
1: I see.
0: I'll tell you, we was rolling our cabinet out of here last Saturday night. I don't think Stanfield's here.
1: No.
0: Blew out two tires on it.
1: And up against the wall.
0: Yeah, and up against the wall, I think. Last time we done it, it stayed in the shop for about 3 weeks or something like that, getting it patched up. And we thought, well, these there will hold it. And I keep buying records all the time, just keep loading it, man. And I'm going to get some steel casters. I'm going to get some that goes on a creeper or something. You know if it'll hold me.
1: You get a creeper to do it.
0: Yeah, and then set the box on a creeper because I've let cars down on them things and everything.
1: Yeah.
0: You know if it'll hold me up, it'll hold up my record collection.
1: Yeah?
0: Maybe.
1: Maybe.
0: How much would it weigh?
1: What?
0: That cabinet.
1: Full of records?
0: Yeah.
1: Oh, geez, I'd be afraid to. I had a tough time lifting the thing.
0: Yeah.
1: I'd say one end of it, you know, I don't know how much the whole thing weighs because I've never tried to lift it. One end of it would weigh at least 150 pounds. No kidding.
0: Yeah.
1: I mean, I lifted her up, and I had, of course, it's a little bulky, and I was afraid of ripping the top off of it. Can you imagine the old one that we first got for you back then, trying to hold that? Well, dang on, you had only half what you got now, and the thing was blowing out at the seams. Johnny Jackson did a good job on that.
0: Mm-hmm. Johnny's in the hospital.
1: He is.
0: Yeah, I went down and seen him today. He's got back trouble, and he's taking physical therapy. And they're putting, he's telling me all about it today, and if that don't work, they're going to do a monogram. He told me all the terms and
1: really?
0: Stuff. And they may have to operate if it comes up a ruptured disc. So the shop teacher, woodworking shop teacher here at Fort Gay High School is in Cabell Huntington Hospital Room 225. And I took all the, yeah. So I went down there, and they don't question you, man. I think they start trying to run them out about 8 o'clock at night, I think he told me, but I went down this morning.
1: Yeah.
0: And sat and talked to him for about 3 hours, I guess.
1: Mm-hmm.
0: And he's having a pretty tough time of it.
1: Really?
0: Hate that.
1: Yeah, so
0: okay. Miss him around here, I tell you we do.
1: Sure do, yeah. So, hope you're listening. Hope he's feeling better.
0: Yeah, don't he? Be all right.
1: Well, it looks like Mr. Edwards is the next step for construction of a box to hold Spears' records. Sheet steel.
0: Yeah.
1: Reinforced. If they can build fire escapes, it might hold your records.
0: With these turntables the way they are, maybe we better get Johnny back here and brace this building up.
1: That's true, yeah.
0: It's a wonder I hadn't flopped them all over the house tonight.
1: I don't know. I can't understand it. Well, I know why. Because they've got a suspension system in themselves.
0: Yeah.
1: It's not really the bouncing. I mean, you know, walking across is that. It's the suspension makes them bounce up and down, and that's why they do it.
0: Mm-hmm.
1: It's like an old shock absorber.
0: Yeah. They're nice. There's no doubt. They've completely changed the sound of these records.
1: Yeah.
0: They sure have.
1: And just think, you have another 7%, you can go up.
0: Man, they're short enough as it is.
1: Why don't you play one slow, slower than slow?
0: Play a slow one?
1: No, well, no, because if you played a slow one, the thing would last forever.
0: Yeah, let me play a slow one. All right, let's do this.
1: Is that a slow one?
0: Yeah, let's
1: do it. Write it down minus. Okay, clear it. Middle one. Push the middle one. Okay, now slow.
0: How far?
1: Down to 3.
0: Whoa.
1: Just come up, just press it twice. Okay, oh, that's good. Okay.
0: That's good, right there.
1: That's good. Okay.
0: Let's go back one more. Right there.
1: 34. 35. Okay, 3.5.
0: 3.5. Okay. All right.
1: This thing will last. You know, you could go out,
0: no, it's
1: get
0: me,
1: yourself something yeah. across the street, run up to Dick's, and then get back here before the record's over with.
0: Speaking about Dick's, I ain't eating nothing all day, man.
1: Yeah.
0: No, sir. And Friday's payday. And a week from Friday is Martinsville.
1: Oh.
0: And I'll be gone again, so you can have it.
1: Oh, geez.
0: This makes how many? One. Not as many as
1: Four.
0: Last year. Four. Four, that's right. Yeah. This will make number four. It'll have been two since first of the year, since February at Daytona. That's bad, ain't it? For the nearest track to be 270 miles away from here. Jiminy cricket.
1: We can drive home.
0: I got a feeling that ain't nothing compared to what I'm going to do this summer, though.
2: Plays more music now.
0: Even started slow, man. I'll tell you. 1967, here's Aretha. 25 minutes, 26 after 10 o'clock. Sounds good.

WFGH Fort Gate, 29 minutes after the of 10 o'clock. All right, we've heard that one slower than slow. The off button right there. I still have to look, man. Anyhow, this one, I'm going to have to hurry on this one because it's a minute and 32 second record. Minute 34 second record. Of course, 2 seconds ain't going to much difference on it. So take a listen to this thing, and it's speeded up 4.5, folks, right here on WFGH. 1958.

0: that's on that Funicello. Tall Paul, he's my all. We are bopping tonight.
1: As I said,
0: took about a minute.
1: From now on, you'll give the time, temperature, and the speed of the rain.
0: That's it. That ought to be against the law, having something like it. I'll tell you, it's been an experience here tonight. Of course, if you'd have heard the first network show that was ever on, it was an experience.
1: We still got the tape from when we first raised power.
0: Yeah, that was when we raised the power. Man, that ain't as bad as when we went 10 watts. Woo. I mean, you know.
1: But just, you talk about nerves.
0: Yeah.
1: The first live program you did here.
0: Ooh. Gee, my knee.
1: You know, we're coming up on 5 years.
0: 5 years of doing this madness.
1: June 4th of 73 is 5 years that the station's been in existence.
0: Yeah.
1: 5 years.
0: And used to do it twice a week, folks. That was dumb. Okay, Carol Bragg, you and your husband, I don't know what's going on around here, really messed up. Here's Chuck Willis, 1957, right?

0: The Way You Look Tonight, sound of the Letterman, 1961, tough song. 24 minutes after that, I don't know,
1: it come up.
0: This is Frank Highfield, 1962.

1962. That's Frank Highfield right here on WFGH. And I'll tell you, every morning at exactly 6 o'clock on a station in Orlando, this song woke me up in 1972, folks. Jim Seals' Dash Cross. Good song.

0: Jim Seals, Dash Crofts, said stereo 100, one out of one speaker and then out of the other, you know, and then it started at for 6 months. They done that at 6 o'clock in the morning because I set my radio to kick on at six, and that's what got me up in the morning. And they
1: that
0: played
1: kind of
0: that
1: song. Would be pleasurable to get up to.
0: And well, it got a little old after a while. I was wanting to play Diamond Girl after a while, you know, but it was decent.
1: And you want double cheese, double sausage, and double pepperoni,
0: pepperoni,
1: or you just want cheese and pepperoni?
0: Double your pleasure, double the works.
1: The works.
0: Yeah.
1: Stand by, Dickaroni.
0: And go ahead and order that. I ain't eating nothing all day, man. We'll make it.
1: Right.
0: Okay. All right.
1: All right.
0: Let's see where I'm at. I don't even
1: where
0: know
1: where I'm at.
0: That goes there. That goes there.
1: Yep.
0: That goes there.
1: Right. How do you like those easy touch buttons on?
0: Boy, that's something.
1: Can you believe that?
0: Is that magnetic in here too?
1: No, that I don't know. It's just a touch switch is all. I mean, it's close to it. I mean, yeah, but it's not mercury or anything. It's just an easy touch switch.
0: There's a cat brought up. Machine that you could sit in the driver's seat of a car the other day and check out the whole electronic ignition system on one.
1: Yeah.
0: And I would like to have had $80 left because I would have flat laid it on him, and I think Murdoch's going to buy one of them. When I see how his works, I'm going to buy one and put in my toolbox because the whole thing is going to that.
1: Yeah.
0: And you're going to have to be an electronic genius. Who knows? Yeah. I may go get
1: a first-class license with radar endorsement to be able to troubleshoot an ignition system.
0: You're going to have to. It sure beats sending one of them calls down here at the radio station to get it checked out on it.
1: Put it through an ohm meter.
0: Check that thing out. My ohm meter blowed up. And I sent her.
1: We sat there and put her on the old digital meter and sat there and said, that ain't it. Said, there ain't no continuity there. I said, it's blown up, son.
0: I sent a motors manual and a General Motors ignition coil out of one of these electronic jobs down here at the station one day to get it checked.
1: He got this day old day whiplash, comes walking in and says, why don't you check this thing?
0: I said, what is it?
1: Yeah.
0: But all it is an oversized lawnmower coil. If you've ever had the mag off of a lawnmower or the top off a lawnmower and seen that thing down in there, all it is about a triple size one of them things.
1: Yeah.
0: So they're not advancing, folks. They're going backwards. Just tell him no, right? This is the Zombies. 16 before 11.

0: the zombies. Just telling though. Clear tonight, lows in the upper 30s to low 40s. Increasing cloudiness tomorrow. Highs in the mid to upper 70s. Winds will be variable, less than 10 miles per hour through tonight. The chance of rain near zero tonight, with 20% tomorrow. I'll tell you, we messed around talking about that cat listening from Florida, and Vern's caught on to this cat a little bit. Anyhow, Jimmy Buffett was not known outside of Florida in 72.
1: Mm-hmm.
0: Come Monday was his big one in 72, and he was heard up in here on that.
1: Yep.
0: Anyhow, whenever Buffett went somewhere, they flocked.
1: Mm-hmm.
0: And, man, I tell you, fantastic shows the cats put on. They had him in Orlando Sports Stadium last summer when I was down there, and people went not even knowing the Eagles was the lead band, the number one band there, and he filled it.
1: Really?
0: And then the Eagles come on. They said, ah, the Eagles is here. It's a whole big deal, you know, real nice.
1: Isn't that
0: But they went to see both. And that come out in the paper, the Orlando Sentinel.
1: Yeah?
0: Sure did.
1: I asked Big Dick, if he, Big Dickaroni down there, if, since payday was coming up, if he would finance. He said, his GMAC. 14.51% compounded hourly.
0: Sure do beat 18, man. So, it's on the way.
1: Yeah, it's in the works. Quarter after 11, it will be somewhere near completion.
0: Well, you're going to have to dig out Layla or something back there while we indulge.
1: Indulge.
0: Yeah, that's about it.
1: Don't forget the serviettes this time.
0: Yeah.
1: The napkins.
0: All right.
1: It's awful hard wiping your face on grade 2 teletype paper in here.
0: Especially when the ink ain't dry.
1: Yeah.
0: That's life around here.
1: I'm sorry, I didn't mean to interrupt your Buffett thing here.
0: No, that's all right.
1: Go ahead.
0: Heck for it.
1: Anyway.
0: Anything.
1: He packed it.
0: Y'all seen P.T. Barnum last night.
1: Well, he went down to the
0: son, I'll tell you.
1: To the greatest chew on earth.
0: That was the greatest show on. That blonde-headed cat.
1: With the lions.
0: Yeah, he is Barnum and Bailey Circus, bar none.
1: Really?
0: I mean, he is the man.
1: He's nuts.
0: He was kind of, yes, he's nuts. He come around through there on an elephant with as big a cat as I ever seen in my life on the back of it, and a showgirl stepped out in front of the elephant, and the elephant tripped a little bit and took off in a run. The cat liked to come over in the crowd, and he lost his balance and barely hung on, and he looked back at her when he got straightened up, looked, and was going around the far end of the ring still.

0: get out the tape that he's made of just about every one of them. That's what he do.
1: But it was a good show.
0: Yeah.
1: It's good to go to about once every 10 years.
0: It's been 8 years since I've been.
1: Well, you'd enjoy this one then.
0: Yeah, it's been.
1: But it's the same thing as it was back then. And it's really, really nice. It's a good show. And then they're selling these little old thingamabobs. And every time the lights go out, they start mashing this trigger and this little wheel in there like a grindstone, only it's flint, and it sets off the sparks. Man, that place just, it's worse than a Frampton concert, let's put it like that, when he went off stage and everybody lit up, you know, and held their matches up.
0: Yeah.
1: These zip guns gonna start going zip, zip, zip, you know, and the sparks start flying. But I will say that the concert crowds has got more class. They just light up and there ain't no noise, you know. But this is rup, rup, rup, rup.
0: Oh, brother.
1: It was a riot. Now what are we going to talk about?
0: Oh, I don't know.
1: We played a solid 3.5 hours of music. What are we going to talk about for the next hour and a half? Hour and 10 minutes. How about more music? More music. More music. That's what the network's
0: loaded
1: for.
0: What about 1 o'clock?
1: Yeah, no way. I'm cooling at 12 tonight. Maybe next week because I won't be here the week after.
0: Yeah.
1: Maybe next week. Okay. 1 o'clock or maybe 2. Because it's getting warm and we'll be turning the air conditioner on here for a long. And that's when we stay up here.
0: Yeah. The only thing is we got the fan running tonight. Just checking it out, making sure the air conditioner is ready for Saturday nights to come.
1: When I first put the headphones on, I thought there was something the matter with them. I hadn't heard that thing in so long.
0: Yeah.
1: And then I thought it...
0: We got to change the microphone again.
1: Then I thought it was raining.
0: Yeah. And in the winter, you know, or in the fall, after we turned the air conditioner off, we changed the...
1: microphone, yeah.
0: Yeah, changed the microphone around so we get a little better response on it. Now we'll have to up the response again because the air
1: conditioner... Well, anyhow, what I was talking about Buffett a while ago, he's come out with a new album. I looked into it, just going through some albums, and found the daggone thing. And the name of it's Son of a Son of a Sailor. Man, get tongue-tied on that, and he'd be right for MGH, would he?
0: Like,
1: anyhow, typical Buffett, you open it up, and there he is, you know,
0: yeah.
1: You want to tell him? I ain't know. It looks like they're partying, folks.
0: There it is over there.
1: I want to read this. I don't know where I'll read this now. Typical Buffett. If you want to join a band, this is what it says. Help wanted. This is for a band. 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And if you look at this picture, folks, you know. Limit one suitcase per person. Thoughtful captain with 12 years experience. No doubt that's Buffett. Swingers need not apply. An equal opportunity employer. That's typical on him. But anyhow, he's come out with this album. Got some good stuff on it. And first song I played tonight was one called Cheeseburger in Paradise off of it. And there's quite a bit on here that I can't play off of it. And one of the... He writes songs about stuff that happens every day, you know. Like there's one here we was listening to up here. Because said I can't go back to America soon. It's a cold, it's going to snow until June. They're freezing up in Buffalo, stuck in their cars, and I'm lying here underneath the sun and the stars.
0: Yeah.
1: So I left out some words there, but he puts it in there, folks. Anyhow, this song off of this album is pretty decent. Kind of like it. One called The Last Line. 7 before 11, 7 come 11. Jimmy Buffett from down Florida, Florida way. I got to quit talking, man. Just listen. Finally put a sax. I said that's what he needed at Charleston. He finally got it together.

0: for the last line.
1: Yes, it's come from behind. Now is the time for the last.
0: Jimmy Buffett getting it on, ain't another liking, folks.
1: Last line.
0: 3 minutes to 11 o'clock. Just got a call from Richard Maynard over at Wayne. And last year when we put on a street dance for him over there, he come up and asked me how I'd like to go on a Ridge Runner. They got this Wayne County Ridge Runner Association four-wheel drive vehicles. And they...
2: That end up in the head of nowhere.
0: Hello, y'all down there. Blow it. Blow it. Blowed your money when you bought it. No. Excuse me. Hey, my... Richard called me and asked me, said he was leaving about 11:30 in the morning, taking off and hitting these back roads. Tomorrow ought to be a day, man. That'd be good. Get out in the truck with him.
2: Yeah.
0: So, kind of looking forward to it, Richard. Thank you a lot for calling. Anyhow, went downstairs after we left here. The night we sung Happy Birthday, you was gone that weekend. Got cake and ice cream and everything set up here. Mm-hmm. Anyhow, Mike went over and he had a big napkin pinned on his windshield. Wasn't the napkin. Looked more like a piece of cannon fodder. Toilet paper. somebody wrote on there, one of these roses are red, violets are blue poems. Yeah, roses are red, violets are blue. Only hunkies drive 442s.

1962, Trini Lopez, WFGH Fort Gay. That's where we're at. Well, your hat's up to you, Dad. 1 minute to 11 o'clock, y'all. I had a hammer. We settled a few things around here, like two turntables. Beginning to like them, though.

0: Trini Lopez.
1: Yeah, yeah, yeah, yeah, yeah, yeah, yeah, yeah.
0: Roses are red, violets are blue. Only hunky drivers drive 442s or something like that. I don't know. Heading for a phone booth, boys. Call that cat. It's still cruising. That blue 442 is out there somewhere. Oh, it's pretty bad when you got them stopping at phone booths and calling you boys. I'll tell you, I haven't got you one yet, Mike. We're going to play you a song in just a few minutes, all righty? James and Bobby Purify, 1968.

cruising music, folks. It's the kind of music I like to listen to up on the turnpike or something. Hot hole heaven up there, I tell you.

0: Preston up there, but now it is bad, bad, bad. If you're heading that away.
1: Salted the devil out of it.
0: Oh, yeah. Shoot, there's still snow pile. No, there wasn't snow pile up there. It's pretty bad, though. It was rough. We had a time. That's the way it was. Ah, for them cats cruising around, Whiplash and Mike and all of them. Whoa! See what happened? I knew it was coming. That's the first time tonight. And then I started to slow it down and I hit the stop button. So now what do we do?
1: Back her up.
0: Wait a minute.
1: You put her in queue and back her
0: let's
1: up.
0: Let's go.
1: If I did it, you can do it too.
0: Come into the next record. Now we go forward.
1: Yep. You want to change the speed too while you're at it. There you go.
0: That ought to give you an idea of who it is, folks.
1: Yeah. Ladies and gentlemen, from the CUD Radio Network.
0: Downtown Metropolitan Opera.
1: Yeah.
0: Or wherever we
1: are. Well, you're hearing how it's done, that's for sure.
0: That got Stan filled out over here one night. I queued one on there. Oh, good deal.
1: There it is.
0: There it is.
1: You got it ready?
0: I want.
1: Now
0: a
1: put
0: two,
1: it up on the board.
0: I want, two,
1: go.
0: Three, four. Yeah, yeah, yeah, yeah, yeah, yeah, yeah.
1: You hit 33. You hit the 33 button. Well, you want to press the start button, the one that says S-T-A-R-T, period.
0: I know what. Yeah. All right, you ready?
2: John, start your engines.

Walker blowing for your pleasure, along with his all-stars. Just a roadrunner, baby. 9 minutes after 11 o'clock. 51 minutes left in this madness here on a Could Radio Network. We're going to 12 tonight, and that's going to cool it, I'll tell you. We're going to do it right before it's over with. Saved all our mistakes to the last hour. 58 degrees, must be getting tired. Temperature's cooling off, too. Grassroots.

0: 68, Grassroots, Little Ecology Music on the network, 11 after 11. Stanville's gone after our Dickeroni's. Watch the studio fill up, and we won't eat none of this pizza. I'll tell you, it'd be about like it. Out of Virginia Beach, Virginia, Bill Deal and his Rondells. 1966, a year of this one, one called May I, 58 degrees. May I. Eighth day of April, y'all. May I. Warm weather is here. May I. Yes, you may. That'd help too.
1: May I speak with you?
0: Well, most definitely.
1: May I bring joy?
0: Try to.

Friday's Rondell, short and sweet. 13 after 11 o'clock, may I? Seen them down at the Peppermint Twist Lounge down Virginia Beach. Decent show. Is up on the tables and every daggone thing else. Dropping back to 1964, Jay Black, the American.

0: 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Long Beach Blue Boys, one of those songs you could listen to over and over and over through a set of stereo headphones, y'all.
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0: Done some jiving stuff too. 18 after 11 o'clock.

0: some kind of unique voice, I think. 20 minutes after 11 o'clock, and why I dug this one out, I'll never in my life know, folks. This is Jerry Reed. Smokey and the Bandit. In his old age.
1: Now, you know there's a lot of talk going around today about cigarette smoking whittling your life away. I've seen it and I've heard it so many times that finally it just started to prey on my mind. I guess it scared me a little bit. That's why I decided I was going to quit. So while I was sitting here forming my battle plan, I took another puff and turned on the fan. I just sat there in my easy chair and thought of all the money I'd wasted on cigarettes all these years. I thought how I'd spend the rest of my days after I kicked this habit my body craved. Said to myself, this ain't gonna be so tough. With that little bit of insurance, I took another puff. I took a puff, a puff. Then I ripped off another puff. I decided I about had enough. That breaking this habit won't be too tough. Now, I'll give a lot of thought to this thing. If I didn't smoke cigarettes, I'd feel just like a king. Besides, with the price going up every day, I knew I was just throwing all my good money away. You know, I ain't lit one an hour or so. Just wanted to make sure I could quit, you know. I was thinking maybe I ought to write all this down, put it in a song, kind of circulate it around. Can't ever tell might make a hit. And that left a call just a little bit. Can you imagine me, the hit songwriter? Now, where'd I put that cigarette lighter? After all, it's a habit, and a habit you can break. Just a little bit of willpower, son, that's all it takes. I said to myself, you got to be tough. And with that little bit of wisdom, I took another puff. I took a puff, and then a puff. And I finally ripped off another puff, and I decided, boy, this ain't gonna be tough. Besides, I just about had enough. I'm about ready to quit this riding habit anyway. I think they ought to take it off television. It looks too good. Ow. I like them skinny ones with the filter. Oh. Give it to me. Give it to me. Cigarette. I say, if I quit smoking, what'll I do? Maybe I'll eat. Yeah, I'll eat cigarettes. Oh. I love it. I love it. I love it. I love it. I love it. I love it. B don't smoke. He smokes logs. Makes you laugh funny, too. Oh, my throat's scratching. Oh, I wish I could think of something bad to say about cigarettes. Boo on cigarettes. Don't smoke, don't smoke, don't smoke. You quit smoking, that'd leave more for me. I love it, I love it. No, I don't love cigarettes. You know, don't misunderstand me. I hate cigarettes. Makes you cough. And when you don't smoke, it makes you shake. I don't know what's worse, to shake or to cough. I think it'll make me a cough shake. Oh! Son, did you ever smoke? Oh, I remember one time I quit smoking.

0: Nelson, 1960 on the network. It's 9:30, Gertie. And I'll tell you, we've got everybody stumped on this one. And what we got's a 10-inch Dickaroni's pizza to give away, and you can be the winner. All you got to do, I don't think I'm going to even ask you for the name of this song. I just want the group that does it. Reckon?
1: Whatever you want to do.
0: Huh?
1: It may not be that tough.
0: It may not be, really.
1: I've been listening to it today.
0: But you have flat got to be a rock and roller to get it. If you listen to it, you listened to it late last night somewhere along the line. Because I didn't hear it today. All I heard was a Beatles today, man, and I can't stand the group. And you know it. I own maybe a half a dozen Beatles records, don't I, on singles.
1: Yeah.
0: And everyone,
1: they're all flip sides.
0: They're all flip sides. That's true. But if y'all request Beatles songs, you're plumb out of my league, man. That's when music start going stuff like, yeah.
1: Oh.
0: I mean, Strawberry Fields Forever.
1: Oh, well, that.
0: Yeah, that junk. Now, I did like Can't Buy Me Love, Please Please Me.
1: Thank You, Girl.
0: So-so.
1: Yeah.
0: I was trying to think of some of the other. 8 days a week, I like that.
1: Yep.
0: Pretty good.
1: Good, Will.
0: Hard Day's Night.
1: Dig it out.
0: Yeah, Hard Day's Night, I like that. That was Dean.
1: I wonder if I've got 8 days a week back there. Yes, I do.
0: I think so. Anyhow, what we're doing is giving away a Dickaroni's pizza. Yeah, I'll play it.
1: Okay.
0: All right. And you have got to be a true rock and roller to get this. Folks, I'll give you a hint before we start it.
1: I'll hold it now.
0: Yeah,
1: let's just give people hints here.
0: Yeah. It's not Sean on I doing this one. It's that bad, but it's not.
1: Okay.
0: It's not Sean on I doing it. But that's another thing, too. I don't have a Sean on I record to my name. Remember that state trooper in Kentucky record that night that requested all them songs? He said, do y'all have any Sean on I stuff? And you said no, and he requested a bunch of songs, and we had them all, but
1: yeah,
0: the original every one of them, but the original artist. He liked to die.
1: I don't know if he's listening tonight or not. That's Charlie.
0: Yeah.
1: That's good.
0: We made a listener out of him that night. Anyhow,
1: yep.
0: This song is slow, drawn out, give you time to figure out who it is. All right, I'll just ask you the name of the group. I won't even ask you the name of the song, folks. All right, take a listen to this for a Dickaroni's pizza. We've got it right here. Just tell us who does this song, all right? That's all we're asking. The group that does this grinder, folks. You're eligible too, Dickaroni. Think you can.

0: News. I'm Chris DeMeo. Iran says that it considers the Strait of Hormuz closed once again after a vessel using an unauthorized route was struck by a warning shot in the waterway. The Revolutionary Guard stating that Iran launched warning shots at a violating ship. Iran further reported that the strait would now remain closed until further notice. U.S. Central Command saying a short time later that its forces began a third round of strikes against Iran. Meta soon facing a multi-billion dollar fine with the European Union after findings concluded that Facebook and Instagram were designed with the intent of being addictive.
1: If the findings are confirmed, Meta could be liable to pay a fine worth up to 6% of its global annual revenue.
0: That's Fox Business's Connor Hansen. Police say two people are killed, three wounded in a shooting at a street festival in Toronto. America's listening to Fox News.
2: Yeah, I'm Chris Lawrence. Your forecast for the Mountain State: rainfall, sometimes heavy and slow moving over West Virginia this weekend. Flash flooding a possibility as well. Rounds of showers and thunderstorms are expected all the way through the weekend. Humid summertime air mass remaining in place across West Virginia. Local flash flooding remains a possibility due to that excessive rain. A flood watch is in effect through Sunday morning, and a few strong storms could also produce damaging wind gusts. But quieter weather is expected for the beginning of the new work week. Have yourself a great day and a great weekend. For Daniel Woods, I'm Chris Lawrence on Metro News, the voice of West Virginia.

Solo Mike here. My producer just told me about the time that he got in trouble for going AWOL, you know, right after he joined the Marines. And he said the first day they issued him a comb, and then they cut off all his hair. The second day they gave him a toothbrush, and then they pulled out all his teeth. And on the third day, they gave him an athletic supporter. Well, that's about the time you went AWOL, right? Right, Mello? This man, Jack.

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I mean, I didn't mind so much when she gave away my best pajamas to her favorite charity case. But I don't see why the guy has to hang around.

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1: 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Announcing the beginning of the Wolfman Duck radio show. 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You know what I mean? So let's get underway.

0: baby, and we shopping around, just gathering up everything we need to get juicy. 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Oh, telephone. On the Wolfman telephone.
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2: Welcome to American Biker Minute. Biker beards are a common sight, especially with old school dudes who wrap and grow them out to a foot or more. Experts have now revealed a shocking revelation about stubble, aka the beard. Jeff Ryan for American Biker Minute. ABM likes protection from wind, rain, sun, bugs, and hail, which the cushion of a thick, long beard provides. Plus, people can't tell what sort of mood I'm in. Beard scientists involved with research on allergens say not so fast. Beards, especially biker beards, known to travel at or slightly above the speed limit, harbor the ability to trap and retain airborne allergens. The only known cure is to wash the beard at least twice daily, which at the same time removes tasty stuff like pie and ketchup. The only downside. American Biker Minute, your passport to the open road on two wheels.
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2: Wolfman Jack.
0: Well, here's the part of the show where I suddenly turn to you and say, aren't we having a great time, gang?
5: Oh, yeah.
0: When do I do it, man?
5: Soon.
0: Well, stay tuned because it's coming up real soon. I hope you're having a great time anyway. Here's one from 1961.

0: the track with Wolfman Jack.
1: Oh, fun is on the run. The good part is that I just begun. And oh, the Wolfman got them cosmic delights that he churning out with all his mites. We got the fun, we got the glamour. Oh, Lord, I can't stand all this clamor. I guess I can if you'd lend me a hand. Now let's really go and put up some jump in this here jam.

0: precious?
1: Oh, I'm fine. How are you?
0: Are you living each day with each breath that you take?
1: Yes.
0: Are you in love, dear?
1: Yes.
0: Do you play a musical instrument, anything like that?
1: No, not really.
0: You don't?
1: No, just my man.
0: Oh, you just play your man?
1: Mm-hmm.
0: What do you look like, dear? I mean, could you describe yourself to us?
1: Well, I have red hair.
0: Mm-hmm.
1: And he's wise. And I'm kind of big.
0: Well, big where, baby? Where?
1: Just my whole body is big.
0: Your whole body is big.
1: Mm-hmm.
0: Are you cuddly?
1: Oh, yes.
0: Uh-huh. And you got red hair and you cuddly.
1: Uh-huh.
0: Say you love the Wolfman.
1: Oh, I love you, Wolfman.
0: Bye!
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5: Believe it or not, you might be saying Manjaro wrong. That's according to a new list of the most mispronounced words of 2025, according to Babbel. The weight loss drug is high on the list, along with Storm Aowen and the Louvre Museum, which is pronounced Louvre in France. Oddly enough, we're all pronouncing Denzel Washington's name wrong.
6: Oh, no, you didn't.
5: He says it's pronounced Denzel, but even he calls himself Denzel. That's what's trending. I'm Jen Clark.
0: Just love it.

0: wonder what you're getting crazy about there, you know? Extra, extra. Wolfman Jack's graffiti gold is lethal stuff, baby. I mean, I just got a call from the Surgeon General to warn you that you might get so pumped up with excitement while listening to these good old records that your health may begin to get better. Watch out now.
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3: I love the way people talk about their church. It's like a code, you know, it's another code. If you hear someone say about a place, I love it there, I love the music there, well, that means the preaching stinks. That's bad. Yeah, you see what I'm saying? Yeah, you know where I'm going with this. They say I love the music, well, I love the preaching, that means the music stinks. Hear somebody say about a place, I love it there, no one judges me, and I can be who I want to be. You're at a bar.
4: That's where you are.
3: 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Keeping it real.
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0: roof woman. Listen, I can't even understand you, baby. Hey, listen, come on now, honey. Hold on. You gotta calm down for just a little bit now. Hold on. Okay. Okay, now, what's the problem now? You say your little nephew swallowed a live bullet. Listen, now you don't know what to do, right? Well, it's simple. Listen, just don't point him at anybody. Hey, don't. Now, come on. Now, you're going to upset the kid if you yell. Oh, my God. What happened? Hey, come on. Talk to me. Oh, boy, what a mess.
1: Disco Wolfman Jack.
0: You jumping with the wolfie and just everything poofy. Here come that stick it in your ear type of excitement right now. Disco Alicia Bridges. And I love the nightlife.

0: Well, I tell you, you want to do something? Let's see if there's anything here in the one heads. You want to do that, huh? Okay, let's do that. I happened to look through the one ads a little bit in the future here before I came to you, so let me see here. If I can buy a used car someplace, oh, hey, this one looks good. Like a new Rolls Royce, huh? Really cheap here. Only used once by two girls in a suicide pack. Oh. Well, what the heck? A little lipstick on the exhaust pipe ain't gonna hurt that much. On the Wolfman Jack Radio Show. Somebody on the phone here. Hello.
1: Hey, Wolfman?
2: Yes, baby.
1: Wait a second. My wife don't believe I'm talking to you, okay?
2: She don't believe you're talking to me.
1: Yeah, let me call her. Brenna, hurry up. Come here. Come here. Hurry up. He's on the phone.
3: Hello?
2: Yeah, listen, Brenda. Do you pick your nose a lot, sweetheart?
3: No.
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6: Fox News, I'm Deborah Valentine. The U.S. launching additional airstrikes on Iran after Tehran declared the Strait of Hormuz closed until U.S. interference in the region ends. Fox's Lucas Tomlinson is in Tel Aviv. He also says President Trump has responded to Tehran's death threats.
7: President Trump posting a new warning to Iran, saying, quote, 1,000 missiles are locked and loaded and aimed at the Islamic Republic of Iran, with thousands of more to immediately.

0: Follow should the Iranian government act on its threat pronounced in many corners of the globe to assassinate or attempt to assassinate the sitting president of the United States of America, in this case, me.
1: Israel's prime minister says his troops will not be withdrawing from southern Lebanon until any threat from Hezbollah is eliminated. At least two people are reported dead for hurt after gunfire erupted tonight at a large Latin street festival in Midtown Toronto. 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
2: I'm Chris Lawrence. Your forecast for the Mountain State: rainfall, sometimes heavy and slow moving over West Virginia this weekend. Flash flooding a possibility as well. Rounds of showers and thunderstorms are expected all the way through the weekend. Humid summertime air mass remaining in place across West Virginia. Local flash flooding remains a possibility due to that excessive rain. A flood watch is in effect through Sunday morning, and a few strong storms could also produce damaging wind gusts. But quieter weather is expected for the beginning of the new work week. Have yourself a great day and a great weekend. For Daniel Woods, I'm Chris Lawrence on Metro News, the voice of West Virginia.
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4: 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Thrills, spillers. The Wolfman Jack Graffiti Gold Adventure. We're about to spill the thrills of the years that was all over your face. Yeah.
3: Wolfman Jack.

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1: Oh boy, I tell you, sometimes I think maybe I do just a little too much for Wolf Woman's family, you know. Like her little nephew, F. Lee. I loaned a guy $10,000 to go to law school, and now he even wants me to find him his very first case in court. So I

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1: Wolfman Jack.
0: Now here's some good news and some bad news. The good news is that the old Wolfman is here, and the bad news is that the Wolfman is here. There you go.

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1: Ah. Welcome to American Biker Minute. My wife's getting a new Harley.
2: She said either you buy your bike today or you're going to be staying at home. So I did that for my sis. In your
1: time. 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Now or never.
2: Jardiff, Derby, Kansas. My younger sister, begging us, never had a bike, and then we lost her at age 52. She had a heart attack. So 2 days after she died, I went to a bike shop to buy my bike. I've been on a bike since high school. And the Harley dealer there in Stillwater, Oklahoma said, you know, this is a big expense. Don't you think you better go to a class? And I said, no, if I don't buy it today, I'm never going to buy it. My husband, my best friend, I think she's really going to buy it. And yes, she is. And he said, what am I going to do? And she said, either you buy your bike today or you're going to be staying at home. I did that for my sis.
1: American Biker Minute, your passport to the open road on two wheels.

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1: Hi, this is Bill Medley of the Righteous Brothers, and you're about to hear the Wolfman Jack Show. Listen, you don't own this place. I don't own this place. We might as well rip this sucker down.

0: the association. Along comes Mary. Wolfman Jack here, your original blues brother, seventh son, and 1956 Buick backseat bouncing champion with another renowned sound.
1: One, two, three.

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And that special little place is in my heart. 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From my special place, here's Pablo Cruz.

0: We'll find a way. Oh, telephone, where am I? Hello, who's this on the Wolfman telephone?
1: 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That's the Wolfman Jack Show.
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5: Americans are skipping scans at the self-checkout more than you think. A new survey from LendingTree shows that almost 1 in 3 shoppers have purposefully taken an item without scanning it. That's a 12% increase over the last 2 years. And customers are blaming high prices and tariffs for doing so. However, 4 in 10 shoppers who've stolen on purpose say it's getting more difficult because of security upgrades. That's what's trending. I'm Jen Clark.
0: Cody and his lost Planet Airmen and Hot Rod Lincoln.
6: My pappy said, son, you're gonna drive me to drinking if you don't stop driving that Hot Rod Lincoln. Have you heard the story of the Hot Rod race with the Fords and Lincolns was setting the pace? That story is true. I'm here to say I was driving that Model A. It's got a Lincoln motor and it's really souped up. That Model A body makes it look like a pup's. Got 8 cylinders and uses them all. Got overdrive, just won't stall. With a 4-barrel carb and a dual exhaust, with 4-11 gears you can really get lost. Got safety tubes, but I ain't scared. The brakes are good, tires fair. Pulled out of San Pedro late one night. The moon and the stars was shining bright. We was driving up Grapevine Hill, passing cars like they was standing still. Sudden, in a wink of an eye, a Cadillac sedan passed us by and said, boys, it's a mark for me. By then, the taillight was all you could see. Now, the fellas ribbed me for being behind, so I thought I'd make the Lincoln unwind. Took my foot off the gas, and man alive, I shoved it on down into overdrive. Wound it up to 110. My speedometer said that I hit top end. My foot was blue, like lead to the floor. That's all there is, and there ain't no more. The boys all thought, lost my sense, and telephone poles looked like a picket fence. They said, slow down, I see spots, the lines on the road just look like dots. Took a corner, sideswiped the truck, crossed my fingers just for luck. My fenders was clicking the guardrail post, the guy beside me was white as a ghost. Smoke was coming from out of the back when I started to gain on that Cadillac. Knew I could catch him, I thought I could pass. Don't you know by then we'd be low on gas. We had flames coming from out of the side. Feel the tension, man, what a ride. I said, look out, boys, I got a license to fly. And that cat, he pulled over and let us by. Now all of a sudden she started knocking him down. And she started to rock. And I looked in the mirror, red light was blinking. The cops was after my Hot Rod Lincoln. They arrested me and they put me in jail and they called my pappy to throw my bail. And he said, son, you're gonna drive me to drinking if you don't stop driving that Hot Rod Lincoln.
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0: 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The Brooklyn Bridge, the worst that could happen.

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3: I'm Chris Lawrence. Your forecast for the Mountain State: rainfall, sometimes heavy and slow moving over West Virginia this weekend. Flash flooding a possibility as well. Rounds of showers and thunderstorms are expected all the way through the weekend. Humid summertime air mass remaining in place across West Virginia. Local flash flooding remains a possibility due to that excessive rain. A flood watch is in effect through Sunday morning, and a few strong storms could also produce damaging wind gusts. But quieter weather is expected for the beginning of the new work week. Have yourself a great day and a great weekend. For Daniel Woods, I'm Chris Lawrence on Metro News, the voice of West Virginia.
4: Film. I'm Michelle Polino on Amazon Prime. Oh, what fun.
5: Where is Mom?
4: Michelle Pfeiffer stars as Claire Clouster, the glue that holds her chaotic, lovable family together every holiday season. But this year, her grown kids and distracted husband get swept up in their own seasonal dramas and leave their mom behind. So she sets out on an adventure of her own and rediscovers what the holidays mean when you're finally free. On Netflix, Jay Kelly. George Clooney is a fading movie star who hopes to reconnect with his youngest daughter before she leaves for Europe, but she'd rather spend time with friends. This leads him to embark on a journey of self-discovery, confronting both past and present. Adam Sandler co-stars. In theaters, Five Nights at Freddy's 2. 1 year has passed, the stories about what transpired at Freddy Fazbear's Pizza have been twisted into a campy local legend, inspiring the town's first ever Fozfest. But events transpire that unleash a long-forgotten horror. That's Fox on Film on Fox News.

impersonation of Studs Terkel. You know, we're going to try and just fit it in somewhere in the next hour, so you stay with us now. Right here on the Wolfman Jack radio show is Carole King.

0: This is Fresh Air. I'm Dave Davies, filling in for Terry Gross. Let's get back to my interview with Bill Crawford. His book, Border Radio, tells the story of broadcasters who for decades escaped federal regulators by moving their transmitters just across the Mexican border and blasting their programs back into the U.S. Crawford says one of the most famous personalities to emerge from Border Radio was the legendary DJ Wolfman Jack.
1: Well, Wolfman created himself on Border Radio. He was actually Bob Smith. He was from New York, and he had a little bit of radio experience, and he was living in the South, and he heard XCRF. He said, "Man, I got to get me on that station." So he actually came down to Del Rio, got on the air, and as he claims it, he was listening to radio one night when he was in bed with Wolf Woman, and he heard gunshots. So he jumped in his Starfire Oldsmobile and boogied across the border, spreading out $100 bills with the machine guns and toting shotguns. And the way he tells it, he took the station over and handed it over to the employees, and then he was in control of XCRF. But I told this story to a gentleman in Del Rio, Arturo Gonzalez, who was actually the man who hired Wolfman. And Arturo's a very brilliant lawyer and a wonderful gentleman down in Del Rio. And he kind of looked at me and nodded and said, "Bob Smith was an excellent salesman."
0: What a disappointment. That was such a wonderful story.
1: Well, who knows whether it's true or not. I prefer to believe that it is true. But I know that what is true is that Wolfman Jack could sell the heck out of anything. What he sold was record packages. That's what he used to pull the mail. He would sell record packages of rhythm and blues records. And he'd play the songs at midnight with his Wolfman character, you know, which was kind of a cross between Howlin' Wolf and an alien creature. Kind of wild, but not really wild. He'd say, you know, "Put your hands on the radio and squeeze my knobs, baby." So he'd be on the air at midnight selling these record packages, which had songs from Willie Dixon, Little Johnny Taylor, Howlin' Wolf, stuff that in the early 60s white folks couldn't really get in their regular record stores. So he'd sell those, and then Wolfman, who wrote the foreword to our book, Border Radio, also told me that he wound up making most of his money selling time to preachers, which I thought was just absolutely great. I mean, the idea of Wolfman meeting up with Reverend Ike and selling Reverend Ike time on XCRF is just, there's something just cosmically American about Wolfman and Reverend Ike on the most powerful radio station on Earth.
0: Yeah, he was a real entrepreneur. He said you had to have the preachers to make money on the station, right?
1: You had to have the preachers, and he, on XCRF and later on XCRB out on the West Coast, he would sell the preachers, he'd sell pep-up pills, he'd sell pep-down pills, he'd sell little sugar pills that would get you rocking, much as Doc Brinkley's goat glands would. Again, he could get away with it because he was doing it from Mexico. And he was just a great, great entrepreneur.
0: And he also sold this product. Let's give this a listen.
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0: That's just too good, isn't it?
2: Ow! 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Hello, who's this on the Wolfman telephone?
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5: I didn't know that women snore. My wife can crank it out. Airplanes divert around our house. I mean, I read this in Hints from Heloise. It said, if you live with a snorer, you get a tennis ball and sew it in the back of their pajamas, right? So they can't roll on their back. So I went to my kid's toy box. I could not find a tennis ball. But I found a racket. Yeah, we sleep different. I found out women have the ability to go to sleep in less than 1 minute. We turn off the light, and I hear snoring in 50... And then somehow, thermally, all the blood from the waist down gets turned off and the feet turn into icicles. I'm not sure. And about an hour after the lights are out, she wants to put them on the back of your back. You know, just...
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0: mean, this article here in a well-respected scientific journal claims that a new study done shows that beyond any doubt, marijuana can impair your memory. It's amazing, but it's right here in the, what's it again? In its respected scientific journal, absolute proof that, what was it?
1: Are you crazy? 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
2: Believe it or not, you might be saying Manjaro wrong. That's according to a new list of the most mispronounced words of 2025, according to Babbel. The weight loss drug is high on the list, along with Storm Eowyn and the Louvre Museum, which is pronounced Louvre in France. Oddly enough, we're all pronouncing Denzel Washington's name wrong.
3: Oh, no, you didn't.
2: He says it's pronounced Denzel, but even he calls himself Denzel. That's what's trending. I'm Jen Clark.

0: One at a time.
1: One flu at a time.

0: That's you making those funny noises, isn't it?
1: That's the TV.
0: Oh, that's the TV? What do you got on there, Monster Picture or something?
1: No, it's the new people, I think.
0: Oh, the nude people?
1: No, the new, N-E-W.
0: Oh, I didn't know they had television programs like that on the air. Nude people, right? Running around making noises?
2: No.
0: That's weird, man. That's disgusting, Mrs. Goodman. You understand? That really is, buddy. Sound like you got a real problem there, baby. You understand?
1: Right.
3: Captain's Log Supplement. 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
4: I'm Chris DeMayo. Iran says the Strait of Hormuz is closed until the end of U.S. interference in the region. Where does that leave the U.S.?
5: I don't think that negotiations with them is going to stop this. I think they only understand one thing, and the only reason they're at the table is because we've pretty much decimated their navy, and we've really taken out a lot of their ability to retaliate, and certainly they have some assets left.
4: New York Congresswoman Claudia Tenney appearing on Fox Report. Meta may soon be facing a multi-billion-dollar fine from the European Union after findings concluded that Facebook and Instagram were designed with the intent of being addictive.
6: If the findings are confirmed, Meta could be liable to pay a fine worth up to 6% of its global annual revenue.
4: Fox Business's Connor Hansen. Police say two people are dead and three wounded in a shooting at a street festival Saturday in Toronto. America's listening to Fox News.
7: Yeah, I'm Chris Lawrence. Your forecast for the Mountain State. Rain falls, sometimes heavy and slow moving over West Virginia this weekend. Flash flooding a possibility as well. Rounds of showers and thunderstorms are expected all the way through the weekend. Humid summertime air mass remaining in place across West Virginia. Local flash flooding remains a possibility due to that excessive rain. A flood watch is in effect through Sunday morning, and a few strong storms could also produce damaging wind gusts. But quieter weather is expected for the beginning of the new work week. You have yourself a great day and a great weekend. For Daniel Woods, I'm Chris Lawrence on Metro News, the voice of West Virginia.
8: You got the Wolfman, Jack!
0: You know, someone once said, if you can need, you can want. If you can want, you can care. If you can care, you can love. And if you want, I'll be there. And you know, it's really a beautiful and right on kind of thing to have been said. I certainly wish it had been me that had said it.

0: always call me on my phone, isn't that nice? Hello, who is on the romantic phone? Yeah.
1: Hi there, boy.
0: How you doing, Uncle Henry? I'm a turtle dove. I'm a turtle dove.
1: Hello?
0: No, I'm a turtle dove, Uncle Henry.
1: Oh, that's so good, boy.
0: No, I'm a...
1: I'm just thinking back when me and Aunt Bernice got married, you know?
0: Oh, yeah. Yeah.
1: Sure was exciting.
0: Oh, you in love too, huh?
1: I remember there was a travel agent that really wanted to help me with my honeymoon plans.
0: Honeymoon plans, huh?
1: But I thought I could be more romantic if me and Aunt Bernice could go alone, you know? Well,
0: you can knock me down.
1: It was the knees.
0: I know what you mean.
1: You don't ever get nobody talking to you or calling you, do you, boy?
0: Well,
1: I'll try to keep talking to you, son.
0: I appreciate it.

0: Yes, it's the age-old story. You got to respect yourself before you could ever love anybody else. That's the staple thing. Oh, telephone, where am I? Hello, who's this on the Wolfman telephone?
1: Even a man whose heart is pure and says his prayers by night may change to a wolf when the wolfbane blooms. The moon is full and bright. Or maybe he already is a wolfman. I'm talking about Wolfman Jack, friends. Now, you stay right here for the pride and joy of radio and catch old Wolfman Jack. This is Jim Spiders and Snake Stafford saying you're not going to get a better show.
2: Jeff Ryan for American Biker Minutes, OMG. You've been tasked with teaching an individual how to safely operate a two-wheel machine. For would-be instructors attempting to teach the wife how to ride a bike, we have three words. Oh, the humanity. To make the job of teaching easier, spend time going over controls. Have the newbie push the bike around, lift it down and off the stand, tip it from side to side. Get the feel of what it's like to sit on a motorcycle. Find a small hill and coast the bike down in neutral. There's no point in looking at the ground. Prevent a first-time sudden dump by carefully explaining clutch friction zone relates to engine engagement. Note that I have taught this after the person already passed my state's required certified safety instruction with flying colors. She had only hopped across a creek with a river yet to cross. American Biker Minute, your passport to the open road on two wheels.
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Wolfman got 17 songs written about him now so far. I can't understand why they keep writing songs about the old Wolfman. I don't give nobody nothing heavy to deal with. You know what I mean?

0: Johnny Preston and Running Bear. 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
1: I used to do that, man.
0: I know. Wolfman Jack.

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1: Remember Hush, Little Baby? You ever listen to that? Hush, Little Baby, don't say a word. Mama's gonna buy you a mockingbird. Are you serious? If I shut up, I get a bird? Is that what you're saying to me? Lift that mockingbird, don't sing. Mom's gonna buy you a diamond ring. Let me get this one straight here. If I kill the bird, I get bling bling. Is that what you're saying? Just want to get this straight.
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2: I'm Jonathan McKee, and you're listening to Plugged In. 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TikTok responded by launching some in-app features, reminding users under 18 years old when it's 10 p.m., for instance. TikTok also added enhanced parental controls. 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I'm Jonathan McKee, author of Parenting Generation Screen, with Focus on the Families Plugged In.
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4: Where is Mom?
3: Michelle Pfeiffer stars as Claire Clouster, the glue that holds her chaotic, lovable family together every holiday season. But this year, her grown kids and distracted husband get swept up in their own seasonal dramas and leave their mom behind. So she sets out on an adventure of her own and rediscovers what the holidays mean when you're finally free. On Netflix, Jay Kelly. George Clooney is a fading movie star who hopes to reconnect with his youngest daughter before she leaves for Europe, but she'd rather spend time with friends. This leads him to embark on a journey of self-discovery, confronting both past and present. Adam Sandler co-stars. In theaters, Five Nights at Freddy's 2. 1 year has passed, the stories about what transpired at Freddy Fazbear's Pizza have been twisted into a campy local legend, inspiring the town's first ever Fozfest. But events transpire that unleash a long-forgotten horror. That's Fox on Film on Fox News.
5: Yeah, I'm Chris Lawrence. Your forecast for the Mountain State. Rain falls, sometimes heavy and slow-moving over West Virginia this weekend. Flash flooding a possibility as well. Rounds of showers and thunderstorms are expected all the way through the weekend. Humid summertime air mass remaining in place across West Virginia. Local flash flooding remains a possibility due to that excessive rain. A flood watch is in effect through Sunday morning, and a few strong storms could also produce damaging wind gusts. But quieter weather is expected for the beginning of the new work week. You have yourself a great day and a great weekend. For Daniel Woods, I'm Chris Lawrence on Metro News, the voice of West Virginia.
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6: 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This week, Quentin called Paul weak sauce on a podcast. Now the Batman director Matt Reeves coming to bat for Paul on X, calling him an incredible actor and an incredible person.
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6: And if you've got $100,000 lying around, well, we've got a story for you. That's the expected cost at a British auction for the writing desk of J.R.R. Tolkien, the legendary author of the Lord of the Rings books, the very desk where much of those works were conceived. For CBS Entertainment, I'm Matt Wolfe.

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1: And I haven't heard from those two nutty FBI guys in a while now, so I guess whatever was up has been, you know what I mean?
2: 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We'll get him.
3: All right, send in them troops. Get the planes going and use all cure them.
4: Bring in our tanks!
1: Right. Hey, you guys are whacked out of what? Get those tanks out of here!
2: Okay, we got him. We got him.
1: Got who?
3: Mr. Jack, you're a lucky fellow. Usually takes months to track down his type.
1: What do you mean? What type? Who type? What? What's this all about? You guys come in here, you tell me my life is threatened, that it's national security or something like that, and then you never even tell me, well, what it's all about. Now, who's going to pay for all these repairs, huh?
2: You know, I've met some ingrates in my time, C-102, but this guy takes the cake.
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2: Yeah, let's go home. Come on.
1: Now, wait a minute. I demand an explanation, you know?
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1: Boy, I don't know whether to feel guilty or happy. Send the bill to Uncle Sam. Well, what's the address? Oh, well, just...

0: Hi, and that's the Bay City Rollers, tee-hee-hee, on the Wolfman Jack Show. That old rock and roll disco house. Wolfman Jack. Oh, you is lucky to be here, because this is the funniest part of the show. Are you ready? Here we go. Oh, this is a gem. This one is just a marvel. Here goes. How do you control cockroaches? I'll give you a second now.
1: What was the question?
0: I said, how do you control cockroaches? All right, you ready? The answer to the question, with a teeny little chair and a teeny little whip.
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3: 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Lighten Up is a moment to brighten your day and encourage your faith in Jesus. I'm Dr. Wes Stafford, hoping that you are getting in shape as author, speaker, comedian, and spiritual trainer Ken Davis shares the secret to healthy living.
4: I love the game of racquetball. It requires strategy, agility, and coordination, all the skills I don't have. But I like to pretend. My son-in-law, Scott, hit a screaming shot during one of our games, and with the reflexes of a newborn cat, I leaped to return the ball. I tore a calf muscle. So what does it feel like to tear a calf muscle? Let me tell you. Stop what you're doing. Find a hammer and a large railroad spike. Have a friend drive the spike into the big round muscle in the lower part of your leg. You know, it took almost 2 months to recover. I asked the doctor, how can I avoid this kind of injury? He answered with one word, stretch. I learned that stretching every day, we can avoid 50% of the injuries we get. Professional athletes do it, and successful people do it. Mentally, socially, physically, and spiritually, we need to stretch. Move out of our comfort zones. When we stop stretching, muscles and brains and hearts begin to atrophy. We begin to die. I'm not big on dying. I started stretching and it worked so well that I stopped doing it. Why not? I hadn't had any injury in years. Yesterday, I pulled my hamstring. You don't want to know what that feels like. Stretch, folks, in every area of your life, and when the time comes, you'll have the strength to move, lighten up, and live.
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0: Lydia.
1: Haley?
0: Yeah.
1: I love you, Lily.
0: Oh.
1: You sound like your little peaches are sweet. Huh?
0: Mm-hmm.
1: I love you, Lily. Do you love me?
0: Yeah.
1: Do you listen to me all the time on the radio?
0: I'm listening to you now.
1: Do you love me, Lily?
0: Yeah.
1: Have you ever called me before?
0: Only one time.
1: One time before?
0: Uh-huh.
1: How long you been listening to me?
0: For a long time.
1: For a long time?
0: Mm-hmm.
1: What's your boyfriend's name?
0: Puppet.
1: Your boyfriend's name is Puppet?
0: Yeah.
1: Well, listen, what you might do, to send something out to him?
0: Huh?
1: Huh?
0: No, he's gone.
1: All right.

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0: Oh, telephone, where am I? 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
5: Hi, this is Barry White. I just want to say hello to all of my friends. I also want to remind you that another good friend of mine is coming to rock and roll your way. It's a night of the wolf with the one and only Wolfman Jack. It's the number one rock and roll event. Wolfman Jack, right on.
6: What did you search for online this year, or have you already cleared your history? Google released its annual Year in Search list, and K-pop Demon Hunters was at the top in the U.S. Labubu government shutdown and tariffs were also in the top 10. Pedro Pascal was one of the most searched actors globally. And the biggest viral dish was the hot honey cottage cheese sweet potato beef bowl. Gross. That's what's trending. I'm Jen Clark.

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4: I'm Deborah Valentine. President Trump has responded to death threats against him from Tehran. Fox's Alex Hogan details the president's response on Truth Social.
5: Writing in part, quote, 1,000 missiles are locked and loaded and aimed at the Islamic Republic of Iran with thousands of more to immediately follow should the Iranian government act on its threat.
4: The U.S. military launching additional strikes on Iran after Tehran said the Strait of Hormuz is closed. Toronto police say at least two people are dead, four others hurt after being shot during a large Latin street festival in Midtown Toronto Saturday.
6: We have now established about three crime scenes, and homicide investigators and gun and gang crime investigators are on the scene as well, conducting what is a very complex investigation into what took place.
4: Deputy Chief Frank Burrito. Argentina plays England Wednesday. Spain takes on France Tuesday in the World Cup semifinals on Fox. 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
7: I'm Chris Lawrence. Your forecast for the Mountain State: rainfall, sometimes heavy and slow moving over West Virginia this weekend. Flash flooding a possibility as well. Rounds of showers and thunderstorms are expected all the way through the weekend. Humid summertime air mass remaining in place across West Virginia. Local flash flooding remains a possibility due to that excessive rain. A flood watch is in effect through Sunday morning, and a few strong storms could also produce damaging wind gusts. But quieter weather is expected for the beginning of the new work week. Have yourself a great day and a great weekend. For Daniel Woods, I'm Chris Lawrence on Metro News, the voice of West Virginia.
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0: I want to tell you, we got the Shirelles now and Foolish Little Girl.
1: You broke his heart and made him cry, and he's been blue since then. Now he's found somebody new, and you want him back again.

0: Wolfman Jack. Yes, Marcia. 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
1: John.
0: You, baby? Gracious. Marcia. Marcia. Marcia.
1: John.
0: Stop that. 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Stop that. Marcia. 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

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My heart goes tick like a clock. And when you shed all your clothes, I blush just like a rose. And zing goes the strings of my jock. 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

0: held his body into a sack of records, crushing them, crunching them, and doing damage to his face, as if more damage could be done. And from the debris, he picked a song that could not be broken, not even by his face.
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2: Welcome to American Biker Minute. Hey, good news for owners of cages. A majority of bikers already know about the big interstate sandblasting machine, something most cagers know nothing about. Today on American Biker Minute, Jeff Ryan for American Biker Minute. Motorcycle riders know that tailgating can be hazardous to their health. Experienced riders also know any vehicle traveling one of our nation's interstates can be in for a severe case of sandblast due to following too closely. When it hasn't rained in ages, or the day after a downpour, the bikers feel sand, dirt, and debris kicked up in the wake of every vehicle from 18-wheelers down to a Prius. So, cagers, if you value your automobile's paint job, keep a car length back for every 10 miles of speed. Because all the wax in the world won't cover pitted paint. American Biker.

0: second. I got Felix Mango, you know, on the phone. He's chewing my ear off. Yeah, go ahead, Felix.
1: I said the phone.
0: Yeah, you were saying, really, your wife needs... your wife beats you?
1: Yes.
0: I see, Mango. Listen, Felix. Listen, Felix Mango, I got here on the phone.
1: Yes, what?
0: Listen, does your wife beat you?
1: My wife beats me.
0: Every time?
1: Every time.
0: Are you talking dirty to me, Felix?

It said this. And then the wolf man stopped and whipped his lips off. Excuse me. And then the wolf man stopped and wiped his lips off. And then the wolf man looked at his script. And then the wolf man read it and said, "Go into next record now, you jerk." And then the wolf man did.

0: Gene Chandler and the Duke of Earl.
1: And the wolf just keeps on coming.
0: I tell you, I'm having such a good time here that my flambard is drooling. And if that ain't bad enough, I got a zit as big as my bows about to bust on my entire crew here, yes. But I'm a natural man.
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5: Americans are skipping scans at the self-checkout more than you think. A new survey from LendingTree shows that almost 1 in 3 shoppers have purposefully taken an item without scanning it. That's a 12% increase over the last 2 years. And customers are blaming high prices and tariffs for doing so. However, 4 in 10 shoppers who've stolen on purpose say it's getting more difficult because of security upgrades. That's what's trending. I'm Jen Clark.
0: Wolfman Jack. Brought you honky-tonk women out there.

don't you? Huh? You love the music, don't you? And the strawberry incense, you like that too? Great, eh?

0: 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Oh,
1: telephone, where am I? Hello, who's this on the Wolfman telephone?
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0: The station that covers Wayne and Lawrence counties. We're WFGH Fort Gay, and a whole lot more.
6: I'm Chris Lawrence. Your forecast for the Mountain State: rainfall, sometimes heavy and slow moving over West Virginia this weekend. Flash flooding a possibility as well. Rounds of showers and thunderstorms are expected all the way through the weekend. Humid summertime air mass remaining in place across West Virginia. Local flash flooding remains a possibility due to that excessive rain. A flood watch is in effect through Sunday morning, and a few strong storms could also produce damaging wind gusts. But quieter weather is expected for the beginning of the new work week. Have yourself a great day and a great weekend. For Daniel Woods, I'm Chris Lawrence on Metro News, the voice of West Virginia.
7: 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Jesus rides into Jerusalem triumphant, riding on a donkey as people waved palms, greeting him like a hero, a king, a messiah. His disciples worry they could be stepping into a fiery furnace, a lion's den. God has saved his servants from lion's dens and fiery furnaces, but not this time. 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
3: 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And they always say it like they're just a little bit surprised that that happened. You know? Like sometime they're going to come over and go, ladies and gentlemen, I'm sorry, but we've not been cleared for landing. Evidently the pilot and the tower guy had a fight over a woman a few years ago. And we're just going to have to veer out over Lake Michigan until we run out of gas. I'd like to hear the pilot do it.
4: Ladies and gentlemen, it's your captain speaking, and we've not been cleared for landing. 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
2: You know, that's the reason why I act so crazy sometimes here on the show. It has to do with my genes. Yeah, it's an inbred quality that is uncontrollable part of all I do. You see, my DNA is on the BUM.

0: out of fuel. Oh, telephone, where am I? Hello, who's this on the Wolfman telephone?
1: Hi, this is Chuck Nagra on a Three Dog Night, reminding all my friends to rock and roll with the Wolfman. That's the Wolfman Jack Show.
2: Believe it or not, you might be saying Manjaro wrong. That's according to a new list of the most mispronounced words of 2025, according to Babbel. The weight loss drug is high on the list, along with Storm Aowen and the Louvre Museum, which is pronounced Louvre in France. Oddly enough, we're all pronouncing Denzel Washington's name wrong.
3: Oh, no, you didn't.
2: He says it's pronounced Denzel, but even he calls himself Denzel. That's what's trending. I'm Jen Clark.

I went to Wolfman, the Beatles, Mama. You know I got what you need. Wolfman Jack. And you stay with us now, because coming up on the show, Annette, Bobby, Janie, and Todd, they're going to be telling us all the different things that Mouseketeers used to do with their ears. Okay? It's going to be really tricky. Here's the Mystics and Hush Your

0: looks like we just got some good news and some bad news from the State Department here. It says that the good news is a Russian submarine just rescued an American tourist after he fell off his boat. And the bad news is they were all in Lake Tahoe at the time.
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3: I'm Chris DeMeo. Iran says the Strait of Hormuz is closed until the end of U.S. interference in the region. Where does that leave the U.S.?
4: I don't think that negotiations with them is going to stop this. I think they only understand one thing, and the only reason they're at the table is because we've pretty much decimated their navy, and we've really taken out a lot of their ability to retaliate, and certainly they have some assets left.
3: New York Congresswoman Claudia Tenney appearing on Fox Report. Two people dead and multiple injured after gunfire erupted Saturday night at a Latin street festival in Toronto.
5: I'm deeply disturbed and angry about

0: this reckless, irresponsible act of violence.
1: Toronto Mayor Olivia Chow. Police have yet to find out what led to the shooting. No arrests have been made. 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
2: I'm Chris Lawrence. Your forecast for the Mountain State: rainfall, sometimes heavy and slow moving over West Virginia this weekend. Flash flooding a possibility as well. Rounds of showers and thunderstorms are expected all the way through the weekend. Humid summertime air mass remaining in place across West Virginia. Local flash flooding remains a possibility due to that excessive rain. A flood watch is in effect through Sunday morning, and a few strong storms could also produce damaging wind gusts. But quieter weather is expected for the beginning of the new work week. Have yourself a great day and a great weekend. For Daniel Woods, I'm Chris Lawrence on Metro News, the voice of West Virginia.
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4: Oh, no. Oh, my gracious. I just read about a new TV show that they're going to have for the new season. I mean, they got this new one about a cowboy spaceman who has a planet full of nothing but cows. Imagine it. And according to this thing right here, they're going to call it Cattle Star Galactica.
5: Oh, no!
4: It's going to be a long season.
6: Wolfman Jack.

family was constantly moving, and I was always the new kid in town. Well, and I remember how all the neighborhood kids used to gather around, and one of the kids would ask me if I was the new kid in the neighborhood, and I'd say, yeah.

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1: Wolfman, Wolfman, what makes your teeth so big?
0: The better to eat you, my dear.
1: Okay, buddy, you're under arrest.
0: Now, wait a minute.
1: My squad! Oh.

0: gotta tell you, that Steven Spielberg, you know, the big movie producer and director who made Close Encounters, he just called me, and he said he wanted me to star in his next science fiction movie. I just ain't too sure about it, though. He does great movies and all that, you know, but he said that if he did it, he wanted to call this one Close Encounters of the Nerd Kind.
1: Are you crazy? 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
2: 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In the middle of the night.
3: Got to Yellowstone. Didn't have anywhere to sleep because I thought Yellowstone was out in the wilderness. Yellowstone is actually not in the wilderness. Yellowstone is a traffic jam in the middle of the wilderness. And and we had to crash some German people's camp. They were sleeping in their car and had rented a campsite just so they could park their car. We had nowhere. We were homeless. We were destitute. So we crashed these people's camp and got friendly with them, and they let us sleep there. And park rangers kicked us out the next morning.
2: Squatters.
3: Yeah, we were squatters. They said, you know these people who are...
2: American Biker Minute.
3: I don't know. 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

0: Puppet, and you got the old Wolf Man, and we having a good time.
1: And the wolf just keeps on coming.
0: Oh, telephone, where am I? Hello, who's this on the Wolf Man telephone?
2: Hello, this Wolf Man?
0: Yeah, who's it?
2: This is John Doe.
0: John Doe?
2: Yeah.
0: I didn't know there was anybody by the name of John Doe.
2: Yeah, me.
0: Are you kidding? Is that your real name, man?
2: Yeah. No, I would not. I would rather not to say my real name.
0: Well, you know, I everybody says John Doe, but I never met anybody by the name of John Doe.
2: Yeah.
0: I thought that was going to be an experience for me there.
2: Yeah.
0: Ah! Ain't this the wind in this bunch of sounds you ever heard, huh? Oh, my grace, I tell you, we go zap and we go mellow, and just we never play one thing that's mellow. No three.

0: but the amount of life we spend here. What is spent but the amount of lifetime here? You know? That don't work too well, huh?
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4: What did you search for online this year, or have you already cleared your history? Google released its annual Year in Search list, and K-pop Demon Hunters was at the top in the U.S. Labubu government shutdown and tariffs were also in the top 10. Pedro Pascal was one of the most searched actors globally. And the biggest viral dish was the hot honey cottage cheese sweet potato beef bowl. Gross. That's what's trending. I'm Jen Clark.

to cross a gorilla with a mink in order to get a low-priced fur coat. My. Says that the whole project is a failure because that the sleeves are too long. The inventor has decided to

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2: I'm Chris Lawrence. Your forecast for the Mountain State: rainfall, sometimes heavy and slow moving, over West Virginia this weekend. Flash flooding a possibility as well. Rounds of showers and thunderstorms are expected all the way through the weekend. Humid summertime air mass remaining in place across West Virginia. Local flash flooding remains a possibility due to that excessive rain. A flood watch is in effect through Sunday morning, and a few strong storms could also produce damaging wind gusts. But quieter weather is expected for the beginning of the new work week. Have yourself a great day and a great weekend. For Daniel Woods, I'm Chris Lawrence on Metro News, the voice of West Virginia.
3: I'm Ashley Dvorkin with a Fox Celebrity Profile with Jesse Eisenberg and Dominic Sessa of the magic-filled third installment in the Now You See Me franchise, Now You See Me, Now You Don't. Jesse, I'll start with you. What is the comfort level you have with this character just compared to any other roles that you just love to revisit him?
4: Yeah, I mean, it's not just that this is like the third movie that I feel comfortable with it. Like, from the first week of filming the first Now You See Me, I felt immediately, like, really happy playing this part.
3: What would your magician stage name be? If you could just come up with it. For you, not your character.
5: Probably like Sensational Sessa or something. Like
6: oh, of course.
3: Nice.
5: Yeah. Alliteration is kind of key.
3: And yes.
6: Eyes in the back of my head.
5: Eyes in back of my head.
6: Yes.
3: Those are great, though. I also want to talk movie magic. So what was the first movie you saw where you thought, how did they do that? That is movie magic.
4: Quick Change, Bill Murray was in it.
5: Probably like the first Gladiator movie.
3: Ashley Dvorkin, Fox News.

behind the lips. Hey, it'll be fun. 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Hey, Lonnie, I'm talking to you, man.

0: I got it over here, Mike.
1: I got it over here. Give it to me. Give it to me. Give it to me.
0: Okay, here. Catch.
1: I'm going to put it.
0: Catch.
1: I'm going to give it to Mars. I'm going to give it to Mars.
0: Yeah, give it to Mars.
2: Cut it out.
3: Cut it out. Son of a gun.
2: Boy, you guys are really getting terrible, I'm telling you. Anyway, you see how kindly I take all this, don't you? Well, Faye don't get upset about nothing. Not a single thing. No, siree. Oh, telephone. Where am I? Hello, who's this on the Wolfman telephone?
4: Hi, this is Johnny Rivers. I just want to say hello to all my good friends. I also want to remind you that another good friend of mine is coming to rock and roll your way. It's the night of the wolf, the one and only Wolfman Jack. He'll be here to party with you, so don't miss it. It's the number one rock and roll event, Wolfman Jack and Radio Together.
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7: I was more like the class manipulator, you know? It's like, I would get other people to laugh at something I'd say and get them in trouble. The best thing to do would be like at lunchtime. Well, you know, there's that beautiful, beautiful moment when, you know, you kind of got the joke kind of halfway in progress and you just see out of the corner of your eye somebody just sipping that little glass of milk, right? And you can just read in their body that, you know, it's not quite to the point of no return. But it's past the point where it could come out of their mouth. Yes, there's only one place left. You deliver that punchline, jet streams out the nose. I said, this is my job right here. All right.
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look. 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

0: telephone. Hello, who's this on the Wolfman telephone?
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2: Americans are skipping scans at the self-checkout more than you think. A new survey from LendingTree shows that almost 1 in 3 shoppers have purposefully taken an item without scanning it. That's a 12% increase over the last 2 years. And customers are blaming high prices and tariffs for doing so. However, 4 in 10 shoppers who've stolen on purpose say it's getting more difficult because of security upgrades. That's what's trending. I'm Jen Clark.
3: Ladies and gentlemen,
0: Wolfman Jack. What do you think, Brad, about that new deal? You think that's all right? Huh? Look all right? Good. All right. Well, excuse me. Oh, I'm sorry. I wasn't paying attention. Here's Bob Seger. I know it.

0: breezes and pleasant squeezes. That's what I see right now. Oh, and of course, anything else that teases, that goes along with it too. And that's Bob Seger, and we got tonight.
1: And the wolf just keeps on coming.
0: Johnny Nash, gonna steer it up. Little snarfing music for you, babe.

0: my, that's Johnny Nash. And you know, if you travel 1,000 miles with love in your heart, those 1,000 miles run into just like 1 mile. Love is real. And you take away love and our earth is a tomb, baby. Got to love, love, love.
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0: you know, I'm going out to eat a lot lately. Yes, I am. And it just ain't as much fun as it used to be. I got to tell you, always something coming up that makes me sorry I didn't stay at home. Really. No fooling. I mean, I went out last Sunday night, you know, and I had a hard time eating the fish. It's terrible. I was having trouble staying under the water long enough to finish, you know?
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3: Fox News Alert. I'm Deborah Valentine. U.S. Senator Lindsey Graham of South Carolina has died following a brief and sudden illness at the age of 71. His office says the late Republican senator's family appreciates prayers at this time and asks for privacy. A shooting during a large Latin festival in Midtown Toronto Saturday night left two dead and four hurt. Toronto Mayor Olivia Chow reacts.
4: I'm deeply disturbed and angry about this reckless, irresponsible act of violence.
3: So far, no arrests. The World Cup

0: semifinals are set. Fox's Tim McMaster.
1: The other semifinal is France and Spain. The top four teams in the FIFA rankings entering the tournament make it through to the final four.
0: Argentina plays England on Wednesday. 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
2: With the Wall Street Business Report, I'm Bob Agnew. PepsiCo reporting stronger than expected revenue in the second quarter, despite weaker demand in North America.
3: The food and beverage giant said Thursday that its net revenue rose 6.4% to $24.2 billion for the April-June period. That was better than the $23.9 billion Wall Street expected, according to analysts polled by FactSet. In February, PepsiCo slashed U.S. prices on Lay's, Doritos, Cheetos, and Tostitos chips by up to 15%, responding to consumers' increasing exasperation after years of price hikes. Keith Peters, Washington.
2: Facebook and Instagram owner Meta in hot water with EU officials. The European Commission said Meta failed to properly assess the risks its design features pose to the physical and mental health of its users, including minors. For the Wall Street Business Report, I'm Bob Agnew.
4: Good morning, I'm Chris Lawrence. Your forecast for the Mountain State: rainfall, sometimes heavy and slow moving, over West Virginia this weekend. Flash flooding a possibility as well. Rounds of showers and thunderstorms are expected all the way through the weekend. Humid summertime air mass remaining in place across West Virginia. Local flash flooding remains a possibility due to that excessive rain. A flood watch is in effect through Sunday morning, and a few strong storms could also produce damaging wind gusts. But quieter weather is expected for the beginning of the new work week. Have yourself a great day and a great weekend. For Daniel Woods, I'm Chris Lawrence on Metro News, the voice of West Virginia.

0: Can you get into heaven through good works? That's a debate that's gone on for centuries. But Billy Graham knew where you can find the definitive answer to that question. It's in God's Word, the Bible.
1: 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But that is not going to save our souls.
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1: 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Have you done that?
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3: Well, the wait is over. You've got it right here, right now. It's Bill Gaither's Homecoming Radio, of course. Then to our friends listening in from coast to coast and around the world, welcome. Glad you're here. It's just never the same without you. I'm Daniel Britt, and the music gets no better than what you are about to hear. Daniel Britt, that's me. Kevin Williams, that's him.
4: Here too, yeah.
3: Joyce Martin over yonder.
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3: Hey, Gene McDonald.
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0: what a day there in Atlanta. I was there. 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
2: 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It's a fun song to sing. Moses, take your shoes off. You're on.

0: Hey, I'm here with Autumn Nealon-Streetman. And did you know that every 30 minutes there's a man hit by a car in New York City?
1: Well, Jonathan Martin, I bet he's getting tired of that by now.
2: Move! Move! Yeah.

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4: I read a blog this week where the author described getting angry about something life-related. His friend suggested that he enjoy your mad. I like that. Enjoy your mad. I read that to mean it's okay to get mad and even to enjoy it. But the better lesson is to keep it to ourselves. This means simply keep our anger, our immediate responses, our poor selection of words, and other actions that we may regret later to ourselves. Sometimes during the course of expressing anger, the worst in us creeps out, and more times than not, we regret letting it go. So this week, let's enjoy our mads. Let's get angry, feel the madness, even enjoy it. Just keep it quiet. We'll make our worlds a little kinder. I'm Ed Harrell, founder of The Kindness Revolution.
0: Here at Homecoming Radio, we have Tori Taff here. Russ Taff, many years with the Imperials. And this is a song a little bird told me was one of your favorite, one of the ones that you stood up, took notice, and said, I think I like this tenor singer.
5: Aww.
0: Jimmy Murray.
5: Oh, now I recognize it.
6: If I could find...
5: What a velvety voice.
6: The right words to say.
5: Sing it, Jimmy.
6: To tell you just what Christ

0: that was one of my favorite groups when I was a teenager. That's the Imperials, more than you'll ever know.
1: So good.
2: Following in the footsteps of their dads, Don Reed and Harold Reed of the Statler brothers, Wilson Fairchild, Statler made.

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My knees are getting chilly, but I

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1: Gloria once said, hymns and gospel songs are portable pieces of theology that throw us a lifeline just when we need it. And this next song is a perfect example of that.
2: Yeah, lyrics you can really sink your teeth into. Here's Joseph Habedank to introduce it.
3: So when I was a kid, our pastor's favorite song was When I Survey the Wondrous Cross. And I didn't really have, as a child, I didn't have as much appreciation for it as when I got older. But that lyric, When I Survey the Wondrous Cross on which the Prince of Glory died, there's even a line there that says, sorrow and blood flow mingled down. One of the greatest portraits of the crucifixion and what Christ did for us in order to forgive and cover our sins that I've ever read, seen, or sung. And so if I had to pick one lyric, and I would encourage everybody that's never gone and studied the lyric of When I Survey the Wondrous Cross, it will rock your world in the best way spiritually. It's just an amazing lyric.
2: Thank you, Joseph. Here now to sing it, Janet Paschal, Sonia and Becky Isaacs, Guy Penrod, David Phelps, and all of the Homecoming Friends.

0: of the things I always applaud my parents for and thank God every day is that they dared me to dream.
1: He was born at 26 weeks and told he may never walk or talk, but his parents never stopped believing in him. This is Focus on the Family Minute. Dr. Tyler Sexton describes how his parents encouraged him even in the midst of his limitations.
0: There were things that if I wanted to be a basketball player, they said, sure, you're going to do it. You're going to have the nicest shoes you can do, and you may not be able to run back and forth. We're going to play half court. Or, you know, hey, if he wants to try certain things, we're going to try to make that happen and make it as good as we possibly can and enjoy what we can. And so they dared me to dream and reach for the moon. And that's really what's been impacted on me my entire life, because it's allowed me to say, you know what, I can do this.
1: As a parent, you can encourage your child despite whatever limitations they may seem to have. Hear more of Tyler's inspiring story at familyminute.org.
2: Good morning, I'm Chris Lawrence. Your forecast for the Mountain State: rain falls, sometimes heavy and slow moving over West Virginia this weekend. Flash flooding a possibility as well. Rounds of showers and thunderstorms are expected all the way through the weekend. Humid summertime air mass remaining in place across West Virginia. Local flash flooding remains a possibility due to that excessive rain. A flood watch is in effect through Sunday morning, and a few strong storms could also produce damaging wind gusts. But quieter weather is expected for the beginning of the new work week. You have yourself a great day and a great weekend. For Daniel Woods, I'm Chris Lawrence on Metro News, the voice of West Virginia.

0: Brothers with the old Albert E. Brumley, too. Hey, here's a song that he wrote. It's from the project full of titles that came from his pen. There Is Hope is the album. Don't Quit's this song. It's, of course, our favorite, Mark Lowry.
1: Don't quit

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Here they are.

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2: You know, every evening the news comes on and they start it by saying, good evening. And that's the last good thing you hear. However, this song talks about heavenly news.

0: It was so much fun working with Jesse Dixon and bringing in songs that he had never heard of. But this is a song that Teddy Huffman wrote, Heavenly News. And the structure of the song is so interesting. I don't know where the chorus is, the verse is, or the bridge is.
1: Yeah,
0: but it's
1: doesn't
0: a lot of fun.

0: Hey, I'm Joseph Habedank. And hey, Kevin, what time is it?
1: Well, I'll tell you what time it is, Mr. Smackadank. It's the part of the show where it pays to listen. It's our money-saving tip today, and it goes like this.
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8: 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Writer Henry David Thoreau was born on this day, and in 1954, President Eisenhower proposed construction of the Interstate Highway System. 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Using a glass or coated pot, stir the spice mix into several cups of boiling vinegar. Prepare the cukes for soaking for several hours in an ice bath, then slice and pack into sterilized jars. Pour the brine over the packed jars, allow to cool, and store in the fridge. In just a week, you'll have the season's first batch of crispy pickles. That's the Old Farmer's Almanac Radio Report. 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
1: BBC News with Emily Thomas. The US military says it's carried out another round of strikes against Iran after an attack on a cargo ship passing through the Strait of Hormuz. The Revolutionary Guard said they'd fired a warning shot at the ship for using what they said was an unauthorized route. Caroline Davis reports.
2: The Strait of Hormuz and who has control over it is still at the heart of these back and forth strikes. Late on Saturday, the British Maritime Security Agency reported that a container ship had been damaged and the crew evacuated close to the coast of Oman. In response, the US military said they hit 140 Iranian military targets, including drone sites and coastal surveillance locations. Iran said it had fired a warning shot that struck a vessel travelling on what it called an unapproved route. Qatar, the UAE and Kuwait all reported missiles in their airspace, although none directly named Iran. Iran has said it hit US military bases.
1: The veteran United States Senator Lindsey Graham has died at the age of 71. His office said he'd suffered a brief illness. President Trump has called him a true American patriot and one of the greatest senators he'd ever known. More from Elettrine Smith.
3: Lindsey Graham was a pillar of the Republican Party, proudly blue-collar and a fierce fighter for his home state of South Carolina and the United States. He was first elected to the House of Representatives in 1994 and the Senate 8 years later. He was seeking a fifth Senate term this year. After dueling with Donald Trump for the 2016 presidential nomination, he became a key ally, calling him the future of the Republican Party. Hawkish on defense, he was an influential voice on foreign policy, strongly supporting Israel and Ukraine and military action against Iran.
1: Qatar's former ruler Sheikh Hamad bin Khalifa Al Thani has died at the age of 74. His death was announced on Sunday by Qatar's royal court. Sheikh Hamad led the Gulf nation from 1995, when he deposed his father in a bloodless coup, until 2013, when he handed power to his son Sheikh Tamim. That was seen as a rare abdication by a hereditary ruler. Truck drivers who deliver humanitarian aid have been protesting in Gaza after Israeli forces killed one of their colleagues in the south of the territory on Wednesday. Ahmad Salim's family say he was unarmed and had his hands raised when he was shot. The Israeli military says he was running towards them. Among the protesters was Nahid Shabaya of Gaza's Private Transport Association.
4: We've thought many times during the war to stop work at the crossings, but our problem is that we know that if we stop that work, it will lead to the starvation of our people, and we do not want to starve them. We have worked in more difficult conditions than now.
1: World News from the BBC. The US Congressman Ro Khanna has said he was detained for 90 minutes by armed Israeli settlers during a recent visit to the occupied West Bank. He wrote on social media that he'd been in a van with his team when they were surrounded by men wielding M4 rifles. He said the Israeli army had sided with the settlers and continued the detention. The IDF claims their troops dispersed the group. Rescue workers in southern Spain are continuing to search for victims of the wildfire that's already claimed 12 lives in the province of Almeria. More than 20 people are still unaccounted for, and authorities fear that the number of dead could rise. Forensic scientists are using DNA samples from relatives of those reported missing to try to identify those killed. The British Foreign Office has released some of the most unusual requests consular staff have received from British citizens abroad. Tom Dewsbury has the details.
5: While it may be obvious that British embassies can help in emergencies or with lost passports, the Foreign Office says its staff regularly receive more outlandish requests for assistance. The embassy in Jordan was asked where in the country was best to get blonde hair highlights. It seems the Paris embassy often doubles

0: as a tourist information centre. Staff there have been asked if they could help someone find their parked car, which was lost somewhere near the Eiffel Tower. And staff in Italy were asked where in Milan was showing Scotland's World Cup match against Haiti. The Foreign Office says its staff are always on hand to help, but it prefers if travellers only get in touch if they've got into difficulties.
1: Tom Dewsbury reporting. At the Men's World Cup, the defending champions Argentina are through to the semi-final after they beat Switzerland 3-1 in extra time in the last quarter-final of the tournament. They'll play England next, who booked their place in the last four by beating Norway 2-1. And that's the latest world news from the BBC.
2: This is a Fox News alert. I'm Chris DeMeo. Longtime Republican U.S. Senator Lindsey Graham has died.
3: He had just been to Ukraine. He was somebody who was always on the move. He had been overseas. He's somebody who had been, you know, working on the Ukraine issue, had been working with President Trump.
2: That's Fox's Chad Pergram. Graham's office issuing a statement on X saying the senator died Saturday evening after a brief and sudden illness. Graham was 71. Two people are dead and multiple people injured after gunfire erupted last night at a Latin street festival in Toronto.
4: I'm deeply disturbed and angry about this reckless, irresponsible act of violence.
2: Toronto Mayor Olivia Chow. Police have yet to find out what led to the shooting. No arrests have been made. 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
5: With a Wall Street Business Report, I'm Bob Agnew. PepsiCo reporting stronger than expected revenue in the second quarter, despite weaker demand in North America.
6: The food and beverage giant said Thursday that its net revenue rose 6.4% to $24.2 billion for the April-June period. That was better than the $23.9 billion Wall Street expected, according to analysts polled by FactSet. In February, PepsiCo slashed U.S. prices on Lay's, Doritos, Cheetos, and Tostitos chips by up to 15%, responding to consumers' increasing exasperation after years of price hikes. Keith Peters, Washington.
5: Facebook and Instagram owner Meta in hot water with EU officials. The European Commission said Meta failed to properly assess the risks its design features pose to the physical and mental health of its users, including minors. For the Wall Street Business Report, I'm Bob Agnew.
7: West Virginia Metro News, I'm Chris Lawrence. A Logan County man is the latest individual arrested in a plot to attack the recent UFC fight at the White House. The Department of Justice announcing 21-year-old Chandler Skaggs of Chapmanville was taken into custody this week in West Virginia. He becomes the eighth individual arrested in that plot to kill President Trump and other government leaders during the UFC 250 event at the White House lawn. Investigators say Skaggs is alleged to have been planning to be a sniper for the event and is in custody today. The Afghan national accused of shooting two members of the National Guard in Washington, D.C. last year is now hospitalized. 30-year-old Ramanullah Lakhanwal was hospitalized this week, according to a court filing in D.C. federal court. Prosecutors say he's getting medical treatment necessary to preserve his life because he was not willing to consume adequate food for nutrition. He is facing charges for the shooting of Sergeant Andrew Wolf and Specialist Sarah Beckstrom. Secretary of State Chris Warner says West Virginia has a variety of ways to ensure that non-citizens are not voting in West Virginia elections. Brad McElhaney reports that was contained in a mandatory response to a letter from the Department of Justice.
8: The West Virginia Secretary of State's office, which is in a federal lawsuit about turning over personal voter information to the federal government, received the letter Tuesday from Harmeet Dillon, the U.S. Department of Justice Civil Rights Division Chief.
7: Brad writes more at WVMetroNews.com. You're listening to Metro News, the voice of West Virginia. A South Carolina woman has pleaded guilty to aggravated identity theft. 60-year-old Della Pastino of Lexington, South Carolina, is admitted to the withdrawal of more than $37,000 from bank accounts of four individuals in southern West Virginia. U.S. Attorney Moore Capito said she used different people's identity and forged their signatures to get the money during August and September of 2024. The banks were in Huntington, Spencer, Charleston, and Gilbert. She'll now face 2 years in federal prison when she is sentenced. From the Metro News Anchor Desk, I'm Chris Lawrence.
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11: Well, the American Farm Bureau Federation recently announced they are now accepting applications for the Farm Dog of the Year contest. That's according to Terry Moore. She's Vice President of Communications for Farm Bureau. She said this contest is about honoring the vital place that dogs hold on many family farms.
12: So this is our ninth year of celebrating the role of farm dogs on the farm. So both as an active participant in the farm operation and also as a companion and a family pet. Really what it is a chance to celebrate the role that dogs play and to help the public kind of see what it's like on the farm.
11: Moore also said,
12: we live in a time when the vast majority of the U.S. population has no connection to a farm, but they love their pets. We all love our pets. And so the Farm Dog of the Year contest gives us a unique connection point to give those folks who want to see how a pet on the farm might operate, gives them a window into agriculture in general.
11: Details about the contest can be found at the website fb.org/farmdog. This weekend, we have a special report from the U.S. Department of Agriculture that will be of keen interest to all of those backyard vegetable gardeners.
13: Backyard veggie and fruit growers. Worried about recently extreme heat and your garden crops? Perhaps you are seeing signs of heat stress impacts on your produce. How to mitigate that? While most will say, add water. And lots of it. North Carolina State University Extension expert Minda Daughtry says there needs to be consideration how to go about it.
14: It's not a set it and forget it strategy for the most part. You need to pay attention to how the system is supposed to work and give it what it needs.
13: So for example, with watering, a systematic approach is needed.
14: Provide the plants the adequate water that particular type of plant needs, especially when it's hot and especially when it's dry. Really want that water to be deep and slow because we want those roots to go after that water. The deeper they are, the less prone they're going to be affected by surface temperature changes.
13: That approach is where the gardener advice of watering in the morning comes from. Daughtry says drip irrigation is most effective in managing heat stress effects on plants. When it comes to soil moisture retention,
14: you really want to apply a really nice layer, not too thick and not too close to stems and things like that, or trunks, of organic mulch like straw or pine needles or grass clippings that have not been sprayed with herbicides or things like that around those plants to keep a blanket around those root systems so that you don't have so much activity going on.
13: Then there's shading your vegetable and fruit plants.
14: Shade cloth or something like that to protect them from direct sun. That's a great benefit if you can do that.
13: If you still wish to plant additional items for your garden this summer, Daughtry says consider heat-tolerant varieties.
14: There's been a lot of work that has been done along those lines, and you just need to investigate that and with some due diligence.
13: Also, gardeners should consider adjusting planting times.
14: For example, if you're really a spinach lover, cool season crops, planting earlier or choosing those varieties that mature quickly before we really get zinged by the hot weather.
13: Beyond plant care, also remember, you care.
14: You don't want to get out there and mess around too much. Avoid planting or transplanting during a heat wave. It's not good for you either.
13: And do not fertilize plants during extreme heat.
14: When you fertilize, you encourage new growth. And that new growth needs more help, more resources, and that adds to the plant stress. So just hold off from fertilizing and wait for it to cool down.
13: That thought process also applies to applications of plant disease and insect pest chemicals. One more tip.
14: Take a look at your weed situation because weeds are going to compete with those plants for the water and the nutrients that are already there. So removing them is really important to cope with the heat waves and the drought situation.
13: I'm Rod Bain reporting for the U.S. Department of Agriculture in Washington, D.C.
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11: Researchers at Cornell University are using high-tech methods to measure methane emissions from dairy cows. That's according to Dr. Tom Overton. He's chair of the Department of Animal Sciences at Cornell University. He describes how they're accomplishing this.
16: So we have four, we call them chambers, that we can actually put large enough to put, think of these as like plexiglass and steel boxes, big, that we're big, they're climate controlled. We can put animals as large as a dairy cow in there and really measure methane and other greenhouse gases, 24/7.
11: Overton said it is important that the agriculture industry be a part of the solution to greenhouse gas issues.
16: Dairy is a small percentage of the total, and we think if we can do our part there, then we then ag can be part of the solution.
11: Dr. Tom Overton, chair of the Department of Animal Sciences at Cornell University, and our thanks to John Clark with FeedWorks USA for his assistance with this report. Well, this weekend, we would like to welcome aboard some new listeners in Kingwood, West Virginia. They're tuned in to affiliated radio station WFSP AM 1560 in beautiful Kingwood, West Virginia. When we started this program way back in 2002, we never had any idea that it would go beyond the Shenandoah Valley of Virginia, but today we provide daily farm reports in 12 states to 108 radio stations all east of the Mississippi River, and it is our pleasure to be providing those daily farm reports. Thank you, listeners. Thank you, radio stations. And thank you, sponsors. Our pearl of wisdom this weekend came in by email from listener Scott Hevner, who says, "The cleanliness of theory is no match for the messiness of reality." Amen, Scott. That's your pearl of wisdom. You're on the farm, and I'm Itch.
7: Good morning, I'm Chris Lawrence. Your forecast for the Mountain State: rainfall, sometimes heavy and slow moving over West Virginia this weekend. Flash flooding a possibility as well. Rounds of showers and thunderstorms are expected all the way through the weekend. Humid summertime air mass remaining in place across West Virginia. Local flash flooding remains a possibility due to that excessive rain. A flood watch is in effect through Sunday morning, and a few strong storms could also produce damaging wind gusts. But quieter weather is expected for the beginning of the new work week. Have yourself a great day and a great weekend. For Daniel Woods, I'm Chris Lawrence on Metro News, the voice of West Virginia.
17: 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That vision was of a world-class. Today, each of you begins a new chapter as well. When your story goes from here, it will be defined by your vision, your perseverance, and your grit. Never, ever give up. There'll be times in your life you'll want to quit, you'll want to go home. You want to go home perhaps to that wonderful mother that's sitting back there watching you and say, "Mom, I can't do it. I can't do it." Just never quit. Go back home and tell Mom, Dad, "I can do it. I can do it. I will do it." You're going to be successful. I've seen so many brilliant people. They gave up in life. They were totally brilliant. They were top of their class. They were the best students. They were the best of everything. They gave up. I've seen others who really didn't have that talent or that ability, and they're among the most successful people today in the world because they never quit and they never gave up. So just remember that. Never stop fighting for what you believe in and for the people who care about you. Carry yourself with dignity and pride. Demand the best from yourself and be totally unafraid to challenge entrenched interests and failed power structures. The more people tell you it's not possible, that it can't be done, the more you should be absolutely determined to prove them wrong. Treat the word impossible as nothing more than motivation. Relish the opportunity to be an outsider. Embrace that label. Being an outsider is fine. Embrace the label. Because it's the outsiders who change the world and who make a real and lasting difference. The more that a broken system tells you that you're wrong, the more certain you should be that you must keep pushing ahead. You must keep pushing forward. And always have the courage to be yourself. Most importantly, you have to do what you love. You have to do what you love. I've seen so many people, they're forced through lots of reasons, sometimes including family, to go down a path that they don't want to go down, to go down a path that leads them to something that they don't love, that they don't enjoy. You have to do what you love. or you most likely won't be very successful at it. So do what you love.

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1: All right, we're going to say the pledge to the Christian flag. Y'all ready? Amen. I pledge allegiance to the Christian flag and to the Savior for whose kingdom it stands. One Savior, crucified, risen, and coming again with life, liberty to all who believe.

Grand Ole Opry stars The Whites begin Front Porch Fellowship. Nothing beats family harmony. Sharon and Cheryl and the late Buck White singing Follow the Leader to get us going on the front porch. I'm Joe Mullins. Sharon and Cheryl recording with Dolly Parton, Emmylou Harris, and many of their heroes through the years. Here's a Dolly Parton gospel classic from many years ago, a young Dolly to sing The Master's Hand.

There's the great mandolin man, Alan Bybee, on Front Porch Fellowship. Alan, 40-some years as a mandolin master, and he's recorded a lot of great bluegrass gospel. That's from the Blue Collar Bluegrass Gospel Collection, a Rick Lang song entitled Catch Me When I Fall. I'm Joe Mullins with you. Alan worked for a time with Junior Sisk. They recorded some great bluegrass gospel. Here's a tune called Sailing with the Master.

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3: Good morning, I'm Chris Lawrence. Your forecast for the Mountain State: rainfall, sometimes heavy and slow moving, over West Virginia this weekend. Flash flooding a possibility as well. Rounds of showers and thunderstorms are expected all the way through the weekend. Humid summertime air mass remaining in place across West Virginia. Local flash flooding remains a possibility due to that excessive rain. A flood watch is in effect through Sunday morning, and a few strong storms could also produce damaging wind gusts. But quieter weather is expected for the beginning of the new work week. Have yourself a great day and a great weekend. For Daniel Woods, I'm Chris Lawrence on Metro News, the voice of West Virginia.

Our first visit to the Bluegrass Music Hall of Fame on this edition of Front Porch Fellowship. The great J.D. Crowe led a band in the late 60s and early 70s called the Kentucky Mountain Boys. A young Doyle Lawson was part of the group when they produced a landmark bluegrass gospel album that included that wonderful trio selection right there. J.D. Crowe and Doyle Lawson of the Bluegrass Hall of Fame on Front Porch Fellowship. J.D. had a great influence on a young country star we like around here, Mo Pitney. And Mo Pitney and banjo man John Meyer have new music. Pitney Meyer in the spotlight very recently on Front Porch Fellowship. Here's their song, Rivers of Living Water.

0: Well, there's the Radio Ramblers Quartet. We love singing One Breath Away, a song from our new gospel collection. 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Before the Radio Ramblers sing, our friend Paul Williams did a song for us on the front porch. Paul's still writing great songs. He wrote One Breath Away and another selection on the Radio Ramblers new gospel album. Joe Mullins with you. 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
1: This is Holy Land Moments. The Fellowship's C.J. Burroughs continues sharing one of our heroes of the Holocaust stories.
2: In 1941, in what is now eastern Ukraine, the Nazis burned down the house and belongings of a Jewish school teacher, Frima Sternik, single mother of two children. Without papers, Frima was able to register her children as those of her Christian housekeeper, Ludwiga Pukas. But neighbors noticed Frima was staying in Ludwiga's apartment. Ludwiga sent Frima to her brother's home in a nearby village to hide. But, sadly, Frima was caught by the Nazis and murdered. Until her death in 1984, Yanadi and Eldina always regarded Ludwiga Pukas as their mother. And 10 years later, Yad Vashem named Ludwiga Pukas as righteous among the nations.
1: The State of Israel has recognized over 27,000 friends of the Jewish people as righteous Gentiles. 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

0: This is a Fox News alert. I'm Chris DeMeo. Longtime Republican U.S. Senator Lindsey Graham has died.
1: He had just been to Ukraine. He was somebody who was always on the move. He had been overseas. He's somebody who had been, you know, working on the Ukraine issue, had been working with President Trump.
0: That's Fox's Chad Pergram. Graham's office issuing a statement on X saying the senator died Saturday evening after a brief and sudden illness. Graham was 71. Two people are dead and multiple people injured after gunfire erupted last night at a Latin street festival in Toronto.
2: I'm deeply disturbed and angry about this reckless, irresponsible act of violence.
0: Toronto Mayor Olivia Chow. Police have yet to find out what led to the shooting. No arrests have been made. 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
3: With the Wall Street Business Report, I'm Bob Agnew. PepsiCo reporting stronger than expected revenue in the second quarter, despite weaker demand in North America.
4: The food and beverage giant said Thursday that its net revenue rose 6.4% to $24.2 billion for the April-June period. That was better than the $23.9 billion Wall Street expected, according to analysts polled by FactSet. In February, PepsiCo slashed U.S. prices on Lay's, Doritos, Cheetos, and Tostitos chips by up to 15%, responding to consumers' increasing exasperation after years of price hikes. Keith Peters, Washington.
3: Facebook and Instagram owner Meta in hot water with EU officials. The European Commission said Meta failed to properly assess the risks its design features pose to the physical and mental health of its users, including minors. For the Wall Street Business Report, I'm Bob Agnew.
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6: It's Friday, July 10th, 2026. Good morning. I'm Chris Lawrence, and we're ready to get the day going with all the information you're going to need in West Virginia. 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Your forecast for the Mountain State: rainfall, sometimes heavy and slow moving, could set up over West Virginia this weekend. Flash flooding a possibility as well. We'll get that full forecast for you in just a moment. Right now, though, let's get a check of news from across the state at the Metro News Anchor Desk. A Logan County man is the latest individual arrested in a plot to attack the recent UFC event at the White House. The Department of Justice announced that 21-year-old Chandler Skaggs of Chapmanville was taken into custody this week here in West Virginia. He becomes the eighth individual arrested in that plot to kill President Donald Trump and other government officials during the UFC 250 event that was staged on the lawn of the White House. Investigators say Skaggs is alleged to have been a planned sniper for the event. He is in custody today. A former Randolph County municipal employee faces charges of threatening President Trump as well as the Elkins mayor. 44-year-old Christopher Curtis is charged with threatening Mayor Jerry Marco and Trump at the Elkins Fire Department on Wednesday. Now, Curtis is a former worker at the city's water department. He was arrested along Route 42 in Grant County and charged with making terroristic threats and is now in the Potomac Highlands Regional Jail. The Afghan national accused of shooting two members of the West Virginia National Guard in Washington, D.C. last year is now hospitalized. 30-year-old Ramanullah Lakhanwal was hospitalized this week, according to a court filing in D.C. federal court. Prosecutors say he is receiving medical treatment necessary to preserve his life. The U.S. Marshal Service reports Lakhanwal was refusing to consume adequate nutrition and his health was beginning to fail. He's facing charges of shooting Staff Sergeant Andrew Wolf and Specialist Sarah Beckstrom during their patrol in Washington, D.C. Wolf continues his recovery, but Beckstrom died of her wounds. A South Carolina woman is pleading guilty to aggravated identity theft. 60-year-old Della Passatino of Lexington, South Carolina, admitted she withdrew more than $37,000 from bank accounts of four individuals at banks in southern West Virginia. U.S. Attorney Moore Capito said that she used different people's identity and forged their signatures to get at that money. It happened during August and September of 2024. The banks were in Huntington, Spencer, Charleston, and Gilbert. She'll now face 2 years in prison when she is sentenced in October. A Mason County jury says a school janitor is not guilty of child abuse. Daniel Dillon was acquitted on Wednesday at the end of a two-day trial. He worked at New Haven Elementary School, where he was charged in November of 2025. Prosecutors had claimed that he grabbed a six-year-old by the arm in a school bathroom. Secretary of State Chris Warner says West Virginia has a variety of ways to ensure that non-citizens are not voting in West Virginia elections. Brad McElhaney reports that was contained in a mandatory response to a letter from the Department of Justice.
7: The West Virginia Secretary of State's office, which is in a federal lawsuit about turning over personal voter information to the federal government, received the letter Tuesday from Harmeet Dillon, the U.S. Department of Justice Civil Rights Division Chief.
6: So far, federal district courts have dismissed the Justice Department suits on its merits in 11 states. Charleston police say the 25-year-old Virginia man whose vehicle went over a barrier wall and fell to a gravel pit below on the interstate in Charleston Wednesday afternoon not only survived the wreck, but is in stable condition today. Police say Aiden Peters is from Christiansburg, Virginia. No word yet on what caused that accident. The next generation of West Virginia lawmakers is in the nation's capital this week. The West Virginia Future Caucus, participating in Future Summit 2026. The annual bipartisan event brings young legislators together from across the country. Kanawha County Delegate Andy Shamlin is the co-chair of the Mountain States Future Caucus and says it's important for lawmakers to understand emerging technology.
8: We're living in a time of dramatic technological change. The iPhone came out in 2010, and it completely transformed our society. And I think that AI is going to have even more of a transformative effect.
6: Sugary drinks are back under approval for the Supplemental Nutrition Assistance Program. West Virginia had a waiver preventing SNAP recipients from buying soda, candy, and other sugary items. But a federal judge in the District of Columbia struck down the waiver last month. Retailers got notice from the U.S. Department of Agriculture last week to stop implementing the ban. West Virginia retailers have been trying to pivot in line with the ban's reversal. Oil Marketers and Grocers Association President Tracy Nelson says she had to move quickly.
9: When the USDA sent the notice out last Thursday that, you know, our retailers, you know, they were told they have to start selling those products again. So they immediately started working on that process. And probably a lot of them were up and running by the weekend for the holiday weekend.
6: Nelson asked for patience from customers for the time being as they make those changes. The Berkeley County Health Department has reported yet another case of rabies. This week, a rabid skunk discovered in Martinsburg along Gregory Drive. Berkeley County Health Department Director Kara Harding says it's the latest of several incidents of rabies this year.
10: This case is actually the sixth case of a rabid animal here in Berkeley County. We've definitely seen an increase this year. This case in particular was a skunk that was aggressive and attacked two dogs.
6: She was speaking on Metro News affiliate WEPM's Panhandle Live. Coming up in our Metro News backgrounder, Harrison County Schools now under a partial state intervention, and we'll get a response from Harrison County about that. And then Daniel Woods will have an update on sports. It's all still ahead. Stay with us. Still ahead, Daniel Woods on sports. Right now in our backgrounder, Harrison County Schools are under a partial state intervention. The State Board of Education announcing the move this week at their meeting. A review of Harrison County Schools revealed that they were using $16 million of reserve money over a two-year period, and there were 239 positions over the state funding allotment. The Education West Virginia Union has chapters all around the state, and Harrison County President Ryan Deems talked with Metro News about the partial takeover. He says a wide range of school choice options in Harrison County have contributed to the problem. More from Deems in our backgrounder.
11: We've always had a fairly robust private school system. We've had lots of religious schools in the area. We have a public charter school that just got a bunch of money from the SBA, and that's on top of homeschooling and virtual school. And I'm sympathetic to parents who want options, and I think that's it's fine to have options. Harrison County has also lost student population based on mergers and consolidations. Kids have gone elsewhere. So if they're closer to another county, that's where they've gone. Our hand has been forced by the legislature and the state government. You know, as far as the conversation of school choice and what's best for kids and all that, you know, public schools don't get don't get to fight on a level playing field. We have to fight with our hands tied behind our back with regulations and all of these standards and protocols. You know, we have to take every kid that walks through the door. And that's not true for these places that are public charter schools or are taking voucher money. It's not true. They can pick and choose who they want.
6: That's Ryan Dames, president of the Education West Virginia Union chapter in Harrison County. Let's go to the sports desk. Daniel Woods is in. And Daniel, the highly anticipated Joe Brocato tour of high school football camps in West Virginia is underway.
12: That's right, Chris. Summer practices continue for high school football programs across the state. Joe Brocato is out there visiting the top programs in West Virginia, including one of the most recently successful teams in Class A. Tucker County is coming off of its fifth playoff win in the last 3 years, and head coach A.J. Rapp says his team is ready to build on that success again.
13: Definitely like to be going one more week for the semifinals at least, and then, you know, then see what happens. Anytime you can play in a postseason, it just gives you that much experience, gives you that much extra time, extra practice. Yeah, 1 week, 2 weeks, whatever you had there, that's a big deal when you got kids coming back.
12: You can check out Joe Brocato's full summer visit with Tucker County Football at WVMetroNews.com. After 27 years on the job, one of the longest-serving athletic administrators in West Virginia is retiring. University High School Athletic Director Jeff Bailey is calling it a career, having overseen some of the greatest successes in Hawks program history. He says with so many games under his belt, there are a lot of special memories to look back on.
14: It's one of those where I might not remember all of them, but I remember bits and pieces of all of them, and it was a time that I will cherish forever, that's for sure.
12: Bailey was a guest Thursday on the CityNet statewide sports line. The WVSSAC's Health Plan Champions Cup in Class AA belongs to the Lincoln Girls and the Frankfort Boys, recognizing those programs for excellence in both athletics and academics during the 2025-26 school year. Lincoln topped the girls' leaderboard after winning a state championship in cheerleading with runner-up finishes in soccer and track. Frankfort scored big to win the Boys' Cup, taking home state titles in football and baseball while securing third-place finishes in cross-country and track.
6: Thank you, Daniel. Now the West Virginia weather forecast for the weekend. Rounds of showers and thunderstorms are expected all the way through the weekend. Humid summertime air mass remaining in place across West Virginia. Local flash flooding remains a possibility due to that excessive rain, particularly today and tomorrow. A flood watch is in effect through Sunday morning, and a few strong storms could also produce damaging wind gusts. But quieter weather is expected for the beginning of the new work week. And now you're up to date. Have yourself a great day and a great weekend. For Daniel Woods, I'm Chris Lawrence on Metro News, the voice of West Virginia.
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1: Westmoreland,
0: Crum,
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0: Wayne.
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3: I'm Gary Duncan, the technical producer of the By the Way program. You may have heard the news that Paul Demitier has been called home to be with the Lord on November 30th, 2025. I had the pleasure of working with Paul for over 30 years. Paul was the same on the air as he was off the air. A soft-spoken, kind, loving person with a deep love for his family, friends, you the listeners, and of course, Jesus. He wanted to reach as many people as possible with the good news of Christ. The By the Way program will be ending after tomorrow's program. On tomorrow's program, we'll hear from Paul's son, John. He'll speak with us on that final program. And by the way, it's been an honor working behind the scenes to bring you this program.
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6: Good morning, I'm Chris Lawrence. Your forecast for the Mountain State: rainfall, sometimes heavy and slow moving, over West Virginia this weekend. Flash flooding a possibility as well. Rounds of showers and thunderstorms are expected all the way through the weekend. Humid summertime air mass remaining in place across West Virginia. Local flash flooding remains a possibility due to that excessive rain. A flood watch is in effect through Sunday morning, and a few strong storms could also produce damaging wind gusts. But quieter weather is expected for the beginning of the new work week. Have yourself a great day and a great weekend. For Daniel Woods, I'm Chris Lawrence on Metro News, the voice of West Virginia.

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1: Really happened. West Cobb, where I live, we moved in Saturdays, cleaning days, threw on one of my college sweatshirts. Just Yale, blue with white letters Yale on it. Cruise down to the social mecca of West Cobb, which is Walmart, on a Saturday. Walking down this aisle, packed full of people. This guy in overalls is standing right on the aisle, so I can't get by. And I'm like, excuse me. And he's standing there, overalls. No shirt, just overalls. And I'm like, excuse me. And he goes, what are you, stupid? I'm sorry? He goes, are you stupid? I don't understand. He points at my shirt, and he goes, that ain't how you spell, y'all.
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good morning. You're listening to the Superstation Radio Network. And, of course, that's Grace by the Primitive Quartet. Thank you so much for joining us on this beautiful Sunday morning. Now, you might experience a little bit of fog if you're driving this morning. That should be cleared up before you head off to church this morning. Weather-wise, looks like we're going to have pop-up showers and thunderstorms possible throughout the day, and we're going to have another risk of localized flooding. I know we had some heavy rain yesterday. Well, we're going to have some pockets of that today, too. Looks like we're going to have some sunshine in the afternoon, but heavier showers and storms may develop, and that's going to enhance the risk of flooding. Temperatures going to be in the 80s today. Monday, we're going to see mostly cloudy skies, isolated rain throughout the day. Tuesday, temperatures going to be in the upper 80s, and by Tuesday, mostly sunny skies on Tuesday. Wednesday, looking to be hot and sunny. Temperatures are going to be rising to in the 90s under sunny skies. So that's what the weather outlook is. 72 degrees outside the studios. 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Do want to remind you, if you got your calendars out, on July 25th at 11 o'clock, the Old Bethlehem Association will be having their church picnic at the Eastland Spillway, shelter number 3. Food, fun, fellowship for the whole family. Everyone's invited. Bring a friend if you like. Bring a dish if you want, or a dessert to share. And might want to bring some lawn chairs and a blanket while you're there. Fun for everybody. Great fellowship. And that is on July 25th, 11 a.m. at Eastland Spillway, shelter number 3. That's the Old Bethlehem Association Church Picnic. Well, it's time now for the Wolfpen, Happy Hollow, Eastland, and Harvey's Creek in Virginia Churches of Christ program. And with us this morning is Brother Delmer Atkins.

This once again is Preacher Dilmer Adkins out of the Wolf Pen, West Virginia, East Lynn, West Virginia, Happy Hollow, Ohio, and Harvest Creek, Virginia congregations of the Church of Jesus Christ that is in all of the whole world. Quoting once again the scripture that we start off our Bible study with, and that scripture says, "Come now, and let us reason together, saith the Lord," Isaiah 1 and 18. Now, as we begin for to do that very thing and reason with each other, and our guide unto all understanding is the Word of God. The Word of God, our guide to safety that is in Christ Jesus our Lord. By coming into that one body all over the whole world, coming into that one body, where there's just one body to get into, because Christ only has one body, and He is the head over that one body. God appointed Jesus Christ to be the judge of the quick and the dead. Well, now, it's not up to me or to no other man for to look at each other and try to judge each other. For Jesus said, "Judge not that you be not judged. For with whatever judgment ye judge, you will be judged." You'll be, if you judge a righteous judgment, you'll be judged with a righteous judgment. Now, that's what we seek for. And to be judged with a righteous judgment, we have to be found believing that Jesus Christ is the only begotten Son of God, repenting of our sins, confessing the Lord Jesus, our faith in the Lord Jesus, being buried with Him in baptism, and raised to walk in the newness of life, and seeking to keep His commandments with all our mind, our heart, our soul, and our strength, for to keep the commandments of our Lord and Savior, Jesus Christ. And we fail oftentimes, just as the apostles did. All have failed that ever set foot upon the earth, except one. And that's God's only begotten Son, who had no sin, neither was any guile found in His mouth. Now, we find Isaiah as saying, "There's not a just man upon the earth that doeth good and sinneth not." Now, when he was saying that, he was meaning perfect. That fleshly man, there is no fleshly man that's perfect like God's only begotten Son in the flesh. No fleshly man can keep the commandments of God without fail. Like God's only begotten Son, He is the Word of God. He is the Word of God made flesh, the very Word of God. Now, our guide up the stair steps, like Jacob's ladder, up the stair steps that leads the top of it reached to heaven, climbing up to heaven. Now we're to seek the righteousness and to seek to enter in. "Enter ye in at the straight gate, for straight is the gate and narrow is the way that leads unto everlasting life, and few there be that find it." Jesus said, "Fear not, little flock, it is your Father's good pleasure to give unto you the kingdom." Now that shows us that it is just few, but out of the whole world.
And as I quote oftentimes, Jesus saying, go into all the world, preach the gospel unto every creature. He that believeth and is baptized shall be saved, and he that believeth not shall be damned. Now I strive very hard to glorify the name of our Lord and Savior, Jesus Christ. And there's joy in naming that name. There's joy when Christian people name the name of the Lord Jesus Christ one to another. There's joy in that name, for that's the name that God has given that is above every name. That at the name of Jesus Christ, every knee should bow and every tongue confess that Jesus Christ is Lord to the glory of the Father. Now there's joy in that name. And the Apostle Peter said, though now we see him not, yet believing, we rejoice with joy unspeakable and full of glory, receiving the end of our faith, even the salvation of our souls. And that's why that I say, and I'm sure, and I judge none of my brethren as to try to say, because of one is saying one thing and one is saying another thing, that won't will go to heaven and that won't go to heaven. I have never done that. Neither will I ever do that. That's trying to step into Jesus Christ our Lord's place. A place that God give to his only begotten Son and to none other. We cannot judge each other. Judge not that you be not judged. We cannot do that. But in my effort to glorify the name of the Lord Jesus Christ, which name we cannot enter in to the body of Christ without confessing, and will certainly not enter in to the presence of God without that name right in our conscience, right in our spirit. Perfect. Jesus, when he was here on the earth, he could see through the mind of every man. If he was seeking to serve God in truth, or if he is seeking to serve his own belly after wealth and all of that, there was none that could in any way, in any action, how they dressed, or anything like that, hide what they was and what they was in their conscience from our Lord and Savior Jesus Christ. He created man. The Word of God created man, body, soul, and spirit of man. There is a spirit in man. The inspiration of the Almighty giveth him understanding. Man would not have understanding. Man would not know who Jesus Christ is. Man would not know how to obey the gospel of Jesus Christ and go to heaven, except it be by the Word of God. And the Word of God gives inspiration into the soul of man to believe on the Lord Jesus Christ, to love the Lord Jesus Christ, to love our Father that gave us his only begotten Son, that we could be with him in heaven. Now, because of what in the early days and the separation of people into divisions and denominations, which divide. How are we going to say denominations don't divide the people? How we, when one believes one thing, one believes another thing, one speaks one thing and another speaks another thing, because of belonging to different denominations. Now, as we see, obey what Jesus said, that we all in the book of St. John, in being one, as him and his Father is one, and looking into, just take a hard look and look into how all that stuff got started and who started it, and look into how the name of Jesus Christ got
spoken evil of, even blaspheme, spoken evil of. How did that happen? Because of the early ones saying and judging the others and saying, if you ain't part of us, if you don't come over to our side, you're not to go to heaven. Well, that caused anger. That caused a mankind trying to judge one another. And that become anger, anger. And I heard it my very own self when I was a young man and didn't understand what I was hearing and what was going wrong. When I lived just a quarter mile from where there come a separation in the church. And was it over the name? Absolutely. Absolutely. It was because the name of Jesus Christ got put up over the door and the name Baptist took down. That is why it happened. That's what the argument happened over. That's what the door got locked over. It certainly did happen right in the area where I live and right in my lifetime that I see. Well, that's the same thing that happened back there to begin with when denominations was formed. We're, the scripture gives us and tells us they shall be called by a new name. And men of intelligence, worldly intelligence, more so than spiritual understanding. They proved it when they said and began to give the new name that Christian people is for to go by. My goodness, can't you understand? Christian, and not go by the name of Christ. It's in Christian is the name of Christ. And to be a Christian is to be Christ-like. And call that name, that new name that God give. God give His only begotten Son to save our souls. He'd give us His only begotten Son to go to heaven by. His only begotten Son. God give Him that name. Man did not give Jesus Christ the name of Jesus. And Christ, our Lord and Savior, God, by the angel He sent to Mary, said, thou shalt conceive in thy womb and bring forth a son, and shall call His name Jesus. Jesus is the Christ. Now, and that's the same thing. Now they shall be called by a new name. They was called by all kind of different names, Sadducees, Pharisees, Jews, Sadducees, Pharisees, Gentiles, and all kind of names back then. But they was to all go by, that come into Christ, was to go by one name, a new name. And they were first called Christians at Antioch. Now, for to dream up in the mind of man that that new name is some denominational name, where do you find it at in the Bible? Where do you back that up at? Where do you find it in the Bible? That's the name that God was talking about, other names rather, was the names that God's different names, each one are claiming different names, that's the name that we're to go by, that God give. God give the name of His only begotten Son, Jesus Christ, for us to go by. How simple is that? That God so loved the world that He gave His only begotten Son, that whosoever believeth in Him should not perish, but have everlasting life, and give Him a name that is above in every name, both in heaven and in earth.
and then say the name, new name that God gave, was some other name other than the name of our Lord and Savior Jesus Christ, His only begotten Son? What kind of understanding is that? What kind of fleshly mind, jealous of each other, establishing that to set herself up as something big as the Sadducees and the Pharisees did? Humbleness. Our Lord and Savior was humble. Moses, to serve God, was the most meek man on the earth at that time. For he obeyed God. That's what made him meek. We're saved by obeying the gospel of Jesus Christ, not some other name, man-given name. And them things are so simple. But because of what that the early church saying different things as Paul said they did, I of Paul, I of Apollos, and I of Cephas, and I of another name or some other name. And Paul said, did Paul die for you? It wasn't Paul that died for the sake of our souls. And the Lord Jesus Christ is who Paul was preaching. Paul was not preaching Paul. He's preaching Christ. And I tell every man that heard him that that's the name that is to be preached. But because a denomination of being formed that called herself the Church of Christ, but of being a denomination and a leaning to a denomination more than to the words of God. That is, our Lord and Savior, Jesus Christ, the Word of God made flesh. But leaning to their own understanding and a condemning the other denominations as though, and they got misunderstood back at that time, thinking they had to be with that one little crowd that was telling them that was saying that, unless you're with our little bunch, when the gospel is all over the whole world. All kind of things like that led to that misunderstanding and caused the name of Christ to be evil spoken of. And it hangs on to this day. And it hangs right on to this day and causes the name of our Lord and Savior, Jesus Christ, our blessed Savior that hung upon the cross of Calvary and shed His blood for the remission of our sins, without the which no man is made clean enough to enter into the presence of God and to be with the Lord Jesus Christ and our Heavenly Father and the holy angels for all of eternity. None other name given under heaven amongst men whereby we must be saved. But because of that misunderstanding and man adjudging each other, when Christ is the judge, one and only judge, that God appointed the judge of the quick and the dead, just that one, and led to separations hundreds of years ago that last to this day and continue. I seek only to glorify the name of our Lord and Savior Jesus Christ. That's why that I say, in every place where the congregations assemble should have Christ's name there, that the people from other countries that don't know the gospel of our Lord and Savior Jesus Christ can plainly see
where to enter in at. Confused, do we think everybody that's in the United States or comes to the United States knows what the different denominational names stand for? I say they don't. But everybody in the whole world at one time or another has heard who Jesus Christ is. And know if they're wanting to serve Christ, go find where his name is. That's what lost people are seeking after. Salvation. And that salvation's in Christ Jesus our Lord. They ain't looking for foreign names and different names. They're looking for the name of Jesus Christ. That's where they want to go in at. That's easily understood. For everybody in the United States don't speak the same language. But they all know what Christ's name is. Whether they believe he's the Son of God or not, they know who the one that come into this world and hung upon the cross and shed his blood for the remission of our sins and was buried and on the third day rose from the dead. They know who that was. Whether they trust him for salvation or not, they know who he was. Jesus Christ, our Lord. They all know what his name was. And he is. But what is the one that hung upon the cross and went in the tomb I'm talking about? That very one. They know that was Jesus that was born of the Virgin Mary according to the Word of God, the Word made flesh. Now, I had intended to read the last chapter of the book of Revelations. But in clearing up some things and one talked to me not a long time ago and he said, people are calling you adamant. Calling you adamant. Because I stress these things so hard. Well, I'll just try then to speak them a little plainer, but to back off on them, that Jesus Christ is the only name that all Christian people are to go by and should be on every building where Christ's name is preached and every tree that God created. I will not back off from that. I'd be backing off from glorifying our Lord and Savior Jesus Christ. And who gets the worst upset over whoever that it is, me or any other man, I say, now that new name is the name Jesus Christ that we're to go by, all of us, all Christian people are to go by. They are to go. They shall be called by a new name. The Word of God says, and that new name is our Lord and Savior Jesus Christ. Now, who gets the most upset about whoever will say, you're not to be going by different denominational names? The Bible teaches us to go by the name of Christ. Who gets the most upset about that? The top of the line, the denominational leaders. That's who does. The Christian people are innocent. It is, and I've said for a long time, it is the preachers that cause these things by not preaching the gospel of Jesus Christ straight
forward in its fullness in the name of our Lord and Savior, Jesus Christ. It is the preacher's fault. The dynamic, the congregations are not at fault. They're innocent. Will the things that I'm saying be heeded before I leave this world? I'm 82 and in bad health. Will it be heeded? Took heed to. And like I said, Junior Hawkins, an old man that I worked with many years ago, a prize fighter, strong as an ox, but humbled himself like a baby at the name of Jesus Christ. And you can find the evidence of that. Or before you go over German Ridge, the barn that sits at the bottom, he put up on that, that's where his property was, where he lived. He put in big letters on that, Jesus is coming soon. His faith expressed to this day, though he be dead for a long time. And I'll tell you something, that I take my hat off when I go by there and see the name of Jesus. But it don't bother me to take my hat off anywhere when I pass by all kind of buildings with all kind of different denominational names. It does not stir my soul a bit, not whatsoever. But when I see the name of Jesus Christ, wherever it's at, even on a barn, it makes me want to humble myself and take my hat off. Will these things be opposed? Christ was opposed. Christ was opposed by the religious leaders as who he was opposed by. They didn't want his name of Jesus Christ preached in the synagogue, preached among the people that they was ruling over and getting the treasury and taking out of the treasury and keeping it themselves. These are the ones that didn't want Jesus' name preached. For now, it was necessary and had to be that Jesus be condemned to death and that he be hanged upon the cross of Calvary, as Jesus said, and I, if I be lifted up from the earth, will draw all men unto me. Now, it was prophesied starting in the beginning, starting at the Garden of Eden and all through the Bible, that Christ would shed his blood on the cross of Calvary for the remission of our sins, be buried and raised again the third day, which is absolutely shown through the law and the prophets, from Genesis to Revelations. It is shown. And it had to be. For Paul said, if they had known, the ones that condemned him, if they had known, if it could have come through to their conscience and they could have believed that Jesus Christ is the only begotten Son of God, he said they would not have crucified the Lord of glory. That was prophesied that they would. It had to happen. It couldn't not happen. It had to happen for the salvation of all of mankind. And the scripture says plainly that there would only be, Isaiah said, though the children of Israel be as the sand of the seashore, yet only a remnant, just a part, a small part, a remnant shall be saved. And the apostle Paul says there is a remnant, he's according to the election of grace. When he said, my heart's desire is, and prayer to God is, that my own ones that he was
a Jew, and that his kinsmen, that he could wish his own self a curse for their sake, that they be saved. For had they have known, they would not have crucified the Lord of glory. But he said, even at this present time, there is a remnant according to the election of grace, a remnant of the Jew yet to be saved, and are being saved every day. Right now, being saved every day. There's Jews are believing that Jesus Christ is the only begotten Son of God to this day. Now, not a long time ago, a person I know that was a visiting a foreign country, and they had with them Christian people and a preacher, and they had a service, and there was one that was baptized that was a Jew. And he said, I got to stay it from away from my own people. Got to stay away from them. They'll kill me. Think about that. Think about that. Even to this day also, even as there is a remnant to be saved, even so by grace. Because how are they going to be saved? By hearing the gospel of Jesus Christ, the death, burial, and resurrection of Jesus Christ, by believing that Jesus Christ is the only begotten Son of God, by being buried with Christ in baptism and raised to walk in the newness of life. It's just the same way this one that this friend that was visiting a foreign country told me about. One Lord, one faith, and one baptism. One God and Father of all, that is above all, through all, and in all. That we all come into that one accord, striving together for the faith of the gospel. For I say again in my closing, every man that believes that Jesus Christ is the only begotten Son of God, and that preaches the death, the burial, and the resurrection of our Lord and Savior Jesus Christ in all the world. He is my brother and my preaching brother. That we study out these things. It's easy to look back into history. It's easy to find out all of these things. And what it was that caused the name of Jesus Christ to be evil spoken of right down to this day and time. And not, like I said, right in where I was raised. The door was locked on the church house. A lock was put on it because of the name. Because of the name of Jesus Christ being put on that door of that building. Up over the door of that building. These things ought not to be. Jesus' prayer, the one that died for us, his prayer is that we all be one, as him and his Father is one. And as I said, I'm old, I got a little while to live. And that's why I'm so strongly led for to glorify the name of Jesus Christ. What time I got led. That we all strive together for the faith of the gospel. Till next time, that is my prayer.

That's music from the Comfort Quartet, and I Can't Even Walk Without You Holding My Hand. Before that, When the Angels Step Back, and we also heard Going Home. Well, you've been listening to the Wolfpen, Happy Hollow, East Lynn, and Harvey's Creek in Virginia Churches of Christ program. 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And if you'd like to reach out to Brother Delmer Adkins, you can contact him at 740-886-8171, 740-886-8171, or you can write Delmer Adkins, Post Office Box 264, Proctorville, Ohio 45669. Again, that's Delmer Adkins, Post Office Box 264, Proctorville, Ohio 45669. 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Weather-wise, we're looking at pop-up showers and storms possible throughout the day today, and we got another chance for localized flooding. So be careful for that. Temperatures today going to be in the low 80s. Again, outside, it's 72 degrees. It's time now for the Bethlehem Hour, and today we have Lucas Brothers, Charlie Lucas Jr., and his brother Terry.

0: Good morning to everybody out there in Radio Land. A wonderful morning that the Lord has wanted to give us and raised up this morning, looked upon the light of his day, and thank him for his goodness, all the good and perfect gifts that cometh down from the Father of lights. And we're glad to be here, just one in the number this morning, and hope things are going well with everybody out there in Radio Land. Beckett Memorial Cemetery this morning, Brother Roger Maynard is called in that, Brother Tommy Dammer's called in that, but Tommy will be at Echo Church this morning. Brother Roger told me last night at the business meeting, Bible study at Salem, and then I'll be out to Long Point Annual at their Memorial Gardens, right above Salem on 37, so Lord's willing. We have some other announcements here that Brush Creek Church time is 6 o'clock every Sunday night, except the first, and the first Sunday morning at 10:30, Bible study, Saturday night before the first Sunday, and that's at 6 o'clock. And it's located at Route 152, Brush Creek Road, near Ferguson. And Brother Paul Runyon puts a lot of our services on YouTube, and that's under Brush Creek Church. 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And we got a live feed on that Bible study there. 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And that's located at Lavalette, Route 152, Beach Fork Road. 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Muncie Valley Church time, 11 o'clock Sunday mornings. That's located at Route 52 between Del Barton and Horsepen. And the third Sunday of this month, third Sunday night, I should say, our revival starts up, and I give the information, Brother Fred there, that he'll be announcing the singers, and of course, me and Brother Jamie Richardson will be preaching that. So be in much prayer for that revival, that it'll truly be a revival, that the church can get revived and fed from that table that ever stays full, drank from the fountain, never runs dry. And when this time is over, go to that country where we never shall die. And we need each other. We need to support each other, help each other, and work towards the goal of souls being saved and the church being lifted up and being blessed. And Brother Fred will play another song.
1: It takes love to be forgiven. It takes a willing heart

0: real glad that I got to record Dad singing some of his favorite songs, and it takes love to be forgiven. We need to remember that one another. As oft you've done this to the least of one of these my brethren, you've done unto me, the Lord said. And so we need to remember that and be good to each other as much as possible, and have that mercy and love one to another. It's what the Lord wants out of our lives. And we've got a prayer list here, and if you're not, if your loved one is not on this prayer list, those that's listening in, but Christian men and women, just add it to it, your loved ones. And God hears all of our prayers and our petitions, and it's up to Him whether that He wants to heal or lift up and bless us to rejoice, or that if we need to be lined up sometimes. It all the good and perfect gifts cometh down from the Father of lights. So remember these when you pray. My natural family, Charlie, Danielle, Emma, Rose, Jacob, Heather, Salem, Alexander, Matthew, Robin, Kristen, Little Rose, Edie Sawyer, and our grandbaby that's to be born soon. My mommy, Neri, and family, and Sanford Pearl Ann's family, Sister Teresa and Brother Dale Jones. My sister Teresa needs your prayers. Her health is diminished a lot here lately, but they seem to think that they found something that they needed to give her medicine for, and we hope and pray that the Lord blesses her to pull out of her sickness, and continue to remember their family also. Sister Bonnie Copley and family, appreciate them so much. Sister Carol Maynard and family, Brother Cleese, Sister Georgie Queen, Sister Emma Osborne, Brother Bruce, Sister Kathy Berry, appreciate them. Brother Bill, Sister Judy Osborne. Brother Bill's been sick with a stroke and trying to recover from that for a long time now, and got a lot of health problems, so remember both of them. Brother Jamie, Sister Marsha Richardson, Sister Shirley Robinson, Brother Andy Napper's son, the youngest son, that he's done a whole lot better. And we appreciate your prayers. Continue to pray that them boys will give their life to the Lord before it's everlasting too late. Brother Don Napper and family. Brother Dysel, Sister Barbara Queen. Brother James Parsley. Need to go up and visit the brother. Brother E.J. Fortner is having a hard time breathing. And he told me the other day, and we was talking on the phone, said that the doctor said there ain't nothing else they could do for him. And this hot weather and this time of the year is really hard on our brothers and sisters that has lung problems. So remember them. Brother Virgil comes to my mind, and Sister Connie comes to my mind. Just several that's in our churches and that has a lot of lung problems. So remember them when you pray. Brother Roger, Sister Sue Maynard, appreciate Brother Roger Maynard, moderator of our association. He's, like I said, he was there at Salem last night in a business meeting and the Bible study, and we appreciate him. Brother Tommy and Sister Jill Dammer and his mommy Jo and their family. Brother Tony and Sister Kayla Clay. Brother Tommy Ellis, Brother Ronnie Watts had suffered a stroke, and he's doing a little bit better. Brother Bruce mentions him up there at church quite often, so continue to remember him in prayer. Brother Cole Allen and Brother Tom Watts, appreciate Brother Tom. He's supposed to be at Salem this morning and help him there. I called him this past week, and we appreciate Brother Tom. He's good help to us. Remember him and his family. Brother Jack Beckley had lost his wife not too long ago, and he's done better, but he continue to pray for these that's lost their loved ones, that the Lord will comfort them, be strength to them. Brother Paul and Sister Linda Runyon, appreciate them so much. Brother Richard L. Maynard and family. Brother Ron and Sister Gina Bailey, and Brother Ron suffering back problems, issues, surgeries. Continue to remember them. Also remember Sister Michaela, and she's doing quite a bit better, but she still has some little bit of nerve damage from that wreck that she was in a few months ago, so continue to remember her when you pray. Good help to our little church up at Brush Creek and all of our little churches. Sister Janetta Jack and family. Brother Robert, Sister Sue Williamson, they was also in an accident much back, and that hard hit really messes joints up and causes a lot of pain. So remember them. And also Brother John Williamson was in that accident too, and totaled his truck, and and several months back, and so remember him also. Brother Herbert, Sister Sally Napper, Brother Henry Dillon, appreciate Brother Henry, Sister Martha Lois, Brother Glenn Kai Williamson, and I was glad to see him the other morning down there at Philadelphia. Brother David Aggins, that fell back in the winter and that ice, and it messed him up, and he's still trying to recover from it. I tell you, back business is bad business, and we just pray that God will bless him to get everything straightened up in his back, that he can get back doing what he loves, and that's singing, going to church. Of course, he's been going, but not as much, and so we hope everything's going well with him this morning. Brother Norm, Sister Shirley Maynard and family, and Brother Mike Dameron, Sister Jennifer Harmon, she went out to Texas. Brother Roger mentioned her last night, and going to go through treatments. I think he said about 4 weeks, and going to have surgery, and fighting that old cancer. So remember, wonderful little sister there at Echo Church, and appreciate her, so remember her in prayer, her family. Sister Sue Thompson also having back issues, and she's doing better, but she was at church there last night, so continue to remember her. Sister Betty Trimble lost her husband, and we pray that the Lord will comfort her. These down at the bottom of the list, but in the top of our heart and mind, that we want them to receive the Lord in their life, and these are people that's still on the outside the church. Good moral people, but that won't get you an inch in heaven's country, so we pray that they will turn their life over to the Lord before it's everlasting too late. Seth Durnell and wife, Mark Durnell, Chick Chafin, Anthony Chafin, Rod Chafin, Melvin, Stacy Roach, Tina Reef, Caleb and Ethan Lucas, William and Connie Stroud, and their daughter Stacy, Johnny and Stella Stevens. Of course, continue to remember my cousin Johnny there that fell off the top of the garage, tearing one down, and he said didn't know what happened. The next thing he knowed, he's waking up, had 5 broke ribs, and had to put metal in his ribs and so he could breathe, and broke collarbone, and he's about my age, and so it's going to take a while for him to recover, and we just pray that the Lord will bless him. He needs the Lord in his life more than anything, so continue to pray for him and his wife. A good moral person, good worker, good help to a lot of people, so but we want him to make it to heaven's country. Tiger Osborne, Argoni Lucas, Philip Perry, Sarah Gerals, Tina Maynard, Melissa and Chris, and Brother Boris's wife Sue Berry, Cody Sammons, Dookie and Kathy Fortner, Rick and Rylina, Isaiah Hurley, Jericho Copley, and Clayton Napper. And of course, like I said, those of you Christian men and women out in radio land, you know, just add your loved ones to the list and continue to pray for them that God will extend their life, and he probably already has, and give them every ample opportunity to turn their life over to the Lord. And he probably already has, but just pray that he'll continue to bless them, that they will turn their life over to the Lord before it's everlasting too late. Of course, I always remember Brother Fred Dameron. Appreciate him so much here at the radio program, and told him this morning, kind of joking him a little bit, got wires running all over the place and making sure everything and backup units and everything's running because the power fails, and he knows all about those things. We appreciate him, all the work that he's done, so continue to remember him in prayer, and God will bless him many years to take care of good work in our community and tri-state area and on the internet and through computers and things. We appreciate him. So everybody will go to prayer. Holy Divine Father, glory, glory, glory, and honor unto you once again this day through thy precious Son Jesus that sits at your right hand side. King of kings, Lord of lords, the high priest forever after the order of Melchizedek, I do give you honor and praise and glory this morning, because thou art worthy. Thou art the only one that's worthy of this praise from us, Lord. And we know we fall short doing what we need to do for you, Lord, and we just ask that you would just forgive us of every sin and trespass, and bless us to grow in your grace and knowledge of your truth, be up and about the Father's business. Now, Lord, we just ask that you would bless each and every request that was made here on this list, and those out there in radio land, Lord, that you would touch and heal the ones that's sick and afflicted, those that's lost loved ones, that you would comfort them, Lord. Those that shut in, Lord, we thank you for these the radio stations and getting it on the air through video at our different services, and they can feel a little bit of a part of the church to get you up on this earth. So we pray that you would bless them to recover and be able to come back to church, if it be thy will. And Lord, we just ask that you would bless all of our ministers throughout all of your churches, Lord, throughout all the world, that you will bless their minds and all of our minds and hearts to study your word, that you will burn it in our mind and heart, that you will bring it back to our memory, that you will bless us to get creature out of the way, and that your word can be brought forth the way you want it to be brought forth, with that power and demonstration of the Holy Spirit. Not only today, Lord, but if you allow time to go on, right on and right on, Lord, that the souls can be saved. Saved souls can be blessed, Lord. We just pray that you would just bless this little radio program, Brother Fred, and all of his endeavors and the work that he does, Lord God, and not only him, but those that is for it and is helping out what they can, Lord. And God, we just pray that you would just bless all these cemetery meetings this morning, Lord, and the ones that you've blessed to take care of them. That your will to be done on the mountaintop as well as in the little church houses. We just ask thy blessings everywhere. Lord, we just pray that you would just forgive us of every sin and trespass that we've committed against you, and just cover us with your blood and make us white as snow in the blood of the Lamb. And Lord God, those that's still on the outside, we pray that you would extend their life and give them every ample opportunity that they'll hear the gospel, that it'll prick them in the heart. And God, we know that it is you that addeth to the church daily should be saved through thy Son Jesus. And we thank you so much of your long-suffering and patience to usward, not willing that any should perish, but all will come to repentance, Lord. And that's what we want more than anything. Now, Lord, if it be thy will, we pray that you would richly bless the little revival that'll be coming up at Brush Creek at 7 o'clock services each night. And we pray that you would extend it, if it be thy will, for weeks, if it be thy will, and give us the strength to be able to handle it. And if not us, that you'd send somebody to help us, Lord, that can handle it. Because you're the one that is in control of everything, that souls in our community can be saved, that they can see the power and demonstration of the Holy Spirit. And me and Brother Fred and Terry was talking about this morning before the program here, that they will see your power and your strength, Lord, and know that thou art the King of kings and Lord of lords, the God of all creation, and they'll turn their life over to you, Lord. A great awakening is what I mentioned this morning. Happened many, many years ago, and God's still the same today as he was then. And we pray that that great awakening will begin and be like fire and run throughout all this world. The souls can be saved, because time, as you well know, Lord, is running out, coming down to the end time. And you know what time that is, and we don't know. Anybody that lets on like they know, they're lying about it, Lord, because you said plainly in the scripture that only the Father knoweth when they're going to call and we're going to answer. Lord God, we just pray that all of us as Christian men and women will stay ready. And if we know that your scripture, as Brother Don Napper quite often mentions down our church, if you love me, Jesus said, you will keep my commandments. And that if we don't, it'll be bad for us. But if we'll do that, it'll be good for us. Lord, we just pray that you'd bless my little brother this morning, Brother Terry, that you would bless him, get creature out of the way, and he'd bring forth a message to our little community here and out on the internet, Lord, that souls can be saved and saved souls can be blessed. Lord, just go with us, direct, guide, and keep us in the center of your goodwill, and save these that's on this list, your Lord. And we love it, Lord, when that you add to the church daily should be saved, and sometimes they're on this list, and we can remove them from that lost list and put them on the saved list. So, Lord, we thank you for that. You're the quickener. You're the one that brings life. And Lord, you're the judge of the quick and the dead. You're the one's going to say goes to heaven. You're the one's going to say that's going to have to go to hell. And because they followed the one that was full of iniquity, the old devil, and Lord, they'll have to go where he's at. And God, it's not your will that any should perish, but all would come to repentance, that we can all go to heaven's country when you come back to get your church, Lord. All these prayers and blessings we ask in the sweet name of Jesus, whom we love and adore above everything. And amen.
1: We should all go.

0: We should walk together, helping one another
1: all the way
0: home. All the journey home.
1: Like to say good morning to everyone tuned in. It's another day that the Lord has blessed us with. Seems like this morning, reading this morning at the house, that I've had the kingdom of heaven on my mind, and I thought I would go over a few scriptures with you here in the Bible, what it says about that, and there's a lot. It says a lot about it. But I thought about how it started, and we know that John the Baptist, that he was the prophet of the Old Testament, and that how that he began to baptize unto repentance into River Jordan, and that he preached that repent, for the kingdom of heaven is at hand. And that's the first time that we hear that in the scriptures, his doctrine, his preaching there. And as he baptized those people, we realize one day he was up on the shore with his disciples, and he began to speak to them, and he said, behold, he saw Christ coming, walking to him, and he said unto his disciples, behold the Lamb of God that takes away the sins of the world. And it was prophesied unto John that he that cometh unto thee to be baptized, that you baptize, and the Holy Spirit comes down in the bodily shape of a dove and lands upon his shoulder and remains there, he it is who is the Messiah. And this was given unto John prior to Christ's approach. And when Christ got there, he desired of John to be baptized of him. And John said, it is I that need baptized of thee. And the Lord said, suffer it to be so, for it becomes between me and thee to fulfill all righteousness. And as he went in to be baptized, the Bible says that Christ came up straightway out of the water, and the heavens opened, and a dove, the Holy Spirit in the shape of a bodily dove, landed upon Christ and remained upon him, and a voice from heaven, this is my beloved Son, in whom I am well pleased. And unto this was given directly to John to know that who it was that stood before him. Now, the scriptures spoke of John prior and said he was one crying in the wilderness, make ye straight the way of the Lord, that this was prophesied of John. And it said that he was not, that Christ was desire before him, that he was not worthy to unloose the shoes, the latchets of his shoes. But yet he said in another place, he must increase and I must decrease. And as Christ came out of the water, it said the Spirit led him into the wilderness to be tempted of the devil. And we see where Christ had not eaten for 40 days. He'd been in the wilderness for 40 days and he had not eaten. And the old tempter come up on him when he had fasted for 40 days and 40 nights. And he was afterwards a-hungered. And when the tempter came to him, he said, if thou be the Son of God, command these stones be made bread. But he answered and said, it is written, man shall not live by bread alone, but by every word that proceedeth out of the mouth of God. Then the devil's taking him into the holy city and setting him on a pinnacle high, and said unto him, if thou be the Son of God, cast thyself down, for it is written, he shall give his angels charge concerning thee, and in their hands they shall bear thee up, lest at any time thou shalt dash thy foot against a stone. And Jesus said unto him, it is written again, thou shalt not tempt the Lord thy God. Again the devil take him up into an exceedingly high mountain, and showed him all the kingdoms of the world and the glory of them, and said unto him, all these things will I give thee, if thou wilt fall and worship me. And Jesus said unto him, get thee hence, Satan, for it is written, thou shalt worship the Lord thy God, and him only shalt thou serve. Then the devil left him, and behold, angels came and ministered unto him. Now, all these three temptations here you can read in Deuteronomy. The first one that I mentioned, you can read in Deuteronomy 8:3. The second that I mentioned, Deuteronomy 6:16. And the last that I mentioned, Deuteronomy 6:13. And all this was prophesied of the Lord. And we go further to read that it said, Now when Jesus heard that John was cast into prison, he departed into Galilee. And a little further down it says, From that time Jesus began to preach and to say, Repent, for the kingdom of heaven is at hand. And Jesus, walking by the sea of Galilee, saw two brethren, Simon, called Peter, and Andrew, his brother, casting a net into the sea, for they were fishers. And he said unto them, Follow me, and I will make you fishers of men. And he began to add unto himself all 12 of his disciples there. And we read a little further over here in the next few chapters, and it said that he began to pray, and his disciples desired of him to teach them how to pray. And the Lord said unto them, Our Father, which art in heaven, hallowed be thy name. Thy kingdom come, thy will be done, in earth as it is in heaven. Give us this day our daily bread, and forgive us our debts, as we forgive our debtors. And lead us not into temptation, but deliver us from evil. For thine is the kingdom, and the power, and the glory forever. Amen. And by this prayer that he prayed here, I want you to understand that all this entire prayer here has been fulfilled. And it's being fulfilled today in Christian lives, each man and woman. But for those disciples who asked this of him, this has all been fulfilled. It spoke of thy kingdom come, and his kingdom has come, friends. According to the scripture, he told his disciples, he said, the kingdom of heaven is within you. Now, I know today that there's a lot of doctrines going on and people saying this and that, and it seems like it's hard to find two people to agree. But the fact of the matter is that the word's going to stand. The truth is here. We just need to get in it and dig it out. The kingdom of heaven is not something that is tangible. It is spiritual. It's not something that's going to occur in the future. It's here. That as Christian men and women, we live, dwell, move, have our being, our Christian lives in this kingdom. That's where we do our work. That's where the Holy Spirit leads, guides, and directs our work, is in the kingdom. Christ, we just spoke to the brethren this morning and this came up. Christ is a quickening spirit. That means he's a living spirit. And he is the judge of the quick and the dead. That means the living people and the dead people. That means the Christian people who are alive that have received that quickening spirit. And that means the sinners that have not received it. They're dead. They're dead in their trespasses. The Lord, the only prayer that the Lord will ever hear from an unrighteous person, a sinner, is the prayer of repentance. And I want you to understand that our goal is to get in the kingdom, that when the time comes that the Lord calls us home, that his blood, his precious blood that he shed upon the tree of the cross, that it'll cover us. It'll cover our sins. That'll cover all unrighteousness as far as that goes. And we can stand before him blameless, spotless. Not because of anything that we've done in this life that we deserve it, but because of what Christ did upon the tree of the cross. It's like I said, the Bible identifies him as that quickening spirit, that eternal life abides in him. And there was a time that some of the things that he was speaking about eating of his flesh and drinking of his blood, that people was taking that quite literal, and they began to leave him in sorrow. Who can receive this, they said. And he looked at his disciples and said, will you also go away? And Peter said, where would we go, seeing that thou hast the power of eternal life? And I'm telling you this morning, friends, that in Christ you have life, but without Christ you have no means and no way of obtaining that life. That sure, here in this world you can come and go as you please, that the Bible said that God laid before us good and evil, and he said, choose this day whom you'll serve. You can do anything you want to do. You can go anywhere you want to go. But there's coming a time that you must pay the cost. And the truth will stand when this world is turned into a blazing fire. And we, Christian people, that are here upon the earth when the Lord comes back, and he's coming back, friends. And contrary to a lot of teachings, he's not going to set foot on this earth. The Bible tells us plainly that in this, he's coming back, and he will be seen of every eye, every knee shall bow, every tongue shall confess that he is Lord and King, that he's coming from the east to the west, and he will shine. And that all that have received him will be caught up to meet him in the air. And we will not prevent those that comes out of the grave. They'll be risen first. But those that doesn't have the blood applied to their life, that have not received Jesus Christ, they will be turned away. They will remain on this earth. And as we, the Christian population, goes up, the fire is coming down. And this earth will be consumed. It'll be destroyed with fervent heat. Even the elements will melt. Friends, I want you to escape the fire. Our God has placed in me the love that he has for his hand's creation. It's not God's will that any should perish, but all come to righteousness and live. And the only way for you to live is to accept that quickening spirit that I've been speaking to you about. His name is Jesus. The only way for you to obtain that heavenly kingdom is through him. That is, it is his to give to whom he will. He said, my reward is with me when he comes to give to whom he will. That reward is eternal life in a place called heaven. But I'm telling you, as far as the kingdom of heaven, it's here today. It's called his church, the bride of Christ. And he's coming for her. It's my desire that you would be part of that kingdom that he's coming for, that you would escape that place called hell. Friends, I want you to come out to church this morning to hear some more preaching. We've got to go to be to a cemetery meeting. We've got to leave a little early here. But what I'm wanting to say to you and what I'm telling you this morning is to strike fear in your heart. Yes, I said that. I want to strike fear in your heart. Fear is the beginning of wisdom. And if you'll obtain this wisdom of God, this knowledge, this truth, you'll seek the Lord Jesus Christ if you know what's good for you, as the old-timers used to say. The Bible is plain. There is a hell to shun and a heaven to gain. And it's not God's will that you'd go to that place called hell. But by his loving Son, the sacrifice that he gave for us, that perfect sacrifice upon the tree of the cross, the shedding of that precious blood. There is no remission of sin without the shedding of blood. Christ shed his blood upon the tree of the cross that you might have life eternal. It's that simple, friend, that a wayfaring man would not err therein. It's my desire this morning that you'd receive Christ in your life. Come out to church. There's many a church that the brethren has already give out the word that where they are located, and we would love to see you this morning. May the Lord bless you and keep you is our prayer. Brother Fred.
0: Looking at the problems our country's going through, you look around and say, there ain't nothing I can do.

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Roll

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Now they were praying without end when the Holy Spirit fell from heaven like the rushing of a mighty wind. It filled the house where they

0: And that's music from Elder Charlie Lucas, Charlie Lucas Jr. and Terry Lucas's father there from Lord Send Me I'll Go. He's talked about that many times, about doing that recording, and that song there is Egypt Land. Before that, we heard Riding the Wind, and of course, There's Power in Your Knees. I really like that song. Now, the revival they were talking about at Brush Creek, that's going to be starting on July 19th. Of course, that's Sunday. Starts at July 19th, and I'll tell you some of the singers they're going to have. On Sunday the 19th, it's Thankful Hearts. On Monday the 20th, the Parsley Sisters, the Echo Quartet. On Tuesday the 21st, the Sanford Williamson Family. On Wednesday the 22nd, Gospel Heritage. Thursday the 23rd, Friday it's the Osborne Family. Saturday the 25th, the Gerald's Family. And Sunday the 26th, Thankful Hearts. So you'll really enjoy that. Jamie Richardson, Charlie Lucas Jr. will be doing the preaching there, and that's at Brush Creek. And that begins on the 19th of July, so that's next Sunday. So if you get a chance to go over to Brush Creek and attend that, great fellowship there. Also want to remind you about the picnic, Old Bethlehem Association Picnic, and that is on July 25th at 11 o'clock, Eastland Spillway, Shelter Number 3. So everybody's welcome. Bring a friend if you like. If it's optional, if you'd like to bring a side dish or dessert to share, and bring lawn chairs and a blanket if you like. And be fun for everyone, fun for the whole family. So food and fellowship. Old Bethlehem Association Church Picnic, and that's at the Eastland Spillway, Shelter Number 3, July 25th, beginning at 11 a.m. More music now from Elder Charlie Lucas. It's time for love.
1: It's time for love. 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
1: Good morning, I'm Chris Lawrence. Your forecast for the Mountain State: rain falls, sometimes heavy and slow moving, over West Virginia this weekend. Flash flooding a possibility as well. Rounds of showers and thunderstorms are expected all the way through the weekend. Humid summertime air mass remaining in place across West Virginia. Local flash flooding remains a possibility due to that excessive rain. A flood watch is in effect through Sunday morning, and a few strong storms could also produce damaging wind gusts. But quieter weather is expected for the beginning of the new work week. Have yourself a great day and a great weekend. For Daniel Woods, I'm Chris Lawrence on Metro News, the voice of West Virginia.
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1: Well, bless the Lord, and thank you for being with us today. And our prayer is that we could share a broadcast with you that could be a blessing to your soul, to lift you up, encourage your heart, and keep you pressing onward toward the prize and the mark of the high calling. Each passing week, each passing broadcast brings us just a little bit closer to our long home, when we'll step off the stage of action here and go to be with the Lord. Won't that be wonderful? Well, I tell you, God's people are looking forward to a glorious time. But those that are unprepared, they need to make preparations. They need to get their sins washed in the blood. They need to have their name in the Lamb's Book of Life so that they too would be worthy to enter into eternal rest. Well, we want you to get your pen and paper ready to take down this week's information, our upcoming appointments, our card recipient, our addresses where you can contact us and be part of the ministry with us. The more that you get involved in the Lord's work, the more blessings the Lord will have for you. You know, the Lord don't bless those that would just seem to put his work aside and put his needs aside and say, I don't have time for that. Take time for the Lord, and I know he'll take time for you. At this time, we share a number in song.

Well, praise the Lord. I hope that number lifted up your heart today. We'll share with you this week's card recipient. The card recipient for this week will be Mary Browning. M-A-R-Y, Mary Browning. B-R-O-W-N-I-N-G. And the address where you can mail that card is Mary Browning, care of True Word of God Ministry, Post Office Box 911, Fort Gay, West Virginia, 25514. And the card recipient for last week was David Franklin, D-A-V-I-D, David Franklin, F-R-A-N-K-L-I-N. And you can still get a card out to him. And I know when you take part in this card ministry that the Lord will have a blessing for you. And you can use the same address to request the gift CD of the month free of charge without cost or obligation. Our prayer list this time, we want you to continue to pray for our health. We're at the age where we continually need prayers. We have problems to deal with, obstacles health-wise, and we need your prayers at all times. And also, remember Roy and Nancy Moon. They have sickness in their home. Pray for them, especially Brother Frank Copley and his good wife. Pray for them. And our grandson, Jacob Gayhart, still battling that wound on his leg. Pray that he could get over that. Sister Lenora Ferguson, we talked to her this week on the phone. It was a blessing to speak to her. And also Brother John and Sister Kes Smith. They, too, are special friends and listeners. And Sister Harriet Jordan and her family, and also Brother Ray Vance and all the Fifth Avenue Church. Sister Mildred Hackworth, we talked to her this week, and she's always a blessing to speak to. And Brother David and Sister Carol Williams and their family, remember them, they're special prayer warriors. I tell you, all of these people are special prayer warriors. They pray, they look to the Lord for our strength, and I tell you, we just appreciate that so much. Also, Brother Howard and Sister Lula Presley, Sister Evelyn Watts and her daughter Edie Mosley, we appreciate them very much. Sister Wanda Napper and her family, Brother Christopher and Sister Louise Ratliff, we appreciate them. And also Brother Scott and Sister Loretta Marshall, longtime prayer warriors for his ministry. And I tell you, you just can't hardly find any way to replace loving people like that that'll hold you up to the Lord. And also Sister Phyllis Price and her family, Brother Charles Curry, Sister Reva Muncie and her family, and also Sister Bonnie Hughes and Sister Karen Nelson and Brother Willis and Sister Thelma Mills, remember them especially, and also Sister Rosa Lovejoy and her family. We talked to Sister Rosa Lovejoy's grandson. He pastors the church at Hamlin, West Virginia, and we're going there to be with them in a few weeks, and we're looking forward to that. And remember Sister Rosa's Lovejoy's prayer list. She always has prayer for her many friends or churches, and as I said before, I know that my name and my ministry is on that prayer list. So hold Sister Rosa Lovejoy up in prayer today. Brother Jack Hewlett, we appreciate him, and also Brother Doug Ramey, Sister Mary Van, Sister Lulabelle Castorf, and also Brother Roger and Sister Margie Watts, Brother Bob Hessen, and Brother Mike and Sister Debbie Dameron. I hope that everything's going good for them. Sister Rose Bias, Sister Ida Rice, Sister Ruby Ellen Oliver, and also Brother Virgil and Sister Willa Mae Crabtree. And we received a prayer request for Andy Clark, who's in the VA hospital. Pray especially for him.
Well, at this time, we share another number and song.

Well, bless the Lord. We'll continue our prayer list at this time. Remember Brother Jeff Blagg and his family, Brother Rick and Sister Diane Deal, Brother Sonny Bowen, Brother Rocky and Sister Vicky Carmen, Sister Sharon Wade and her family, also Brother Johnny Adkins and Brother Danny Lovins and Carl Kirk, remember them in prayer, and also Brother Fred Stinson, Brother Kenny and Sister Betsy Curley, and also Sister Judy Isaac and her brother Richard Isaac. Richard Isaac has suffered a stroke and he's had a lot of sickness. Pray for him. Brother Walter and Sister Diane Spaulding, and also Sister Betty F. Adkins and her family. Brother Hearn and Sister Rose Adkins, remember them in prayer. And also Brother Gary and Sister Theresa McCormick, and Brother Frank and Sister Connie McCarty, and Sister Karen Littlejohn. We're looking forward to being with them in just a few weeks at their annual homecoming at the Sims Valley Free Will Baptist Church. And also remember Sister Vernie Sammons and her family. Pray for our ministry and pray for our appointments, that God would just go before us, that we could see good things happen for him. Remember our wife Judy and all of our children, our grandchildren, great-grandchildren. I tell you, it just doesn't seem real sometimes to think that we have grown children that's got their own grandchildren, and we've got great-grandchildren, and time is swiftly passing by. But one day soon we'll step off the stage of action and go to be with the Lord. Before we go to the Lord in prayer, we want to send the broadcast out this week in memory of Dale Kelly, a neighbor of ours, passed away in 2020, and also in memory of Maxwell Booten. We called him Mackie Booten from Mount Wayne, a wonderful man. And also in memory of Timothy Adkins, in memory of Brother Willis Adkins, and also in memory of Robert Matheny. This week would have been his birthday, and he was blind and in a rest home, lived his life that way. But when he passed away, you know, he went on to glory, had a wonderful testimony. He appreciated our ministry and our broadcast. It was food to his soul and a blessing to him. And also in memory of Sister Ruthie Colley, in memory of Brother Larry Runyon from the Catalpa Free Will Baptist Church, in memory of Brother Buell Wellman, a dear friend of ours that we would visit with in Columbus, Ohio, him and his good wife, and we would be in revival service at their church and just had a wonderful fellowship. And also in memory of Sister Icy Kirk, in memory of Virginia Chapman. She passed away in 2001. This is Wade Taylor's mom. And also in memory of our step-grandfather, Jack Watts. He passed away in 2006 at the age of 92. And in memory of another dear preaching friend, Brother Clyde Pinson. He passed away in 2020. Well, at this time, let us go to the Lord in prayer. Fathers, we bow before you. We praise you, Lord, for this privilege. We thank you, Lord, for looking upon us and keeping us safe. We thank you, Lord, for the touch of your healing hand. We know, Lord, that this body is temporal, this body is fragile, and that one day soon we'll have to stand before you and give an account of our lives. Help us, Lord, to be what you'd have us to be. Then on that day, we may be able to hear you say, "Well done, thou blessed of my Father. Inherit the kingdom prepared for you from the foundation of the world." We're so thankful, Lord, today that we're an heir of God and a joint heir with your Son, Jesus, to receive that home, that eternal place of peace and joy when this life is over. Look upon each one on the prayer list today, Lord, the many families. So many I know have lost children. They have sickness in their family. Supply that need according to thy riches and glory. Just draw us close to you, Lord, and help us to be
what you'd have us to be. And we'll give you all the praise, for we ask it in this lovely and sweet name of Jesus. And amen. Well, at this time, we'll share another number and song.

0: Well, bless the Lord. I hope that number also was a blessing to you, to lift you up and encourage your heart. Well, we should be getting into the Word of God. But before we get into the Word of God, we want to share some birthdays and anniversaries this week. Our good friend Denver Chaffin from Louisa, Kentucky, has a birthday this week. And also, our friend Henry Cochran from Northern Ohio, he'd been very, very sick. He has a birthday coming up. And also our brother Eddie and his wife Linda, this week is their anniversary. And I pray the Lord just give them a wonderful day. And our granddaughter and her husband, Bethany and Michael Ramey, this week is also their anniversary. So I pray the Lord just bless them in a special way. And our dear friend Geraldine Agnes from Huntington, this week is her birthday. And I pray that they just have a wonderful day and a time of being happy and thanking the Lord for the blessings that he had bestowed upon them. Well, if you don't have that pen and paper, be getting that, because after the message today, we'll be sharing that important information with you, our card recipient, our appointments, our addresses, our phone number, and you can get in contact with us if you have a special prayer request or something on your heart. You just do that which God puts on your heart, and I know that he'll have a blessing for you. So at this time, let us get right into the Word of God.
1: I preach to people, Jesus is not a way to heaven. He's the way. If I would say he's a way, then, Brother Casey, there would be maybe options for other ways.
2: Right.
1: But there's no other way, no other name given among men today, whereby men must be saved, except through and by the name of Jesus. So today we've got a great hope in him. Oh, and he came into this world, took on a body like unto yours and mine, was obedient unto the death of the cross. His blood became the ransom for our sins. We've been washed and made whole, Brother Terry, by the precious blood of the Lamb. I tell you, we ought to be happy people today. This world is in a turmoil, my friend. There's trouble and chaos and sin and tragedies and storms and fires and floods. Everywhere you look, the things that are taking place in the world are just getting worse and worse. But the Bible said they'd grow worse. But say, listen to this. The Bible said that when the Lord come, my friend, that it would be a time as such as it never was before. And we're working up to that today. The Bible said there would be signs in the sun and in the moon and in the stars, and upon the earth the stress of all nations. It's not the stress of one nation or every other nation. It's the stress of all nations, with perplexity and the seas and the waves roaring, men's hearts failing them for fear, for looking upon the things that are coming upon the earth, and the powers of heaven shall be shaken. I tell you, we need to keep our trust anchored in the Lord. We need to keep our affections on things above and not on the things of this world. The things of this world are temporal, but the things you can see are temporal, the Apostle Paul said, but the things that you cannot see, they are eternal. My friend, we can't see heaven with the natural eye. We only, my friend, have that vision of a spiritual vision of a place that he's gone to prepare for us. But say, listen, it's not a temporal place. If you could see it like you could get in an airplane here and go to another country. I've never been to Germany. I've never been to Japan. I've never been to any other country, just the United States. And all I know about them places is, and want to learn in history, but I believe that I can go there, Brother Bobby, and see them, But listen, that don't make them eternal. That they're still just temporal. Even though I've never seen them in this world, they're still just temporary. And this world, this place, United States that we live in, it's temporal too. It's going to fade away. But praise the Lord, we've got an escape route today through Jesus Christ our Lord. How shall we escape, the scripture said, if we neglect so great of salvation? You neglect Jesus and you'll die and go to hell. There's no other way about it, my friend. No two ways. That's the way. You either bound for heaven today or you're bound for heaven, hell. And if you neglect Jesus, hell would be your home. Listen to what the scripture said. Jesus said, Satan never came but to kill and to steal and to destroy. But he said, I have come that you might have life and have it more abundantly. Ain't that wonderful? Listen, to be a Christian in this life, Brother Casey, it's the best life. It's the best life you can live here in this world, is to be a child of God. My friend, to be happy with your family and your children, your wife, your husband, or whatever, that's great. But listen, my friend, having Jesus in your heart kind of puts the icing on the cake. It makes this a very happy place that we can live. But when those people that don't have the Lord in their heart, they can't have that sincere happiness. They can't enjoy life today. You know, and no matter how bad the tragedies and the problems and the sufferings of life may be, we still have joy today because we've got the Lord of glory in our heart. Well, I want to preach a little bit about today about a man that went up to Jerusalem for to worship. I say, listen, and there's a lot of people today that go, I guess, to a church somewhere, and they go through the pretense of worshiping the Lord, but if they haven't been born again, then my friend, then the pretense of worshiping the Lord won't benefit them one thing, my friend. It's kind of like we used to have a lot of baptisms out in the creek and everything. Don't see much of that no more. But you know, they talk about somebody getting baptized that didn't get saved, and they just say they go in a creek, a dry center, and come out a wet one, and saying that's the way it is. If you haven't had an experience with the Lord, my friend, you don't have the hope of eternal life. You must be born again, the scripture said. I thought about how the Bible said this man on the road from Jerusalem to Jericho, and he fell among thieves. You know, there's thieves out there. Now, they're not interested in Brother Terry so much. There's thieves that steal natural things. But there's a thief called Satan. He wants to steal your hope of eternal life. My friend, he wants to take the joy out of your heart. He wants you to be in a position where when you die, you'll not be able to go to heaven, but you'll have to depart and hear the Lord say, depart from me, for I never knew you, or I know you not, you workers of iniquity. So people that work sin in this life, they're going to depart from the Lord. But this man fell among thieves. And listen, they stripped him. Satan desires today to strip us. He don't want to strip me of my shirt and my slacks, but he wants to strip me of that robe of righteousness. He wants to take that away today so that our testimony would fall to the ground and not have no meaning. When you testify to people and then your words fall to the ground, that means that your testimony is not what you say it is. But I want to say this today, if you've got the Lord in your heart, your testimony will not fall to the ground, but the Lord will encourage. He'll lift it up, my friend, and he'll let people know That you've had an experience with the Lord, that you've been down to the fountain of life and have had your robe washed and made white in the blood of the Lamb. Listen, when Samuel became a prophet for the Lord, when he told Eli, he said, "Did you call me?" He'd done that 3 times. And Eli told him, he said, "When you lay back down and you hear that voice that calls you and says, 'Samuel,' you respond to that voice and said, 'Lord, here am I.'" And when Samuel laid back down, Brother Charlie, and he heard the voice and say, "Listen," he said, "Lord, here am I." And the Lord began to instruct him and tell him what he wanted him to do. He told him about the vile sins and the things that Eli's boys had been doing, my friend, there on even on the church steps. And say, "Listen, but you know what? The Bible said when the Lord called Samuel into the prophecy to be a man of God, a preacher of God, you know what the Bible said? It said his from that day forward, not a word that Samuel spoke fell to the ground." I'm a firm believer, Brother Terry, when we get saved and have a genuine born-again experience with the Lord, and we live according to God's Word, our testimony, Brother Charlie, will not fall to the ground. Why, sure, there'll always be some people out there that'll have a negative remark about you. There'll always be those things to deal with. But the Lord knows them that are His today. He knows them that have got their name enrolled in the Lamb's Book of Life. And say, I thought of how the Bible said they stripped him of his raiment. They took his clothes. They beat upon him. The man, my friend, that had fell among thieves. They beat upon him. They nearly killed him physically. They robbed him of all of his treasures. Listen, Satan's out to rob us today. He don't want to rob me of my money because I don't got no money hardly. But say, you know what he wants to rob me of? He wants to rob me of that hope that I have in my heart that I'll be able to live with the Lord when this life is over. Listen, the treasures of this world are temporary. People put a lot of stock in their money and their possessions and the tangible things of life. But I'm telling you, all the tangible and material possessions of life will vanish away. But that treasure that we have in the heart today, that treasure that we received from the Lord when we were born again, my friend, it's eternal today in the heavens. Our name, Jesus told his disciples, said, "Rejoice not because the spirits are subject unto you, but rejoice because your name is in the Lamb's Book of Life." That's our treasure today, that we're an heir and a joint heir. We're an heir of God and a joint heir with Jesus. My friend, when this life is over, we'll be able to go and receive our inheritance. Kind of like when your mommy and daddy died. My mom and dad didn't have nothing to leave me. They just barely got by in this life. But a lot of people have parents and loved ones that leave them possessions. They are heir to the things that their family and loved ones owned. But I'm telling you what, God owns the cattle on 1,000 hills. He owns the hills the cattle roam on. And you know what, today we that are born again, we are heirs and joint heirs with His Son that died upon the cross and paid our sin's death that we might go free. Ain't that wonderful today? Listen, when you look at the book of the heirs of heaven, and you'll see Jesus, without a doubt, his name would be right at the top because he paid the price. But say, listen, when you see the names and under Jesus, if you've been born again, your name is in that Lamb. The Lamb is Jesus. The book belongs to the Lamb. I'd say that our name is in the Lamb's book of life. My friend, and if your name's in the Lamb's book of life, you have that eternal treasure living down on the inside. Ain't that wonderful? Listen, I've had a... Brother sang a song about the prayer, what a prayer can do. I'm a first-hand believer that prayer changes things. As I've said many times, and I've been down close to death different times. People in here that's my neighbors and have kind of kept a track of me for the past few years, they know I've had a lot of sickness, Brother Casey. They know that I've faced a lot of bad times in the hospital. I've been give up to die more than once. And say, but you know what? A prayer changes things. When I have brothers and sisters like you who's got their name in the Lamb's book of life, and we've got a Savior that's looking upon us and caring for us today, when my brothers and sisters pray in faith, believing, and my family, and those prayers go up before the Lord, you know what? He hears and answers those prayers, and he moves upon the scene and supplies the need. But don't get me wrong. There'll be a time, Brother Casey, that the Lord will see fit to bring Brother Luther on home and say, and the prayers, the effectiveness of the prayers will most likely come to an end. All they could pray for then is comfort for my family and comfort for my friends. But Brother Charlie, there's a better place awaiting for everyone that dies in the triumph of a living faith. There's a better place awaiting for us on the other side. They robbed him, they stripped him, took his clothes, took his money, left him half dead in the ditch beside the road. And say, listen, there's people today that have been robbed and stripped, and they're dead. They're dead spiritually. Or you can be very much alive, well, physically. You could be able to run a race. I doubt if I, my health the way it's been, I doubt if I could run from here to that door. I don't know that I could even run that far. My health has failed me. But say, listen, there's people that's got wonderful health. But you know what? They're spiritually dead. They don't have the Lord in their heart. They don't have that hope of eternal life. Their name is not in the Lamb's book of life. Their testimony has fallen to the ground. And they're spiritually dead. But there he was in the ditch, robbed, stripped, and left half dead. And by and by here came the priest. Here came a so, we'll just say it was a so-called preacher. There's a lot of them out there today, my friends, so-called preachers. There's a lot of preachers that preach for filthy lucre's sake. They preach for popularity. They preach for fame. They preach for fortune. But I'm telling you, the people today don't need a preacher like that. They need a preacher that'll preach them the gospel truth. Their hearts may be convicted of sin. That people could see their need for a Savior and say no to Satan and say yes to the Lord. The so-called priest came by, and when he saw, I just wonder, Brother Bobby, when he passed that man in that ditch, or came close to him, I just wondered, did he hear the man moaning? Did he hear him groaning? Did he hear him in agony? Did he hear him calling out for help? I'm telling you today, we got lost people all over this land and country that's maybe calling out for help, Brother Terry, and a lot of so-called preachers and people of the Lord today, they just don't seem to have time for them, but they just pass them by. The priest looked up on him and went over the other side, the other way, and passed him up, just let him sit there. Let him lay there in the ditch. But oh, don't you know that the man laying in the ditch, he was probably thinking, I've got no hope now. All hope is gone for me. The priest passed me up. He probably thought I seen that priest up at Jerusalem when I was up there. He probably had confidence in that man. He probably had a great deal of respect for him because he was a priest. He could recognize that he was a priest by the way he was dressed and say, but you know what? All hope was shattered when the priest looked upon him and went the other way. But by and by, here came the Levite. The Levite to me represented what we would say the children of God today, the born again Christians. The Levites was the only ones that were permitted to carry and transfer the ark of the covenant of God from place to place. People outside the Levite tribe was not allowed to handle the ark. And the Levites were the one to move the ark from place to place. And here came the Levite, which I believe represented the Christian. You say, why, preacher, do you think that? Because, listen, the Lord told us that he would stamp his laws in our mind and place them in our heart. And the Ark of the Covenant of God carried the laws and the oracles of God. And the Levites were the only ones. The Ark of the Covenant of God lives in us today. It no longer lives in a small box of the size of a child's casket, but it lives in us today, my friend. And the Lord knows the ones that have got the law and the Lord and the covenant of God living in their heart. The Lord don't live in a small box no more, but he lives in his children. He lives in the hearts of his children. When the Levite came by, without a doubt, the man might have cried out for help again. But the Levite, everybody that says they're a preacher is not a preacher. Everybody that says they're a Christian is not a Christian. But the Lord knows them that are his. He knows them that live the life that he is pleased with. The Bible said the Levite looked on him and went over the other way and he just kept on going. No hope. Well, he's thinking now. The priest passed me up and the Levite passed me up. What am I going to do now? But he just sat there, laid there, waiting, not knowing that anything would happen. Kind of like the Gentiles, when Brother Casey, when they were without hope, before the Bible said they were a people that were no people. You know, and the Lord said in another place, he was sought after by them he was found by them that sought not after him. Talking about the Gentile people. I believe this man laid down, kindly maybe had the attitude or the feeling of maybe a Gentile. Back in that day, there's no hope for me. The Gentiles didn't feel like there were any hope for them. But when the man laid there, by and by, here came the Samaritan man on his beast. come riding through there. And when he saw the man or heard the man crying for help, you know what the Bible said happened to the Samaritan? He was moved with compassion. Whoa, something touched him in his heart. He got down off of his beast and he went over there and took the man up into his arms. You know, that's the way the Lord done us. My friend, when he passed by us and we were those Gentiles with no hope and no hope of eternal life when this life is over, he took us up into his arms, Brother Terry, and began to comfort us. The Samaritan man took the man that was robbed, beaten, and half dead beside the road, took him up into his arms and began to dress his wounds. I tell you, when we were lost and undone, victims of the sinful life, the Lord took us up into his arms. And you know what he done? He began to dress the wounds. I had wounds. I've got wounds on me, scars on me, that from accidents and things that happened in my life. And you can see them scars. I can show you the scars on my body, little places where I've been hit in the head and what have you. But you know, I had wounds and scars in my heart. Brother Terry, when the Lord passed by and he took me up into his arms and began to dress those wounds, those scars, and those marks in my life. And the Bible said when he dressed the wounds and the scars and the marks, when he dressed the man that was laying there beside the road, he poured in the wine. Now to me, when the Samaritan man, and I believe the Samaritan man is a a figure and a type likened unto Jesus, and when he poured in the wine represented the blood of our Savior. My friend, I believe that was the washing of the cleansing of the wounds of sin. And he poured in the oil, the Bible said. He wiped the man with the oil, put the oil on him. And the oil represented the Spirit of God. And when the Lord took us up into his arms, you know what? He poured in the Spirit. He poured in the blood, my friend, and made us a brand new creature. And we became we that were dead. The man beside the road was same as dead, and he's beside the road where he got beaten, robbed, and left half dead. But you know what? When the Samaritan man came along, he had a new lease on life. And you and I, we were dead in the trespasses of sin. And Jesus passed by and took us up into his arms, addressed the wounds of our sinful life, and give us a brand new hope of eternal life when this life is over. My friend, he made a new way for us. All things were passed away. The old life was no longer there. But we became a new creature in Christ Jesus. Ain't that wonderful today? Do you have that in your heart? Have you become a new creature in Christ? Next spring, we'll make 50 years since Judy and I went to revival service and gave our life to the Lord. 50 years. But you know what? When I went to and gave my life to the Lord, I just never made a verbal statement, Brother Tracy, Terry. I never made a verbal statement, just a verbal statement. I'm telling you, there was a change came in me down on the inside. The old man of sin died, and a new person came alive in Christ Jesus. My friend, I wasn't the same man that I was before I got saved, but the Lord made me a brand new creature. If any man be in Christ, he's a new creature. All things are passed away, and behold, all things are made new. And I tell you what, I've been enjoying the Christian life now for 49 years past, and I wondered different times, as I said. Death has knocked on my door. The doctor said I had a 3% chance of living, and I've had the COVID, and they thought I was going to die with that. They left my clothes on me in the hospital for 3 days. They thought I was just going to go ahead and die. But you know what? The Lord spared me, and you know, he started taking better care of me after 2 or 3 days, Brother Charlie. I'd say, listen, when I had that brain bleed stroke, they didn't have no hope for me. But when the nurse, the male nurse, came back in the ICU room, he said, I've got good news for you. He said, you've received a miracle. And it wasn't just somebody saying they got a miracle. I got the miracle. The Lord's still performing.

Well, praise the Lord. I hope that today's broadcast has been a special blessing to you. I hope that the songs, the prayer, the message today has just come together to lift up your soul and encourage your heart and keep you pressing onward toward heaven. It'll soon be over, my friend, and we'll be able to rest on the hills of glory and the presence of our Lord and Savior. The Bible says the light of Christ will be the light of that city. Won't that be wonderful? There'll be no darkness there, no times of being afraid and scared, and no times of worrying and being aggravated, but all will be perfect peace, joy, and happiness throughout the eternal ages. We're coming to a glorious time. If you're not ready, get ready. Get ready. Make your peace calling and election sure with God before it's too late. Well, at this time, we'll share with you our upcoming appointments. Come out and be with us in these services. Sunday, July 21st, Lord willing, at the 11 a.m. service, we'll be at the Beulah Free Will Baptist Church, and that's on Skyview Drive in Huntington, West Virginia. And the pastor there is Brother Delano Davis. Sunday, July 21st, Lord willing, at the 6 p.m. service, we'll be at the Prairie Point Church, and that's on Jennings Creek Road at Crum, West Virginia, and the pastor there is Brother Dave Brewer. As Saturday, July 27th, Lord willing, at the 7 p.m. service, we'll be preaching at the Golden Springs Free Will Baptist Church, and that's on Stone Cold Creek Road at Crum, West Virginia, and the pastor there is Brother Billy.

Maryland Napper Cemetery, and that's where my parents are laid to rest, and my brother and some of my family, and we have an annual service there, just have a good time, a good fellowship, and we have dinner on the ground, and I tell you, it's just kind of an old-fashioned meeting, and we just really thank the Lord for the blessings he bestows upon us. And Thursday, August 1st, Lord willing, at 7 p.m., we'll be at the Cordell Free Will Baptist Church, and that's on Brushy Creek Road at Blaine, Kentucky. And the pastor there is Brother Roger Jordan. 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The card recipient for this week is Mary Browning, M-A-R-Y. Mary Browning, B-R-O-W-N-I-N-G. 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The card recipient for last week, July 7th, was our last card recipient we had on the air, and it was David Franklin, D-A-V-I-D, David Franklin, F-R-A-N-K-L-I-N. And you can still get a card out to him. And I tell you, when you get a card out to these folks that have been sick and shut in, the Lord will have a blessing for you. Let's lift them up with them cards and letters just to be an encouragement and a blessing. Our ministry contact information is True Word of God Ministry, Post Office Box 911, Fort Gay, West Virginia, 25514. 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Appreciate the good weather. 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
2: Yeah, I'm Chris Lawrence. Your forecast for the Mountain State: rainfall, sometimes heavy and slow moving over West Virginia this weekend. Flash flooding a possibility as well. Rounds of showers and thunderstorms are expected all the way through the weekend. Humid summertime air mass remaining in place across West Virginia. Local flash flooding remains a possibility due to that excessive rain. A few strong storms could also produce damaging wind gusts. But quieter weather is expected for the beginning of the new work week. Have yourself a great day and a great weekend. For Daniel Woods, I'm Chris Lawrence on Metro News, the voice of West Virginia.
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1: Well, it's this time we're going to consider the preaching of the Word of God, as well as the sacraments or ordinances, baptism and the Lord's Supper. And he gave me this topic and put me after lunch because that way you would fall asleep while I talked about baptism as a Presbyterian. I don't mind if you fall asleep, but if you snore, that's a different story. As the people of God gather to worship him on the Lord's Day, there is a two-way conversation that is happening. We sing the word, we pray the word as we talk to him, but he also speaks to us. Our God talks to us through the preaching of his word. In fact, God promises us that we are his in the preaching of the gospel. And he confirms his favor toward us in baptism and the Lord's Supper. What is the promise of the gospel? Well, the Heidelberg Catechism tells us that this promise is that God graciously grants us forgiveness of sins and everlasting life because of the one sacrifice of Christ accomplished on the cross. It's this very truth that is to be proclaimed when the people of God gather to worship him. And that very truth is to be seen as God's people join together at the table of the Lord in communion with him. Now, I want to look at two passages with you today that, taken together, though I'm not sure they're always brought together, this will model for us this very truth. And so first, I want to consider with you Galatians 3, 1 through 14. So turn there with me. But let's pray and ask the Lord to bless the reading of his word. Most gracious Father, we come before you in the name of our Savior, the Lord Jesus Christ. We rejoice that we have the opportunity to hear from you. That as we gather as your people every Lord's Day, we get to hear the voice of our God through the preaching of his word. We get to see the gospel portrayed for us in the sacraments of baptism and the Lord's Supper. We need these things. And so we rejoice that you provide it to us. Help us to understand. In the name of our Savior, we ask it. Amen. Hear the word of the Lord. Galatians 3, 1 through 14. O foolish Galatians, who has bewitched you? It was before your eyes that Jesus Christ was publicly portrayed as crucified. Let me ask you only this. Did you receive the Spirit by works of the law or by hearing with faith? Are you so foolish? Having begun by the Spirit, are you now being perfected by the flesh? Did you suffer so many things in vain, if indeed it was in vain? Does he who supplies the Spirit to you and works miracles among you do so by works of the law or by hearing with faith? Just as Abraham believed God, and it was counted to him as righteousness. Know then that it is those of faith who are the sons of Abraham, and the Scripture foreseeing that God would justify the Gentiles by faith, preached the gospel beforehand to Abraham, saying, in you shall all the nations be blessed. So then, those who are of faith are blessed along with Abraham, the man of faith. For all who rely on works of the law are under a curse. For it is written, cursed be everyone who does not abide by all things written in the book of the law and do them. Now it is evident that no one is justified before God by the law, for the righteous shall live by faith. But the law is not of faith. Rather, the one who does them shall live by them. Christ redeemed us from the curse of the law by becoming a curse for us. For it is written, cursed is everyone who is hanged on a tree. So that in Christ Jesus, the blessing of Abraham might come to the Gentiles, so that we might receive the promised Spirit through faith. The grass withers, the flower fades, but the word of the Lord endures forever. The context of this passage is important. The church at Galatia had been hypnotized. They had become bewitched. They were under a spell. And so Paul is angry. He had proclaimed Christ and him crucified to them. He had shared with them the gospel of Jesus Christ. And there was one who stood behind these false teachers who had bewitched them. And that one is the liar and the father of lies. It wasn't just one false teacher or many false teachers, but there was one who had stood behind these false teachers. And more than likely, Paul is dealing not just with those that they saw, but Satan himself. He says, "O foolish Galatians." He calls them foolish. "You idiots." Now, why would he do that? Why would he say such harsh things? Well, because the gospel was at stake. Because they had heard something wonderful. They had received it. They had been changed by it. And yet they were giving it up for something false and hopeless. Now, the issue in Galatia was the issue of legalism. It was the issue of the fact that there were those who said, yes, justification by faith happens by faith, that faith is necessary, but it also happens with works of the law, which is also necessary. They were arguing that you had to go through with circumcision, that you also had to obey the law in order to be justified. This is a contradiction to the gospel. It is a contradiction to Christ and him crucified. And it was also an offense to Christ's finished work on the cross. Did Jesus really say, you can almost hear Satan asking the question of the Galatians just like he asked Eve. Did God really say, did Jesus really say on the cross, it is finished? That's the context. It was an offense to the finished work of Christ on the cross. But in this text, I want you to see something wonderful and beautiful and something wild. O foolish Galatians, who has bewitched you? It was before your eyes that Jesus Christ was publicly portrayed as crucified. Before your eyes that Jesus Christ was publicly portrayed as crucified. Now, what is Paul referring to when he gives his argument? When he speaks about before your eyes that Jesus Christ was publicly portrayed. Had they been at the physical crucifixion of Jesus Christ? No. Had there been a passion play performed? No. Had there been a movie by Mel Gibson watched? No. Had Paul performed an interpretive dance, perhaps to let them see what Christ did on the cross? No. But there's hints in the text what happened. He goes on in verse 2, let me ask you only this. Did you receive the Spirit by works of the law or by hearing with faith? Hearing the word of God. He goes on in verse 7 and he speaks of Abraham and the faith of Abraham and the sons of Abraham. And he speaks about something wonderful in verse 8. And the scripture, foreseeing that God would justify the Gentiles by faith, preached the gospel beforehand to Abraham. How is Abraham saved? By faith in Jesus Christ. How are you saved? By faith in Jesus Christ. The gospel was preached. So the way that Jesus Christ was publicly portrayed for them in such a way that they saw it in the preaching of the word. And so when we stand in the pulpit on Sunday mornings, as we gather as the people of God, we herald the good news through the preaching of the word, and we portray Christ in him crucified for all to see. Here he is. Jesus himself said, the Son of Man shall be lifted up just as the serpent was lifted up in the wilderness. The serpent was lifted up for all to see. They looked and they lived. Jesus Christ must be lifted up. And he was lifted up on the cross, and he's lifted up in the preaching of the cross. And we look and we live. Through the preaching. That is a wow moment for us. The Galatians didn't see the crucifixion. They didn't watch a movie, but they saw the Savior dying on the cross through the preaching of the cross. Paul elsewhere would say that he knew nothing among the Corinthians except Christ and him crucified. This is what we are to be about. This is what the preaching of the gospel is Sunday, week in, week out. It's through the preaching. Well, now, we have to continue in this passage because Paul goes on to these idiot Galatians. And you and I are often idiots ourselves because we, too, try to add to the righteousness of Christ. We, too, think, and we'll even come in on Sundays, and we think that we've got it together, even though we know we don't. I remember as a kid, my mom and dad and I would argue in the car on Sunday mornings. Somebody didn't get up early enough. Someone kept us late. And we would argue and fight and bicker in the car. And then once we got to the church in the parking lot, we'd pull in. And as soon as we got out of the car, smiles. Because we wanted people to see our righteousness. We wanted people to see that we had it all together. But we don't. And so the argumentation that Paul uses to convince them what they have done is given up the gospel. They've been hypnotized. They've been under a spell. He uses rhetorical questions. Verse 2, let me ask you only this. Did you receive the Spirit by works of the law or by hearing with faith? And so I want us to see here in this argument something of what the preached gospel does for you and the hearers of it. First, the gospel preached gives us our start. Let us understand it as he speaks about the Spirit, receiving the Spirit by works of the law or by hearing with faith. The Spirit causes us to be born again by the preached word of the gospel. It gives us our beginning. It gives us our start. It is by the grace of God in the gospel, not our works, not our doing, not our effort, but by what Christ has done for us, finished on the cross. And so the Spirit causes us to be born again. Secondly, the gospel preached helps us continue in the Christian life. Are you so foolish, having begun by the Spirit? Are you now being perfected by the flesh? See, it's easy for us as Christians to come out of legalism and come to Christ, but it's also easy for us to fall back into legalism. It's easy for us to fall back into self-righteousness. It's easy for us to fall back and pray to the lies of the enemy that somehow our continuation in the Christian life, our progress, our progressive sanctification is reliant upon us. No, we are reliant upon the same grace that brought us in. Thirdly, the gospel preached makes sense of our experience. Did you suffer so many things in vain, if indeed it was in vain? The word suffer can also be translated experience. You may have a footnote even there. Did you suffer so many things in vain? The Christian life is full of perplexities. It's full of difficulty. It's full of suffering. It is not an easy life. How do we make sense of cancer? How do we make sense of the death of a servant of the Lord? How do we make sense of the difficulties that we endure in this life? Well, it's through the preaching of the gospel. It's through coming and sitting under the preaching of the gospel, preaching of the cross and Him crucified, knowing that the things in this life are not right, but Christ has begun the work of making everything right with His work on the cross. And so we need to come and hear of Christ and Him crucified so that we would understand a little bit more about the difficulties and the suffering and the pain and the anguish and the grief and the sorrow that we endure. Because we also know that Romans 8 tells us that we are heirs with Christ, provided that we suffer with Him. And so when we suffer, we understand because our Savior suffered for us. And it's a joy, a delight to suffer because we know that we're united to the one who did it for us. And so how do we make sense of the good things in life? How do we make sense of the difficult things in our experience? It's by hearing the gospel preached. Well, fourthly, the gospel preached keeps you grounded. Does he who supplies the Spirit to you and works miracles among you do so by works of the law or by hearing with faith? Just as Abraham believed God and it was counted to him as righteousness. What did Abraham contribute to his salvation? Nothing. What do you contribute to your salvation? Actually do. Sin. You contribute sin. Nothing in my hands I bring. Simply to what? The cross I cling. The gospel preached keeps you grounded because it helps us to remember that any strength or power that we have is not our own, but it comes from God Himself. We did not save ourselves. We did not change ourselves. We did not just come to the end of ourselves on our own, but it is God who graciously and sovereignly moved us there so that we would hear the gospel and be changed by it. So this is why we herald the gospel. We preach it. We hear it. But also, too, if we preach Christ and Him crucified as we ought to, it is visible, seen. And so in worship, what is happening? Well, it's the gathering of people who need reminded of the truth that they are indeed sinners, that they cannot save themselves, and they are the recipients of the grace of God in the gospel. And it's when they have seen and heard the gospel that they can worship the God of the gospel, bringing nothing in their hands and simply clinging to that old rugged cross. Preaching. Well, that's sermon number one. So let's move on to sermon number two. Turn with me to Luke chapter 22. We mentioned earlier another aspect of worship gathering whereby God confirms his favor toward us, and it's in baptism and the Lord's Supper. In worship, we sing the word, we pray the word, we hear the word, we preach the word, but we also see the word. We see the word. So it's in baptism and the Lord's Supper that God's promise rings out, I will be your God and you will be my people. When we watch a baptism, it is not that we have baptized ourselves. We can't baptize ourselves. I remember when I was baptized as a young child, my cousin had come to it and he said that he baptized himself all the time in his bathtub at home. That's not how it works. Now, you know they gave a Presbyterian the topic of baptism, but I'm not going to go to baptism today. I want to focus on the Lord's Supper. In Luke 22, we have the institution of the Lord's Supper. And when the hour came, he reclined at table, in verse 14, and the apostles with him. And he said to them, I have earnestly desired to eat this Passover with you before I suffer. For I tell you, I will not eat it until it is fulfilled in the kingdom of God. And he took a cup, and when he had given thanks, he said, take this and divide it among yourselves. For I tell you that from now on, I will not drink of the fruit of the vine until the kingdom of God comes. And he took bread, and when he had given thanks, he broke it and gave it to them, saying, this is my body, which is given for you. Do this in remembrance of me. And likewise, the cup after they had eaten, saying, this cup that is poured out for you is the new covenant in my blood. But behold, the hand of him who betrays me is with me on the table. For the Son of Man goes as it has been determined, but woe to that man by whom he is betrayed. And they began to question one another which of them it could be who was going to do this. For this is the word of the Lord. As you come to Luke 22, this is holy ground, isn't it? Again, the context is helpful here. I've heard other people point this out, and so it's helpful, I think, for you to see that Jesus is in an upper room, and he's in an upper room inside the walls of Jerusalem. 2,000 years before this took place, God had told Abraham to take his son up on the mountain, his only son, the son that he loved, and to sacrifice him. But before Abraham could sacrifice him, God stops him. Do not harm the boy. And there was a goat caught in the thicket because Abraham would not sacrifice his son. And then 1,000 years later, David disobeyed God by numbering the people, trusting in numbers and not God. And so God sent the death angel. The death angel was sent, but as he approached Jerusalem, God told him, stop. He stopped. And so David would buy some land, but the man wanted to give it to him. But David said, I will not offer burnt offerings to the Lord my God that cost me nothing. And so it's also Passover, where continually sacrifices had been offered for the atonement of the people of God's sins. And it's here in that same region that Jesus would institute his supper, as he said, "I have earnestly desired to eat this Passover with you before I suffer." Now, there's some things I want you to see here. First, Jesus is teaching us that he is the son sacrificed. Abraham would not sacrifice his son, but the father would sacrifice his. He would not spare his own son, but deliver him up for us. Jesus is also the costly offering. It cost Jesus everything as he offered up himself as a sacrifice to atone for the sins of his people, as he became the sin-bearing Savior. Thirdly, he is the Passover lamb. He is the lamb that was slain. He is the Lamb of God that takes away the sin of the world. And then fourthly, and I don't really need to cover these in detail because our brothers have done such an excellent job already, but he is the substitutionary sacrifice. He is the substitute. He is the one who dies in the place of sinners. Now, these four things I want to mention to you are the theological significance of what Christ does here at the institution of his table. This is what Christ is doing. But then I also want you to see what we can call the doxological significance. That this is not just theology to hold on to think about, and to be full of in our heads. But rather, this is a theology that leads us to worship. Amen. It leads us to seeing the beauty of our Savior. First, he is facing extreme suffering and humiliation. And yet Jesus says, "I have earnestly desired to eat this Passover with you before I suffer." My desire is to eat with you. My desire is to be with you. I'm preparing to go to the cross. The disciples don't get it. Over and over again, he predicted his death and his suffering, and they would not listen. They didn't understand it. And yet he over and over again tells them he is doing this for them. He is doing this. He will suffer. He will be humiliated. He will be shamed, scourged, whipped, beaten, stripped naked, pierced. Secondly, he will be betrayed by one present. He speaks of his betrayer. But not only was he betrayed by one present, but he was also denied by one present. But he wasn't just denied by one present. He was abandoned by the 12. He was abandoned by all of them. And yet he says to them, "I have earnestly desired to eat this Passover with you, betrayer, with you, denier, with you who would abandon me, with you who would give over these things so that you may be comfortable." Thirdly, he knows exactly what is about to happen. This is not shocking to him. This is not surprising to him. And he goes through with it. He continues. He says, "I have earnestly desired to eat this Passover with you before I suffer." And so these things are true. And yet he says, "I desire you. I desire to be with you. I desire to eat this meal with you." Do you see his love for his disciples. But remember this, according to 1 Corinthians 11, when Paul gives us these words, he speaks about this not only being for the disciples, but this is for you, Christian. This is for us. It's an institution of the Lord's table for every believer throughout the ages. And so, in other words, do you see his love for you? This is for you too. So what do you see in the Lord's table? What do you see in this supper? First, Jesus loves you more than you even know. He loves you beyond what you can imagine. When you don't feel his love, he loves you. When you don't grasp his love, he loves you. And even when you think you've comprehended his love, you haven't. He loves you beyond compare. And he earnestly desires your fellowship. Your fellowship. You sinner. What have you done? What have you said? How have you lived? He knows not only what he would suffer, but he knows you. And yet, he wanted to fellowship and commune with you. Also, Jesus willingly gave his life for you. No one made him do this. It wasn't the Jewish religious leaders. It wasn't the Romans that crucified our Lord. Jesus says, I am the good shepherd, and I lay down my life for the sheep. And even in the Old Testament, in Isaiah 53, we learn that it was the will of the Lord to crush him. And so he says in verse 19, this is my body, which is given for you. Not what those Jewish fathers have said year after year. This is the bread of affliction that our fathers ate in the land of Egypt. No longer was the Passover meal commemorating that, but yet this is the Passover. Jesus is our Passover. He offers not bread to commemorate, but he offers himself, his body for you. And so, Jesus is your sacrifice for your sin. He says, my life for yours. Now, every time we see the gospel in the sacraments, Jesus is proclaiming his love for you. I know Christians who dread coming to church when the church practices and observes the Lord's Supper. They feel that they're not worthy. Well, our brother has already told us it's true, but Jesus is the one who makes us worthy. And Jesus is the one who says, this is for you. Now, Dr. Duncan, Ligon Duncan, has mentioned this and made this connection. We go back, let's go back to the Old Testament in Genesis chapter 3. And what does the serpent say? Take and eat. And what does it do? It brings death and sin. Jesus is the one who looks at us and says, take and eat, and it brings life. So what do we do when we're heralding the gospel, when we help people to hear the good news and the Lord by his Spirit brings about faith? And then when we see the gospel in the Lord's Supper, we are proclaiming to all who come the love of our Savior. And brothers who preach, you need that yourself. And those of you who listen to preaching, may you long for your pastors to share with you the love of Christ. Let's pray. Most gracious Father, we thank you for the grace of the gospel. We thank you that it comes to us in such a way that it is on a billboard for all to see. We rejoice, O God, that you have revealed your Son to us and that you've changed us, you saved us. And we're thankful, O Savior, that over and over again you remind us of your love for us and that you earnestly desire to commune with us. And so we rejoice in you. In Jesus' name we pray.
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2: I'm Chris Lawrence. Your forecast for the Mountain State: rainfall, sometimes heavy and slow moving, over West Virginia this weekend. Flash flooding a possibility as well. Rounds of showers and thunderstorms are expected all the way through the weekend. Humid summertime air mass remaining in place across West Virginia. Local flash flooding remains a possibility due to that excessive rain. A few strong storms could also produce damaging wind gusts. But quieter weather is expected for the beginning of the new work week. Have yourself a great day and a great weekend. For Daniel Woods, I'm Chris Lawrence on Metro News, the voice of West Virginia.
0: It's now time for the Voice of Loving Kindness program with Reverend Richard Maynard.

Well, praise the Lord. Good to be back to WFGH today. We've been absent more than we have been present, but we're still trusting the Lord to help us to be faithful and true. And we know our God is faithful. And I know what He has promised, He's able to fulfill. And so we thank the Lord for being back one more time. We appreciate Fred's patience with us. But we want to continue to do what we can for the kingdom of God. We know that we're not what we used to be, but we know that He's still working on me, still shaping me, molding me, make me into that vessel that might be able to bring a little honor and glory to His kingdom. And so we're going to look into His word today in a little bit. Got a lot of folks we want to remember in our prayers. We got so many of our people that's going out to glory. We want to remember the family of Debbie Bear, Brother Mark Bear's wife. Her funeral will be this Tuesday coming. And the great lady of the Lord and Brother Mark, very faithful minister also. And been friends of mine for many more years than I can actually recall. Ever since probably I was about 19 or 20, maybe. And anyway, I thank the Lord for an old soul salvation that we can know in whom we have believed and that He's able to keep that we've committed unto Him. We also still want to remember Rocky and Sharon Polly and Roger Pennington and his good wife Lorsey and Roger Kelly and his wife Lottie. Lottie celebrated a birthday this week. And we want to remember her. Little Ronnie Maynard, still much in need of prayer. Donna and Doug Branham, both need our prayers. And Norma Johnson and her brother Zoni Frazier. Still want to remember Ann Dingus, Becca Crum, and Janie Campbell, Brittany Adkins, our wife Carol Maynard, and our daughter Kim. So many out there. Billy Martin, we want to see Billy come know the Lord. We pray for him for salvation. And we'll see Brother Denver Chasen. I've seen him this week, I believe, over at D's. And he listens from week to week to our broadcast. And we appreciate Denver. We want to still remember Cindy Dammer. She had an accident. I think I mentioned her here a couple of weeks ago. And I still want to remember Dexter and Paula Maynard. Both of them need your prayers. Sister Judy Isaac, faithful listener and a great supporter of my ministry through her prayers. And we just thank God for her and her whole family. We're headed to a city, Judy, where there will be no more separation. Amen. And so we still want to remember Brother Rodney Parker. I haven't got to talk to him lately, but I know he's recovering slowly. And so many out there that stand in need of prayer today. And so we're going to go to the Lord in prayer at this time. And like I said, there's so many more that I don't have down there, but God knows each one of our needs today. Father, we come before You today asking You that Thou would just use us for this time, Lord, that we might begin to uplift Your name, that we might be able to look to You to be the author and the finisher of our faith. And Lord, so many of our people that's gone out in the last few weeks going to glory. Lord, I know there's some probably that wasn't ready, but Lord, they're in Your hands, and Lord, You know whether they received You or whether they didn't. But Father, I pray above everything, Father, that we might always stand and declare Your word and try to get our people to be persuaded to call upon You. And You said, whosoever call upon the name of the Lord shall be saved. But, oh God, so many of our people are so wrapped up in the cares of this world that they don't realize it. There's a world to come. And Lord, we know
It's either heaven or hell. And, oh, God, help us to warn our people to flee from that awful place called hell, and that they might get ready for the city of God. Oh, that glorious city. That old John saw coming down from heaven. What a day it's going to be when we wake in that beautiful country. But, Lord, I pray today that Thou would help us to warn others to get ready. Get ready for that beautiful country that John saw. Father, again, bless down through this service, we pray. We ask it in the lovely name of Jesus, and amen. Well, praise the Lord. We're going to be going to the book of John today, chapter 15, as we begin to look into the Word of God today. I know that my God is faithful to His Word. And Jesus said, I am the true vine, and my Father is the husband. Every branch in me that beareth not fruit, he taketh away. And every branch that beareth fruit, he purge it, that it may bring forth more fruit. Now ye are clean through the words which I have spoken unto you. Abide in me, and I in you. As the branches cannot bear fruit of itself, except it abide in the vine, no more can ye, except ye abide in me. I am the vine, ye are the branches. He that abideth in me, and I in him, the same bringeth forth much fruit. For without me ye can do nothing. If a man abide not in me, he is cast forth as a branch, and it is withered, and men gather them and cast them into the fire, and they are burned. If ye abide in me, and my words abide in you, ye shall ask what ye will, and it shall be done unto you. Herein is my Father glorified, that ye bear much fruit. So shall ye be my disciples. As the Father have loved me, so have I loved you. Continue in my love. If you keep my commandments, ye shall abide in my love, even as I have kept my Father's commandments, and abide in his love. These things have I spoken unto you, that my joy might remain in you, and that your joy might be full. This is my commandment, that ye love one another. Oh, bless the name of the Lord. I'm glad that we can love one another today. I'm glad we can know him and a pardon and remission of our sins today. But friend, we need to know him and the power of his resurrection today. And also, I thought in Matthew chapter 11, verse 28, it begins to say, come unto me, all ye that labor and are heavy laden, and I will give you rest. Take my yoke upon you and learn of me. I am meek and lowly in heart, and ye shall find rest unto your soul. Friend, if you want to have peace, you got to come to the Lord Jesus Christ. Come and call upon him today. The half has not been told. Brother, we need to come to know him and the power of his resurrection today. Oh, friend, life is sweeter as the days go by whenever we'll begin to turn our heart and our life over to the Lord. We need to say, friend, you wonder from him the blessings he bestows are connected with his come unto me. Friend, the Lord wants you to come to him today. How do you come? By faith. Without faith, it's impossible to please him. But he that'll come by faith and call upon him, I can have their name enrolled in the Lamb's Book of Life. Come to me and say, stay with me. Friend, the Lord wants you to be faithful unto death. And he said you win a crown of life that fadeth not away. Yes, friend, God wants all you who have to come. Come, friend, come and be saved. Come
and let the Lord begin to make you whole today. He says, abide in me as earnestly and faithful as a loving, tender, loving, compassionate. Brethren, God wants your love. He wants you to come to him and call upon him today. Oh, friend, if you'll call upon the name of the Lord Jesus Christ, friend, he'll stick closer than a brother. Oh, friend, if you'll simply say, Lord, come and abide in my heart. Help me to know you and the power of your resurrection today. Oh, friend, God wants to abide in you today, but he'll not come in as an uninvited guest, but he'll only come in whenever you open up your heart and say, Lord, have mercy upon me, a sinner. Friend, because we've all sinned and come short of the glory of God. There's none righteous, no, not one. But oh, friend, we can begin to have an abiding love for God, and God's got that love for you and I today, that God so loved the world that he gave his only begotten Son, that whosoever believeth in him should not perish, but have everlasting life. Friend, come unto me, he pleads, come today, abide in me, my every move that I had in, friend, the Lord wants to beseech you to abide with him. Friend, he wants you to walk with him and talk with him. Friend, you need to learn to pray and say, God, help me to live a life that's pleasing to you. Friend, I know that the love of God passes all understanding today. But friend, God wants to help you and I to live a life surrendered to him. He wants you to say, here am I, Lord. Send me, use me, abide in me. In his name, I invite them to come for a season. Meditate with me daily on his meaning in lessons. And he promises. I know how many to the young believer, how difficult the questions are that suggest themselves in connection with it. There is a special question with various aspects as to the possibility in the how to live a Christian life. Friend, but I want you to know, if you'll just simply say, Lord, have mercy upon me, a sinner, God will help you from day to day to live a life victorious through and by the Spirit of the living God. Oh, friend, you need that Spirit to come into your heart and help you to say, here am I, Lord, help me to abide. Abide in me, Lord. Help me abide in your word, and let your word abide in me. Let day by day the answer from our hearts be, Savior, I do abide in you. Friend, you shall find rest to your soul. Come unto me, and I will give you rest. Take my yoke upon you, and learn of me, for I am meek and lowly in heart, and ye shall find rest unto your soul. Matthew 11 and 28, 29, rest with the soul, as it was first promised, with which the Savior sought to win the heavy-laden sinner. Friend, sin is so heavy, and God wants you to cast your sins upon him. Friend, let his blood wash away all sin from your heart and from your life. Friend, that you can have a clean sheet today. You can have a new beginning today by simply trusting in the Lord Jesus Christ and calling upon him and saying, Lord, have mercy upon me, a sinner. Friend, come unto me, and I will give you rest. He says, oh, friend, there's a peace that passes all understanding whenever you begin to commit your heart and life to the Lord Jesus Christ. A Savior repeats his promise in words that clearly speaks not so much of the initial rest, which
comes. He welcomes a friend, the weary one to come, but of the deeper and personal appropriate rest of the soul that abides with him. Be now not only said, friend, come unto me, but take my yoke upon you and learn of me. Yes, friend, you need to open up the Word of God and begin to learn how to be obedient to the Lord Jesus Christ, how to walk with him, how to talk with him, how to pray, ask his guidance, ask his direction. Oh, friend, life will be richer and sweeter. Take my yoke upon you and learn of me. Yes, you need to get yoked up with the Lord of glory. Friend, I'll tell you, and you know what? I found out, friend, that he'll do all the work. We just got to go along for the ride. Woo, glory to God. I tell you, I think about when I was a young boy, Garland Spears, I had a team he'd hook up together. One was the mother and the other was the young colt. And friend, he'd team them up. The mother done all the work, but the colt went along for the ride. Friend, and you know what? That's the way with you and I today. We're just going along for the ride today because the Lord himself will do all the work if we'll put our faith and confidence in him. Oh, friend, my God is real today, for I can feel him down in my heart and down in my soul. I say, friend, we need to begin to let the Spirit of the living God work in our hearts, in our lives. Do not these words of the Savior reveal what you have perhaps often thought in vain to know how it is. Friend, rest you at times. Friend, often I have to go to him and say, Lord, it's me again, standing in the need of prayer. Oh, friend, I want you to know the Lord of glory wants to give you peace that passes all understanding, but you got to abide, he said, in me, and let my words abide in you. Friend, that's why we got to open up the book out of study to show ourselves approved, a workman that needeth not to be ashamed, but rightly divide the word of truth, that we might be able to share with our friends and our neighbors the word of God, that we might be able to win our loved ones into the kingdom of God. Time running out. We need to trust in him to keep you, friend, not as though I had already obtained, either were already perfect, but I follow after, if thou may apprehend that for which also I am apprehended of Christ Jesus. Oh, friend, I want you to know I'm glad one day his word got a hold of my heart and showed me that I had a need for salvation, a need to have my sins blotted out. Oh, yes, friend, you and I are lost eternally unless we repent of our sins and accept the blood of Jesus Christ to cleanse us and make us a new creature through and by the Lord Jesus Christ. Oh, friend, I love him today. I love his word. I love to tell others the good news. Friend, how that he bled and died on an old rugged cross there to redeem sinners. And friend, we've all sinned and come short of the glory of God. There's none righteous, no, not one. Yes, friend, we need to go back and look into the Word of God and realize how much you and I need the Lord today. How much we need to say, here am I, Lord. Send me. Help me to be that person that'll try to tell others the good news of salvation. A friend, God is so faithful today. Yes, John tells us, I am the true vine, and my Father is the husband. Every branch in me that beareth not fruit, he taketh away. And every branch that beareth fruit, he purge it, that it may bring forth more fruit. Now ye are clean through the words which I have spoken unto you. Abide in me, and I in you. As the branch cannot bear a fruit of itself, except it abide in the vine,
No more can ye, except ye abide in me. I am the vine, and ye are the branches. He that abideth in me, and I in him, the same bringeth forth much fruit, for without me ye can do nothing. That's true, friend. It's through and by the Spirit of the living God that we can have a testimony. It's through and by the Spirit of God that we can begin to tell others the good news. The half has not been told. Oh, friend, but God wants you and I to begin to go and tell our friends, our neighbors, that there's a reality in serving the true and the living God. Friend, time is running out, and our people are lost and undone. Oh, friend, we need to go and share the message of salvation. It's time that we say, "Here, my Lord, send me, use me, help me to be that person that you would have me to be, Father." Oh, friend, I want to be that person today that'll go share the good news today. I want to be able to try to tell others the good news today. God will help you today if you'll trust him, if you'll call upon him today. You can have a new lease on life. Life will be richer and fuller. I'll cherish you. Friend, we want to help others to come to know him today. I want you that may be listening today, if you don't know him today, that you'll say, "Lord, have mercy upon me, a sinner." Friend, because the Bible says the wages of sin is death, but the gift of God is still eternal life through our Lord and Savior, Jesus Christ. He says, "Hear me, O Lord, hear me." That is, the people may know that thou art the Lord God, and that thou hast turned their hearts back again. Friend, God wants you to turn to him by faith. Without faith, it's impossible to please him. But he that'll come believing that he is, and that he is a rewarder of them that diligently seek him. Friend, he said he in no wise turn you aside. Yes, that ye love one another as I have loved you. Friend, God loves you today. For God so loved the world that he gave his only begotten Son, that whosoever believeth in him should not perish, but have everlasting life. Friend, have you called upon him today? Have you repented of your sins? Have you said, "Lord, the half has never been told"? Friend, I want to still tell the world that there's a Savior that came into this world to save sinners. And friend, I was chief. And friend, you are a sinner. But friend, you can be saved today. You can have your name blotted out by the blood of Jesus Christ and enrolled in the Lamb's Book of Life, that you can have eternal life when this short life here is run. But friend, you got to call upon him. You got to trust him. You got to say, "Lord, have mercy upon me, a sinner." Friend, because friend, life is richer and fuller and sweeter to them that love the Lord. Oh, I want to love him with all my heart today. I want to do my best to trust in him to keep. Oh, friend, not a thought. I already obtained either whether already perfect, but I follow after, if that I may apprehend that for which also I am apprehended of Jesus Christ. Friends, I'm glad today the mighty God of heaven one day spoke to my heart through and by his word. And friend, I came and said, "Lord, have mercy upon me, a sinner." Yes, friend, abide in him. If you'll begin to enjoy his salvation, all life will be richer and sweeter as the days go by. It is the work he does for us. Friend, it's nothing good that I've done, but simply one day I had faith enough to say, "Lord, have mercy upon me, a sinner." And friend, he did. Oh, friend, and so abide in me, Jesus says. I keep on abiding in him, the keeper of Israel. Now he slumbers not, nor sleeps. Friend, he's always awake. He's always on call. And friend, whenever you call upon him from the depths of your heart, from the very depths of your soul, he'll hear your prayer.
and he'll answer it, friend. He'll save your soul. The very moment you give him your whole heart, he'll have you to be accepted of him. But friend, it's taken faith in the Lord Jesus Christ to call upon him and say, Lord, have mercy upon me, a sinner. And the very moment you give him your whole heart, you'll be found of him. He'll come in. Oh, he'll flood your soul with that deep, settled peace that only the Prince of Peace can give unto us. Friend, call on him today and say, Lord, have mercy upon me, a sinner. Oh, friend, faith cometh by hearing, and hearing by the Word of God. Friend, go back there again in John chapter 15, starting verse 1 through 12, and read that. Study it and apply it to your heart today. The half was not told me. Ah, friend, until I received the Word of God into my heart by faith. Friend, I want you to receive the Word of God into your heart today by faith, and life will be richer and fuller and sweeter as the days go by. May God bless you till the next time, is my prayer.

0: 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He asks that you keep him and his wife, Carol, in your prayers.
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2: I'm Chris Lawrence. Your forecast for the Mountain State: rainfall, sometimes heavy and slow moving over West Virginia this weekend. Flash flooding a possibility as well. Rounds of showers and thunderstorms are expected all the way through the weekend. Humid summertime air mass remaining in place across West Virginia. Local flash flooding remains a possibility due to that excessive rain. A few strong storms could also produce damaging wind gusts. But quieter weather is expected for the beginning of the new work week. Have yourself a great day and a great weekend. For Daniel Woods, I'm Chris Lawrence on Metro News, the voice of West Virginia.
0: It's time now for the Genoa Church of Christ program with the late pastor Ted Williamson.
3: It's good to be here. Brother Amos was here last Sunday, and he done a great job, and I appreciate him filling in for me. And anytime that we can get a preacher the caliber of Amos to come and preach for us, I'm all for that, because he's a dedicated, responsible servant of God who loves preaching the Word. And we certainly appreciate his efforts on our behalf. One thing about Amos is when he goes at it with everything he's got. He really gets after it. And that's to be appreciated. We've been studying the last few weeks from the book of Hebrews, and we've been basing most of our lessons out of Hebrews 1:1. Which says, God, who at sundry times and in divers manners spake in times past unto the fathers, by the prophets hath in these last days spoken to us by his Son, whom he hath appointed heir of all things, by whom also he made the worlds, who being the brightness of his glory and the express image of his person, and upholding all things by the word of his power, when he had by himself purged our sins, sat down on the right hand of the majesty on high, being made so much better than the angels, as he hath by inheritance obtained a more excellent name than they. So God spoke, and today God has spoken by his Son. Now, folks, I want you to know that God has spoken by his Son. And the conclusion here that the Apostle Paul, one of the conclusions that he is making, is that when he spake by his Son, there would be no other higher power by which he would speak. Now, speaking by God's Son, or through Jesus, rules out speaking by anybody else. I tell you what, as the old timer said, that's a mouthful. Because we have before us in the Word of God his completed message. It's complete. You're not going to turn in here in 50 years from now and find an addition. Find something tacked on that's not there now. It's complete. It's total. it's whole. Because God at one time spoke to the fathers by the prophets and through dreams and visions and all of those different things. But now I'm telling you now, the word comes to us full and potent and delivered in its finality, and it's spoken by his son. No other words are forthcoming. Only the word of God, finished and complete, do we have. Now, the word of God is adequate. It thoroughly furnishes the man of God into every good work. It will tell the people who are not Christians what that they need to do in order to be Christians. It can tell people who are not believers what they need to know about God and God's love and their lostness and their salvation and all such things. Now, being complete, having the Bible complete, gives us the ultimate useful tool. Now, we spoke a couple of weeks ago about using the Bible as a roadmap. And we thought this was a pretty good analogy of using the Bible as a roadmap. But one thing that we warned about is that if you're using a roadmap, you got to know whether you're in Arizona or Connecticut. If you don't know where you're at, the roadmap's not going to be much good to you. And so it is with God's Word. If you don't have some kind of bearing as to whether you're in the Old Testament, whether you're in the New Testament, whether you're dealing with prophecy, whether you're dealing with a parable, or whatever the situation may be, you're not in very good shape. Now, we find this to be true in Acts, the 8th chapter, when we study about Philip going down and joining up with the eunuch who was reading from the book of Isaiah, and the scripture said that he was led like a sheep dumb before his shears and all such of that, and in his humiliation his judgment was taken away, and all of those scriptures. And the eunuch had no idea if the writer was talking about himself or somebody else. Now, he was in God's Word, but he didn't know where he was in God's Word. But you know, if God in Christ came to seek and to save the lost, we quote that a lot, Luke 19 and 10, surely he is looking after people who are seeking him. And the eunuch was a man who was seeking after God, and because he was earnestly seeking after God, God provided a way for him. In other words, he sent him a messenger. And he has sent his word to us today by the scriptures. And as Christians, we are bound by this same word that he has given to go into all the world and to preach the gospel. And so we have a mandate from God by his word that we should share this gospel story with other people, just as Philip did in the long ago when he talked to the eunuch. And in verse 38, I think, of Acts, verse 35, it says, then Philip opened his mouth and began at the same scripture and preached unto him Jesus. I tell you, whatever problems the world has today, they need to know about Jesus. They need to know who Jesus is. I tell you, a religion without Jesus as the center of it is worthless. Because Jesus said, except you believe that I am he, you will die in your sins. So people need to know about Jesus. The eunuch needed to know about who this guy was that was led as a sheep to the slaughter, like a lamb dumb before his shearer, so he opened not his mouth. And in his humiliation, his judgment was taken away. Who shall declare his generation? For his life is taken from the earth. And so, who's it talking about? And it said that Philip opened his mouth and he preached unto him Jesus. I tell you, we need more Jesus preaching in the world today. Because people need to know what that they need to do in order to be Christians. They need to know about Jesus. They need to know that he was the Messiah, that he was the anointed one, that he was the one who come to be a propitiation for our sins, that he is the one in whom we can turn because he has the words of eternal life. When God spake by his Son, his word and his instructions were complete. There's nothing else that we can have that will help us as much as what we already have. We're not going to receive revelation that's contrary to God's word. We're not going to receive instruction that's contrary to God's word. Oh, we might find out things in the Bible that we've never studied. I will give you that. But it's not because it hasn't been there. It's just because we haven't studied. But this final version that we have is complete. You know, before times, in the time of Abraham and Isaac and Jacob and Moses and all of those characters, those great characters that we read about in the Old Testament, they received God's word in bits and pieces, a little here and a little there, line upon line, precept upon precept. And today we have the complete word. Now, here's the deal. It's wonderful, it's marvelous that we have the Word in its finality. But with this finality of the Word of God, there comes great responsibility to the Christian. And we are responsible for this Word. Luke, the 12th chapter, verse 48, the second part of the verse, says, for unto whomsoever much is given, of him shall be much required. Now, what was given to people in times past? Well, a little here and a little there. And God would instruct them to do these things, and they would carry them out. Now, in Hebrews, the second chapter, and this is really where we're going to take up our text today. We're going to take up our text today. Verse 2 of Hebrews says, if the word spoken by angels was steadfast. Now, this is speaking about the law of Moses that was given by angels. Said, if the word spoken by angels was steadfast and every transgression and disobedience received a just recompense of reward. In other words, God told them what to do. He expected of them to do what he told them. And if they did not do the word of God the way that he wanted it, there was some kind of consequence. Now, that's just the way that it was. And if it's so with words that were spoken in times past, how much more so is it going to be when the word is spoken by his Son? Verse 3 says, how shall we escape if we neglect so great a salvation? Because salvation has been revealed to us by the Son of God. And we have a complete, bona fide, proven word of God that is able to save our soul. And how can we escape if we neglect the salvation that lies in the Word of God. Now, Hebrews, the second chapter, and verse 1, I've read verse 2 and 3, but let me read verse 2 and make a few comments on verse 2, verse 1 of chapter 2. Therefore, we ought to give the more earnest heed to the things which we have heard, lest at any time we should let them slip. Now, therefore, anytime, I've said this before, anytime you see the word therefore, you need to see what it's there for. It's there for a reason. Therefore, when you see the word therefore, the writer is going to draw some kind of conclusion upon what he's already written. And what did he write in Hebrews, the first chapter? Well, he wrote to the Hebrew Christians, and he was explaining to them, and indeed in the whole book of Hebrews, actually, he explains to them how that Christ is far superior to anything that they've ever known. It's superior to the law of Moses. That Christ is superior to Moses. You know, they were both deliverers. They were both meek people. But the bondage from which Jesus delivered people was far more than the bondage that Moses delivered them from when they were in Egypt. I tell you, the bondage of sin is a overwhelming thing. And if the people in Egypt thought that they could not bear the oppression of the kings of Egypt, then we ought to give cause, we ought to give heed to the fact that there is no way in this earth that we can bear the bondage that Satan has heaped upon us. And I tell you, we need help with the oppression that Satan lays upon us. And of and by ourselves, we are not able to find our own way. I mean, the scripture plainly says that who is man? He can't direct his own steps. He can't direct his own steps. I tell you, when people try to direct their own steps and come to their own conclusion and draw their own conclusions and set their own course and chart their own course and try to sail on their own, they're going to wind up lost. The prodigal son in Luke 15 is a great example of a person who decided that he would do things the way he wanted done, regardless of what his father's instructions were. And we know what happened to him, and he winds up in the Jewish people's mind, the lowest of all jobs possible, slopping hogs. This is the end result of me and my planning. I wind up prodigal. I wind up in the far country of sin. I wind up away from God. And you know, when the prodigal left home, he had no idea that his end would be what it was. He thought that he was going to make it fine. I mean, he left home with a whole boatload of money. Had everything that anybody could need. But I tell you, without God's direction, I mean, we're just... you just might as well put us on the open ocean in a little rowboat and then break the oar in half. Because you've got no chance. You've got no chance. But see, God's word can provide for us order and discipline and light. And there's no other source of this kind of information except in the Word of God. So, therefore, Paul starts out the second chapter of Hebrews. Therefore, because of who Christ is, because of what he's done for us, and because he is greater than Moses and the law and angels, therefore, and because he has spoken, therefore, we ought to give the more earnest heed to the things which we have heard. Now, I tell you what, to hear God's word and to reject it is a dangerous thing. Now, you've heard the expression, they're playing with fire. Brother, they're playing with fire when you listen to God's word and you ignore it. You're playing with fire. And that's in the most literal of senses. That's not a metaphor. That's the most literal sense that I can bring to the table. Therefore, we ought to give a more earnest heed to the things which we have heard, the things that Christ has said, the thing that Jesus has brought to the table. Earnest heed. The earnest heed. Now, we all know about earnest money. You get ready to buy a place, and even before you sign your contracts and all of that kind of stuff, you give the guy, you say, well, I'd like to put down $100 or $200 or $1,000 earnest money on this property. That means you're making a vow that you're going to pay the rest of it. And we need to give an earnest heed to the things which we have heard. And here's the consequences of not giving an earnest heed. Now, when you heed something, that means you read the warning signs and you avoid the danger. You get on a road and it's raining, it's nighttime, and there's a sign up here that says detour. Detour. You normally go this way, but it says detour. Well, the road's closed, the bridge is washed out, there's big potholes, there's something going on up there that you can't get by, and if you try to go that way, you're wasting your time. So they detour you and put you on some kind of road, even though it seems like it's out of the way. You can finally make your destination if you follow the warning sign. But to ignore the warning signs is just trouble. And I pay no attention to that. I'm going on through. How many people do you see with all the flooding and stuff? And this happens every year. People drive right into the water. Well, I think I can make it through. You get in 6 or 7 inches of running water, and it's enough force to wash a vehicle right out into the river. And people won't heed the warning. And God's given us the directions. He's given us the warnings. He's given us the word that will direct us to the place that we need to go. And we need to give an earnest heed to the things we have heard, lest at any time we should let them slip. Now, the word, Greek word here for earnest heed and for slipping. Another version says that we would drift. Slip or drift. We can understand the similarities there of a slip in the road. And if you got on the slip of the road, you'd just drift off. Because, I mean, the whole hillside just drift away. We've seen that with earthquakes and stuff like that. One time up in Mount Rainier, I forgot what the name of the mountain was. St. Helens. Mount St. Helens. They had an earthquake up there, and one half of the side of the mountain just drifted away. It just drifted away. The mountain used to be 8,500 feet high, and now it's 7,300 feet high, 1,400 feet of the mountain. Just drifted away, slipped away. So these terms for earnest heed and to drift are nautical terms. And the picture here is, it's a picture of a ship drifting past its docking place or its haven, and it

cruise ship. I know Carol and I have been on a cruise ship, but now I'm telling you, these are big old boats, people. They're big old boats. And they're like longer than 2 or 3 football fields. And they're 12 and 13 stories high. I don't see how they float. Okay, I know they do because I've been on them. And you get out on the water, and they're so big, you can't even tell that you're in the water most of the time. Now, if the sea gets real rough, God's power can rock any boat. But anyway, you're on these great old big boats. Now, when you pull into dock and they come into port, they have certain places for these boats to dock. And first of all, they got to have a port big enough where the water's deep enough that they can get in close enough to dock. Sometimes they don't, in the surrounding places, they don't have docks big enough. And they have to throw anchor way out in the ocean, maybe a half mile out there, and they put you on little boats and tender you in to port because they can't get close enough. But now when they set their course on these boats and you're out in the open ocean, they set it by computer, and there's a guy who's at the helm, and he's over all of the electronic stuff that's going on there in the cabin, and they can use this, and they've got to be paying attention to what's going on, and the boat will kind of drive itself. But when they get into the dock area, it's different. They can't just put it on automatic pilot and say, park this sucker. I mean, they've got side engines and back engines and front engines, and they've got to thrust them one way or another, and they've got to maneuver that great old big ship to get it in where they want to. And when you're parking one of these, for lack of a better term, when you're parking one of these, you better pay attention to what you're doing. Because if one of these things weighing several hundred, maybe 1,000 ton, if it comes in there and you're going faster than you need to be and it starts running into the dock, listen, you've got trouble on your hand. Because it's going to take more than a pier to slow it down. It'll go right through. It'll go right up into the land so far. Finally, it'll come to rest, and there'll be more damage than they can control. And so, nautically speaking, the Scripture's telling us, therefore, we ought to give the more earnest heed to the things which we have heard, lest at any time we could slip past where we're supposed to die. Keep right on going. I tell you what, there's people who believe in eternal security, once in grace, always in grace. But I'm telling you here in Hebrews, the second chapter in verse 1, the Apostle Paul is warning people to pay attention to God's word, lest at any time we could slip past where we're supposed to be and we'll be lost. Will not be where we're supposed to be. You have, Paul says in another scripture that we need to keep our eye on the mark of the prize of the high calling. I tell you, keeping your eyes on the mark, it's good if you're shooting a target. It's good if you're parallel parking. And it's good if you're reading the Bible to keep your life on track. Keeping your eye on the mark. Suppose you're on a diet and some unforeseen situation leads you to break over. How many of us have ever been on a diet? Okay. I'm not even going to look up because just about everybody has. There's some of us that haven't.

0: But I have. How many of us have ever been on a diet and we slip up on our diet and break over? You don't have to show your hand. Some unforeseen situation arises. You know, unforeseen, like you stop off at a place and they have lemon meringue pie. That's unforeseen. I didn't expect that. I don't know if I can resist it or not. Now, you eat the pie. Well, you probably shouldn't have eaten the pie and try to stay on your diet. It's really bad if you're diabetic. But you've already consumed. Now what are you going to do? Well, I'm not going to try again. I'm just going to let my sugar go. I'm not going to worry about my weight anymore. What are you going to do? Well, I made a mistake, but I'm not going to quit. Somebody said that success could be defined by getting up one more time than you fall down. So we have hope in Jesus' resurrection. We have hope in Jesus. And we know that God is able to do the things that He says that He can do in His Word. And salvation can be yours upon obedience to the Word of God. If you're here today and we can help you in any way, we would ask you to come as we stand and sing. And thank you so much.
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3: I'm Chris Lawrence. Your forecast for the Mountain State: rainfall, sometimes heavy and slow moving over West Virginia this weekend. Flash flooding a possibility as well. Rounds of showers and thunderstorms are expected all the way through the weekend. Humid summertime air mass remaining in place across West Virginia. Local flash flooding remains a possibility due to that excessive rain. A few strong storms could also produce damaging wind gusts. But quieter weather is expected for the beginning of the new work week. Have yourself a great day and a great weekend. For Daniel Woods, I'm Chris Lawrence on Metro News, the voice of West Virginia.
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4: Again today, I count a great honor and a joy to come back across the airway. Hopefully, I'll be able to say something that will strengthen you and encourage you. I believe that the words that Brother Landon Grimm, as he opened our service this past Sunday, I believe that he will say something a little later that will strengthen you and gird you up. But right now, I just believe that God is speaking, and I need to hear God, and you need to hear God. Hear what God is saying, and be willing and obedient to heed to the Word of God. And I opened the Word in the book of Proverbs, and this is what the writer of Proverbs had to say in the 21st chapter. Said, "The king's heart is in the hand of the Lord. As the rivers of water, he turneth it whithersoever he will." So the kings, the presidents, all the leaders of our nations, their heart is in the hand of the Lord, meaning the Lord can do as the Lord will do in their lives, and only God is able to turn them as the water is turned. Whatsoever direction that God wants the rivers to run, they will run. So God, You know, I always heard that the rivers run south, but that's not always the case. Most of them do, but there are rivers that runs north, and, you know, and it seems hard to believe that it would go uphill, but it's going the direction that God destined and chose for it to go. And I'm here to tell you today, as a nation, America, at this time and this season, we are here because God has chosen to allow us to have our own self-will, our own desires, and be our own people. But the moment that we repent, the moment that we turn, the moment that we say, God, here we are, then God will direct our path. For the word in the second verse of the 21st chapter of Proverbs, every way of a man is right in his own eyes, but the Lord ponderous the heart. To do justice and judgment is more acceptable to the Lord than sacrifice. Many people will sacrifice much in life, but they never make righteous judgment. If I judge, I must judge righteously. I must judge from the Word of God. I must judge the way that Jesus would judge. If I am to be Christ-like, I make righteous judgments the way the Lord made righteous judgment. So his judgments is always right. There's never anything wrong with God nor his word. So I come to challenge you, if you hear anything in this last hours of your life, hear ye the voice of the Lord. Hear him, for the word of God again said, for as many are led by his spirit, gave you the power to become the sons of God. So if you are being led by the Spirit of God, the Spirit of grace, the Comforter, the sweet abiding Spirit of God, the Holy Ghost on the inside of you, if you are listening to his voice, then it will be the voice of God that you will hear. But if you're listening to all the other sounds that's going on, many people would rather hear what Hollywood has to say, what the political arena has to say, what the economist has to say, rather than what God has to say. The word of God is still true. As long as there is seed time and harvest, it's going to remain the same upon the earth. So everybody's worried about the planet. Everybody's worrying about the planet getting too hot and everything happening because of the increase in the temperature. Well, the increase in the temperature that I have studied has come in the last 100 years because we got better devices reading those temperatures. 100 years ago, they could not read the temperature, hot or cold, the way that we read them today. So they have gone up a little. So everybody is alarmed, thinking the world is going to come to an end. It's going to have a meltdown. We're going to keep on until there's hurricanes and tornadoes and floods and fires, and it devours the whole world. Friend, the whole land has been under fire for as long as I can remember, since there was a TV screen that brought the news on concerning California. There's always been a fire going in California. Nothing surprises me today, but there's more fires going in California because today there's more ways of showing those fires. Back in 20 years ago, 50 years ago, you only saw what they wanted you to see. Now they show you everything, and the world is worried that the United States is going to melt down. Well, I want you to know, as long as there's seed time and harvest in America, America's going to be okay. God will not allow more to be put on his people than what his people, the church, is able to bear. So whatever must be while the church is here, God is still the author and the finisher of our faith. So you must hear God, hear the voice of God, hear those that are hearing God today. There are many skeptics, there are many false prophets, there are many false teachers that has come come in America and around the world in the last 50 years. They have sprung up like wildfire, and those are the ones that seems like everybody is wanting to hear. My friend, I come to tell you, I don't go out to hear them. I don't go out to hear what they have to say, because I want to hear what God has to say. And whenever I stay on my face before God, and as a little later in the service, Brother Landon Grimm gave the altar call for the church to come to the altar and to seek God, and the altar filled up, and those that were not able because of their physical sicknesses or their knees and their backs and other issues in their life, they stayed at their seat, but they prayed and they sought God, and they were willing to take an inventory of their life and to look and say, God, I want to hear you. I've got to know you. I've got to hear your voice, God, because if I hear your voice, God, I'll be okay. So God wants us to hear him. So every way of a man is right in his own eyes, but the Lord, he ponders the hearts. God looks at your heart today. God does not look at your bank account. God does not look at your stature. God does not look at your, whether you're handsome or beautiful, whether you're lean or whether you have a little extra weight. God does not look at that. When God looks at you, and God makes a judgment call on your life, God judges after the inward man. He ponders the heart. He looks at what's going on in your life. He looks at who you are listening to. And if you will listen to the voice of God, I promise you, you will be accepted by the Lord. Because he said, if you do justice, and judgment is more acceptable to the Lord than sacrifice. You may be sacrificing much in your life. You may give your tithes. You may give of your time. You may preach the gospel. You may sing the songs of Zion. You may worship Sunday after Sunday. But if you are not doing justice, then the judgment that God is desiring in your life will not be met, and you will not be accepted unto the Lord. You see, there's times that I bring things before God, and God just denies to accept them. He says, no, it's not what I will accept. It's not the offering that I will accept. And the offering that God accepts is a broken heart and a contrite spirit. And in no wise will he cast it aside. If I bring my heart to God and it's broken, if I bring my life to God, it is broken under the weight of life and under the weight of sin and under the weight of everything and of occasions that the enemy brings my way. I can give it to God, and God will accept it, and God will be willing to get me to where I need to be in life. And the 16th verse of that chapter, chapter 21 of Proverbs, said, the man that wanders out of the way of understanding shall remain in the congregation of the dead. You see, I don't want to be in a dead congregation. I want to be in a live. I want to be in a congregation where the spirit of grace and love is flowing. I don't want to be in a congregation of dead rules and regulations and what denominational ties will tell you. Friend, I want to be a part of the body of Christ that has been set free by the power of God's word, that whom the Son has set free is free indeed. I come to preach to you today that you need to hear the voice of the Almighty. If you wander out of the way of God and out into the path of destruction and out into the path that the enemy would take you farther and farther away from God, then, my friend, there will come a time that you must hear the voice of God, and God will speak to you as God would come down in the cool of the day in the Garden of Eden with Adam and Eve, and he would have fellowship and relationship with them, and they would hear his voice, and they would hearken unto the voice of God and the love of God, and God would speak to Adam and say, do not taste of the fruit of the forbidden tree. Don't you taste of it, Adam, for wherein the day that you do, you shall surely die. And then Eve, being seduced, there would come a voice that would be different than the voice of God. And they should have recognized at that moment that that was not the voice of God, that that was a voice of an enemy. And the enemy would come to rob them, to kill them, and destroy them. And the enemy could do nothing but speak to them. And when he spoke to them, he said, God knows that when you eat of the forbidden fruit, you will surely not die. But God had said that they would die the very hour. That day would come a day of separation, that moment of separation between man and God. Why? Because they hearkened not unto the voice of God, but unto the voice of the enemy, that old serpent, that satanic force of darkness who had crept in, and God would have to speak again. Because the eyes of Adam and Eve were open, and they saw that they were naked, and they tried to hide themselves. And when God come to commune with them and speak to them again, they said they were afraid because they were naked. Who told you that you were naked? Listen, my friend, from that day on, there was a division between man and God. There was a separation. And the voice of God, when he would speak, would be a voice of correction, a voice of bringing judgment forth upon their lives. But Adam and Eve received a curse rather than the blessing. Who has beguiled thee? The serpent. The serpent told us that we would not die. Whose voice will you hear? Hebrews 9:27 said, it's once appointed unto man to die, but after death will come the judgment. Whose voice will you hear? One day you'll be judged for every action, every thought, every moment. If it is not under the blood of Jesus, the blood is able to judge you worthy. But if your sins is not under the blood and you have not been covered by that precious atoning blood of Jesus, when that separation took place in the garden from that day forward, man would become cursed. But yet God would say, if you hearken to me, I'll still bless you. If you hear my voice, if you'll pay attention to me, Adam and Eve lost that relationship. Many that are under the sound of my voice today, you have lost your relationship between you and God. You're far, far out on the sea being tossed to and fro. Life is so torn and beaten and so smitten by everything that's going on that you just don't even have time to stop and listen to what God is saying. But today God wants to get your attention, and God wants you to know that he will speak into your heart and into your spirit. Regardless of what happened after Adam and Eve's failure, after Cain would slay righteous Abel, and Abel's blood would cry out from the ground, and God would speak to Cain. And Cain would say, am I my brother's keeper? I don't know where he's at. And God would say, his blood is crying out from the ground. And now you're going to be cursed, Cain. You're going to become a fugitive and a vagabond, a drifter. I'm going to have to drive you from your family, from all those that you know and love and respect. Now you're going to be going away. Many of you feel as if you're in the darkest pit, the darkest hole that you could be in. And it's all because sin has driven you farther and farther away from God. And you refuse to hearken to his voice. Many of you may have known the voice of God and turned and walked away. One place I read in the Word that God said He was forever married to a backslider. You may have known the goodness and the love and the mercy of God, but this day you have chosen to walk like the prodigal down the wrong path. The Word of God said, strive ye to enter in at the straight gate. For straight is the gate and narrow is the way that leads to life. And few be that will enter therein. But broad is the road of destruction. And there be many that will enter therein. Oh, my friend, today you must hear what the Spirit is saying. It is time, it is high time. You've been given opportunity after opportunity to serve God, but you stood up not at all His counsel and none of His reproof. And God does not want you to come to the place where you will call and He will not answer. He will not hear your cry. So God is sending His Word, and you must hear His Word, and you must hear His voice today. It is the voice of the Almighty that is crying out, hear ye the voice of the Lord, and know that it is He that created you and made you. Because right after Adam and Eve, Cain and Abel, there would come another generation in the sixth chapter of the book of Genesis. And God would look down and see that the wickedness and the perversion of man, it was only continually evil in the sight of God. And God would have to go down. And God was ready to destroy, wipe man off the face of the earth. All His creation, it would have been nothing. And God would have had to have a new creation. But God chose that He would allow one man, Noah, to find grace in the sight of God. And Noah found grace. And Noah and his wife, three sons and three daughter-in-laws, would be on the ark of safety. But Noah had to hear the voice of God. He had to hear the instruction of God, how to build the ark of safety, how to do what God would have him to do to spare him and the animals that God would spare. Because God would have a day of new beginnings. And I'm here to tell you today, if you will hearken to the voice of God, it can be a day of new beginnings in your life. You can have a turnaround. You can have a breakthrough like you have never experienced before. Why? Because you hear the voice of God. He, Noah, had to hear the voice of God. And if Noah had not heard the voice of God, then all mankind and all the animals, everything would have been destroyed by the flood. But oh, thank God, when that flood comes into your life, when the enemy comes in like a flood, the Spirit of God shall lift up a standard against him. And I always preach that that standard today is the blood. And that blood brings the holiness and the righteousness of God that is imputed into our hearts and our lives through Jesus Christ. Not of my righteousness, nothing that I can do. And my righteousness is still filthy rags in the sight of God. Not that I am holy, but He said, be ye holy as He is holy. And the only way I become holy, it was through my Lord and my Savior, Jesus Christ. I took Him at His word. And I believed Him, and I walked in that nearness of life, and I was willing to say, God, here I am. I acknowledge You. I trust You, Lord. I may not be who I used to be. I may not be as young as I once was, Lord. I may not have to offer what I had to offer. God, my finances, I may be bankrupt today, but God, the preacher's telling me
5: that if I will hear your voice, that you'll restore me. You'll bring me back into relationship with you. And whenever I become your son, your daughter, I am entitled to all the benefits and the blessings of your word. And I can walk in that word, live in that word, and eat that word, and eat Jesus every day of my life, for he is the bread of life. I can drink from him, that fountain of living water that shall spring up into life everlasting. I'll never thirst again. I can be like the little hart at the water brook. I can lay my head over and drink from that fountain, that cool drink where I can never have to thirst again. I may be like the woman at the well. I come with my life messed up, 5 husbands, and living with a 6th one. By the law, she should have already been stoned. By the law, she should have already been killed. But friend, listen, I'm here to tell you today, we may be guilty of every sin that has been charged against us. And every person in your life may laugh and mock you, and they may see you as nothing but a failure for the remainder of your life. But oh, thank God. God said, when I see the blood, I'll pass over you. And Joel said, who knows if when he passes my way that he will not leave me a blessing. Oh, thank God. Today I am blessed. I am not cursed. I am the head. I am not the tail. And you can stand today and proclaim that you are a child of the King, precious, chosen, and elect by the sheer bowels of his compassion upon you. Oh, thank you, Lord. Thank you today that you're speaking to a multitude. Maybe someone has turned in today, God, and they've never tuned in before, but today they turn in their heart towards you and they're saying, God, I want to hear you. I want to be able, as the pastor is preaching, to hear the voice of God. As Noah heard God, and God restored and gave him the ark of safety. And after Noah, the next great voice that would come would be the voice of Abraham. And how the Abraham would have to have time and time again when he would have a talk with God, just a little talk. With thee, O Lord, that's all I need today. And Abraham would hear God speaking, and Abraham would be there, and God would look at Abraham and say, Abraham, take your shoes off. Abram, take your shoes off. The ground wherein thou art standing is holy. And Abram would understand it was the voice of the Almighty. As God speaks to you today through his voice of the word, God chose the foolishness of the preaching that some might be saved. So today, to the world is foolishness, but oh, thank God, to those that come to know Jesus as a free pardon of sin, they acknowledge him as the Lord and the Savior of their soul. They are wise, and they will endure a life forever in the presence of the Lord. Oh, thank God. Thank God that God would speak to Abram, and God would speak to Abraham and tell him, I'm going to make a great nation out of you. And Abraham, being 90 years old when God would speak to him, it would be another 10 years, but God is faithful, and God is faithful for you and for me today. Hearken and hear the voice of God. Turn to God. Obey God. Let his spirit, let his grace move upon your life, that you, my friend, will know how good the Lord really is. He is a present help in the time of trouble. And here in the 22nd chapter of Proverbs and the first verse, a good name is rather to be chosen than great riches, and loving favor rather than silver and gold. The rich and the poor, they meet together. The Lord is the maker of them all. By humility and the fear of the Lord are riches and honor and life. Train up a child in the way he should go, and when he is old, he will not depart from it. You think about that.
4: Maybe if you'd have spent more time training your children, they'd have turned out better in the things of God. Maybe you just neglected taking them to the house of God. Youth meetings may not have been important to you. But friend, when a child is taught the right things of God, when the enemy comes and tries to steal those things out, they can say, "Thus saith the word of the Lord. I have heard God speak into my heart, and I will not allow the enemy to rob me, to kill me, and destroy this area of my life." You see, I thought today as I was preparing for this message, I thought in my spirit and how so many times in the church, God sends His word to heal us, and we hear the spoken word of God, and we hear God speaking directly to our heart. But immediately after we get up, sometimes even before we leave the building, the enemy comes and steals that word, because he knows it's the word in your heart. It's the word that you will ponder. It's the word that you will live by. It's the word that you will learn to preach and to speak. Thus saith the word of God. It's those words that he is fearful, that he is afraid, that if he allows you the opportunity, you will take that word and you will speak that word and speak it boldly, and other lives will be changed. So he has to come and steal that word. If it's your salvation, he'll try to convince you that you didn't get anything, that you just prayed a worthless, useless prayer. But oh, the Bible said that whosoever shall call upon the name of the Lord shall be saved. And you need to stand upon that word and declare that I am saved because I have called out to the Lord, and He is precious. And I am here to witness today that whom the Son has set free is free indeed. You can be free today. Free from everything the devil has brought your way, because you make the right choices of life. I believe with all of my heart that God is calling, and He's wanting you, He's wanting everybody to hear His voice. Hearken unto the voice of God. Abraham became the father of many nations. Isaac came out of his loins. And why? Because Abraham believed God, and because he believed and trusted God, it was counted unto him for righteousness. For righteousness today, friend, because he believed the Lord. Believe today. Hear his voice. Hearken. Call out to him while he may be found. At this time, I'm going to turn the service to Brother Landon Grimmett, and I just believe that he's got a word as he opened the church, and I believe that the congregation that's listening today by the radio, I believe that you need to hear what God spoke through this young man. This young man is a young preacher in the gospel, and God is using him great and mightily to speak to the congregation at Freedom and other churches that he's been invited to go and speak at. God is using him greatly. And God will speak to you today if you will only hearken to what God is saying. You can be blessed.
6: We'll go ahead and start our service this morning. And once again, and as always, we just want to thank the Lord for another day. Thank Him for allowing us to come to the house of the Lord today to have the health and the well-being. It's truly a blessing to be able to be here. And I'm thankful for that this morning. And thankful that for this beautiful day that He has made, as me and Brother Ernie was talking about, you know, this is the day the Lord hath made. And we should be glad and rejoice in this day. So much to be thankful for this morning. So much to lift up His name. So much to praise Him for. But if you will and you're able, would you stand and let's go before the Lord in prayer. And then after that, if you would just remain standing, I wanted to read one scripture, and then you'll be able to be seated. But you know, today as I woke up this morning and as I looked outside, I realize that many today are facing battles and facing troubles and facing sickness. And we have have so much to pray about all over this land. We truly do, Brother Danny. There's so much going on, so much chaos, so much division. Oh, but I can say, and I've heard my pastor say it many times, there's nothing that has surprised God. There is nothing going on in the world today that has caught him off guard. There is nothing too big for him, and I'm thankful for that. Thankful for that promise. But Lord, your word says that the grass is going to wither and the flowers will fall away, but your word is eternal. It'll stand forever. Father, I love you this morning. And I thank you for your word. I thank you for your mercy and grace. I thank you for what you've done on Calvary over 2,000 years ago. I ask you, Lord, to send an anointing that destroys the yoke and sets the captives free. I ask you today, Lord, to speak out of the volume of your book in such a way that lives will be changed forever. And the word that gets brought, that we will accept that word with our ears and our hearts, and we'll leave here different than the way we came. I know, Lord, that they are sick and afflicted today all over the land. Oh, but I just ask you to touch them today as only you can, from the top of their head to the soles of their feet. Oh, Lord, today I ask you to send a conviction power. I know, Lord, that there'll be some listening by internet. Maybe some in the building today, I don't know. But there'll be some listening, and this word will go out. And I just ask you to send that conviction power so strong that they'll turn and repent before it's everlasting too late. Father, this morning we give you all the praise and all the glory that we can possibly muster up. Somebody that loves him, give him a hand clap of praise this morning. He's worthy to be praised. He truly is. But I wanted to read this one scripture, and there's a few more, but you can be seated after this. And it's in the book of Psalms 66. And I didn't want to take the time to go all the way through the chapter, so I'm going to start at verse 15. And it says, I will offer unto you burnt sacrifices of fatlings, and with the incense of rams, I will offer bullocks with goats. You may be seated. Can I tell you this morning that the only way to God the Father is through Christ? I believe that. The only way through Christ, Brother Timmy, is through the cross. And the only way to the cross is self-denial. We must deny ourselves, surrender our plans, and follow Jesus' plans. It says, come and hear, all ye who fear God, and I will declare what he has done for my soul. One of the greatest things, I think, in the world today is for a redeemed soul to stand before a congregation, to stand before the world, not being ashamed, not being embarrassed, not being shy about it, and say what the Lord has done for him and where he's brought you from. I'm not ashamed to tell you this morning where he's brought me from. I lived a rough lifestyle, but I thank God that he's forgave me. Oh, I'm not perfect by no means. I don't mean that. But I've been in it, Brother Clark, so I probably should be further along than what I am right now. But I can stand before you all this morning and say that I thank God I'm not where I once was. I can honestly say that. But it said, I cried unto him with my mouth, and he was extolled with my tongue. I believe the tongue, the mouth, it should always be used to praise the name of the Lord, to lift his name up. Our mouths should not be used to slander, to shame, or to gossip about anyone. We are not the judge. We are not. If I regard iniquity in my heart, the Lord will not hear me. Sister Kristen, I believe the reason that most prayers are never answered or are not heard is because they are sin in our heart and in our life. And we must get rid of that if we want the Lord. The Scripture says it, not me. But verily God has heard me, and He has attended to the voice of my prayer. The writer here is saying that God has heard him, proving that he has not held on to the sin that is in his life. Blessed be God, which has not turned away my prayer, nor his mercy from me. The direct path to God, this is just me, but the direct path to God can only be kept open if we depend on what God done on Calvary. And we forsake all sin and let the Lord live within us. But if I could, and I won't hold it but a minute, but I think it is important, and I'll sit down. But the Bible says in verse 18, if I could read it just one more time. If I regard iniquity in my heart, the Lord will not hear me, Brother Jimmy. If I'm sinning, and I know that I'm sinning, I know that I'm not where I need to be, Brother Clark. He's not going to hear my prayer. I didn't say it, it reads it here in the Word. And we must deal this morning with the sin issue. I'd much rather have spoke on something to where everybody's getting a little loud, Sister Patty. People are standing and praising Brother Jarve, and they're waving their arms and they're getting happy. But there comes a time when we must deal with the sin issue. And the Bible speaks of a man named Esau. And if you read and study about that man, Brother Jarve, that man, he says he was a profane man. He was an ungodly man. He was a fornicator. It's what. And he would never call upon his repentance. It said that he sought them carefully with tears, but he would never call upon his repentance. And as I read that, and if you're not careful, and I read it many months ago, you will begin to thank poor Esau. Why would the Lord, Brother Pee-wee, why would the Lord not save him? But if you read and you study that, Esau, he would cry about it. Brother Clark, he would never make a change. He would never make a turn. He would weep about it, Brother Jarve. He would weep about it, but he would go right back to his sinful ways. But I come to tell you today that we can make a change. We can make a turn. We got to do is fall down upon our face and call out upon the Lord and surrender that lifestyle of sin. That's all we got to do. You know, this morning, many times in this church or in churches all over America, people will come, Pastor Cab, they'll come to church and they might even come to the altar, but they'll walk out the door the same way they came. They'll pray, they'll cry, but they'll go back and do the same thing that they done before service started. That's why Esau never got his repentance. Oh, but listen. listen, I come this morning to shout it from the hilltop. There's a scripture in the Word that says, don't rejoice over me, my enemy, because when I fall, I shall arise. Maybe you've fallen today. Maybe you've been knocked down. Maybe you're down and out. But I come to tell you, pick yourself up, dust yourself off, and get up and go again. I don't care how many times that you've fallen. I don't care how many times you've lost your way. Just come on back one more time. Come on back and try it again, if you will. Oh, listen, Pastor Cab, if you'll give me just another minute. I read in the book of John, Brother Clark, there was a lame man. He had never had the ability to walk on his own two feet. And this lame man, Jesus healed him one day, Sister Patty. Jesus healed him on the Sabbath. And the religious leaders got upset. They didn't like that. And the man began to run. He began to carry his bed. What a miraculous healing it was, Brother Jarve. Oh, what a miraculous healing. But that religion, ain't that just like religion? They begin to get upset because it was on the Sabbath. But what caught my attention was the Bible said that later that day, Jesus met him, Brother Jarve, in the temple. And he said, you got a new life to live. Go and sin no more. And what scares me sometimes, I'm talking to myself. We get saved, Sister Kay. We'll come and we'll get saved. And we truly get saved. But we will find ourselves. We will put ourselves in a religious box somewhere. And we just stay covered up, Brother Clark, waiting on the Lord to come. But you see, we can't do that. We got to grow and we got to move forward. Sister Patty, if we're not growing and we're not moving forward, what I'm afraid we might be doing is turning and reverting back. Reverting back to the old lifestyle that we used to live. Reverting back to the old ways that we used to travel. But you see, I thank God this morning that I sat under a pastor. Oh, I begin to think about this morning. I sat under a pastor that teaches me, Brother Clark, there is no middle ground. There is no straddling the fence. There is no lukewarm. I sat under a pastor that'll stand right here and tell you it's heaven or hell, my friend. There is but one way to heaven. It's heaven or hell. It's good or evil. It's life or death. He don't sugarcoat it for me. He don't motivational speaker for me. He don't pat it and pat it down for me. He lets me know. Oh, listen. It's heaven or hell. It's a serious thing. When he gets behind here, he ain't scared to preach hell, because the Bible speaks more about hell than it does heaven. And there is a hell out there, Brother Clark. There is a hell. As sure as there's a heaven, there's a hell. Oh, and I can't begin to tell you. It speaks of a place of pain and agony, a place of torment. Sister Patty, it speaks of a place that our minds, we can't comprehend what a place hell is. It's a serious time, church. I'm speaking to me. I prayed right before when the choir got down, and I knelt down here and prayed. And I'll promise you, as I prayed, I said, Lord, give me the words to speak. This is probably more for me than it is anybody. But oh, it's a serious, serious time. Sister Brittany, you can make your way on up. Oh, but church.
7: Brother Landon.
6: We better think about it.
7: You need to go ahead and make the altar call. We can't worship over top of the Word.
6: Oh, listen, church. As Pastor Cab has already said, it's time to surrender. It's time to come home. And maybe today, you don't have to be lost and undone. Maybe today you've fallen away just a little. Maybe today that you might have just grown cold. Maybe today mistakes has been made and you know that you need to put them under the blood. Oh, listen, you've came to the right place. I don't feel like, and I don't mean this as a slur, I know I'm not, and I don't feel like I'm looking out over a bunch of perfect people. Oh, you are great people, and I love you each and every one. But church, I've heard my pastor say it many times, this altar don't get used enough. This altar don't get used enough. And I want to ask you, would anybody not be ashamed to just step out? Oh, it don't mean you was doing all things. It just means I want a closer walk with the Lord. If you're lost, come on to be saved. If you just want that closer walk, make your way on up. Oh, I believe that closer walk, Sister Patty, I believe it's for all of us. I believe that we can all stand to get just to draw just a little closer. I know that we none don't want to step out. Oh, but oh, thank you, Brother Danny, for being obedient. I know that we none don't want to step out. We might say, Lord, people will think I'm not saved. They'll think I'm out doing all matters of things. But oh my God, what a serious time we live in, to put up or shut up. It's time to fall down upon our face before the Lord and say, Lord, I want more of you. I want more of what you got. You know, I've diddle-daddled around. I want to step out in the water, Brother Jarve, just a little deeper. I've waited long enough. I want to get out in there. Oh, yes, I want more of you. Oh, yes, church. We've put ourselves in a box too long. We've come to church too long. And we've allowed who's sitting around us to determine whether we lift our arms up and praise, whether we give our testimony, whether we come to this altar and seek His face. But oh, what a serious time we live in. As I went to bed last night, I had such a feeling to come over me. And Sister Donna, it was a feeling of fear. I don't know why, but I began to get scared that I wasn't where I need to be. I began to get scared that I might not wake up. Oh, church, we got to make things right. We got to seek Him with everything in us. The world will tell you you can't live it. The enemy will sit there and give you a blue million reasons why not to come to this altar. But you see, the enemy knows. The enemy knows that if he can get you to go out that door one more time, that you might not be able to make it back. Oh, listen. If you're listening by internet, you don't have to be here today. Just fall down upon your knees wherever you're at and say, Lord, I'm ready to surrender it all. I'm ready to give it all. Oh, church. Such a serious time. Oh, such a serious time. My, oh, my. We gotta get stronger, church. We gotta draw closer. We got to desire him more than we desire anything else in our life. Oh, yes. Such a serious time. Such an important time today, church. Oh, listen. I thank the Lord today for each and every one of you. And whether you stayed at your seat or you came to this altar, we must continue to draw closer. The enemy will do all that he can do to keep us further away. But it's as simple as what this young man right here did. This young man, he stepped right out from his seat and he made his way down to this altar. If you think the Lord ain't pleased with that young man, he made his way to that altar to seek the Lord. Oh, that tells me something's been doing right in his life. Oh, he's been taught. He's been taught. Oh, I thank you today. But church, we can't stay in a box no longer. We can't hide no longer behind everyone.

0: remind everyone, I think one of the reasons this message came up on me was Sister Kristen asked the other day. She asked as she began to sing and for people to come around the front. And we all have such a, I don't know what the word is, but it's like we're held back, we're reserved. And we won't come. But as I said about my pastor, it's heaven or hell. It's a serious time. It's time we shake ourselves and we get woke up. The enemy has lured us to sleep. Because he knows, Brother Danny, that if we're lost and undone and we walk out this door one more time, it might be our last opportunity. Church, I urge you. Internet, I urge you. Today is the day of salvation. Now is the accepted time. Don't put it off no longer. There is a heaven and there is a hell. And we must choose today. Rejoice in the hope of heaven. You can go ahead, sissy.
1: And as this young lady gets ready to sing, you will need to make a choice whose voice you're going to hear today. Hear the voice of the Lord, and she sang this beautiful song.

0: Thank you. I just thank the Lord for what he's done for me.
1: What a great God we serve. What a mighty, mighty, powerful message that Brother Landon closes out this part of our service. He opened our service with that. And I just felt impressed that the church needed to be at the altar. And many were able to come and respond to the call of God that he was putting upon their lives. And God is a good God. As I close today, again, Proverbs, the 20th chapter, 27th verse. The spirit of man is the candle of the Lord, searching all the inward parts of the belly. Mercy and truth preserve the king, and his throne is upholden by mercy. The glory of young men is their strength, and the beauty of old men is their gray head. The blueness of a wound cleanses away evil. So do stripes the inward parts of the belly. Jesus made provisions for our healing, so I want you to be healed in the natural. But the greatest healing that took place was on that cross of Calvary, that he would take the stripes and he would take the bruising and he would take the beating and he would take all that the enemy would bring his way. And he would endure the shame of the cross, that through the cross, the shedding of blood, there could be remission of sins. And Jesus would forgive mankind, make a way back to Father, that we might hear his voice and to know that truly God is a good God. Will you hear today, Father, for the multitudes? We're thankful, God, that they have ears to hear, but let them hear what the Spirit is saying. Hear the voice of God and turn and come home before it's everlasting too late. Brother Landon gave such an altar call to the church, then to the lost, that they need to respond the same way as we did that day. Let them cry out to you, Father. As I see my time has come and gone, may God richly bless you till we meet again.
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4: I'm Chris Lawrence. Your forecast for the Mountain State: rainfall, sometimes heavy and slow moving, over West Virginia this weekend. Flash flooding a possibility as well. Rounds of showers and thunderstorms are expected all the way through the weekend. Humid summertime air mass remaining in place across West Virginia. Local flash flooding remains a possibility due to that excessive rain. A few strong storms could also produce damaging wind gusts. But quieter weather is expected for the beginning of the new work week. Have yourself a great day and a great weekend. For Daniel Woods, I'm Chris Lawrence on Metro News, the voice of West Virginia.
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6: Good morning. Welcome to Let the Bible Speak. We're so glad you're watching today. We're blessed to have back with us a guest speaker, Brother Aaron Studdard, a good friend and gospel preacher from Piedmont, Alabama. His text will be taken from Psalm 8, and this is another sermon in the series that we have on Christian evidences. And we hope you will be looking at our short videos of about 1 minute, as well as our full-length videos and transcripts. The sermon is, What is Man? Part 2, after our song.

King David wrote in Psalms 8, verse 3, "When I consider your heavens, the work of your fingers, the moon and the stars which you have ordained, what is man that you are mindful of him, and the son of man that you visit him? For you have made him a little lower than the angels. You have crowned him with glory and honor. You have made him to have dominion over the works of your hands, and you have put all things under his feet, all sheep and oxen, even the beasts of the field, the birds of the air, and the fish of the sea that pass through the paths of the seas." The theory of evolution holds that celestial matter and biological species evolved over very long periods of time into new and more complex systems with varying degrees of complexity and organization. Biologically, evolution holds that genetic mutations account for variation, and that the organisms most adapted to survive live to pass on their genetic material, while others, apparently very similar in form and function, die. Most disconcerting, though, is that evolution typically ignores the divine creator in its explanation for the existence of matter, living organisms, and particularly humans. Despite the fact that this theory has been shown by countless scientists to be riddled with contradictions and inconsistencies and conjecture, it still stands in the minds of many as fact, without challenge. Today, I want you to consider creation by an omnipotent creator and examine the evidence for it as reasonable and a workable explanation for the origin of matter and life. No doubt there are many unanswered questions in the realms of science and life, even amongst those who consider themselves believers in God. And if the next century offers the discoveries similar to the last century, many of those questions may be answered. But today, I want to shift our focus to an even more profound question. Why? Why would God make humans? What purpose does it serve in the greater scheme of things? I mean, if God is who the Bible declares him to be, and man is what he is, how can we do anything for God? According to David, God is mindful of man. And if you take a step back and consider the implications of what David is declaring in Psalm 8, it surpasses our comprehension. Today, we aim to uncover some of the underlying reasons for our creation and hopefully offer insight into our ultimate destiny. According to what the Bible says, God created everything, including people, for his own pleasure, as we read in Revelation chapter 4, verse 11. This poses a very serious question. How can an all-knowing, all-powerful creator be honored by a sinful, corrupt, and frail human race? Moreover, what have I done, and what am I capable of doing that could ever glorify God? When humans were created, God instilled them with free will to choose whether or not they were going to obey him. In addition, he gave them stewardship over the entire planet. He gave them the capacity also to disobey, and disobedience is a reality of free will. And all throughout history, a great number of people have taken this route and lost their way to God. Mankind would be forced into slavery if he were not capable of making his own decisions. But in order for mankind to voluntarily serve God, God had to instill them with the capacity to learn about him and make decisions if man wants to have the opportunity to obey him. Romans chapter 1 and verse 20 emphasizes that despite the fact that creation has amply demonstrated God's invisible attributes, individuals had yet decided to ignore and rebel against him, and are therefore genuinely without justification. The Bible teaches us that although God recognizes our weakness as human beings, that there are some things that we can do and should do to show our appreciation for him as our creator. Today, let's examine what the scriptures have to say about this. Paul informed the Philippians in Philippians chapter 2 and verse 8, "Being found in appearance as a man, he," Christ, "humbled himself and became obedient to the point of death, even the death of the cross. Therefore, God also has highly exalted him and given him the name which is above every name, that at the name of Jesus every knee should bow, of those in heaven and those on earth and those under the earth, and that every tongue should confess that Jesus Christ is Lord, to the glory of God the Father. Therefore, beloved, as ye have always obeyed, not as in my presence only, but now much more in my absence, work out your own salvation with fear and trembling.
For it is God which works in you both to will and to do for his good pleasure. Paul urges the Philippians to imitate Christ's obedience as they work out their own salvation. Salvation of the soul does not care for itself without the effort from our part. And Jesus voluntarily would submit to the Father's will, taking on human flesh and giving us God's word, and then ultimately dying on the cross. God honored Christ for his unswerving obedience, as well as giving him the title, the Son of God, which is superior to all other titles man could ever wear. Here, Paul shows them that it honors God the Father when people acknowledge Jesus Christ as the Son of God. Thus, confessing Jesus as Lord is one of the first things that we mortals may do to glorify God. When God granted humans the gift of free will, he fully understood that man might opt to turn away from him. The defiance of humans against God is extensively chronicled in the Bible. However, those who choose to live their lives in self-sacrifice and service to God are promised the reward of heaven. Paul addressed the Romans on this matter in Romans chapter 12, verse 2 says, I beseech you, therefore, brethren, by the mercies of God, that you present your bodies as a living sacrifice, holy, acceptable to God, which is your reasonable service. And do not be conformed to this world, but be transformed by the renewing of your mind, that you may prove what is that good and acceptable and perfect will of God. Even though we may be tempted by the attractions and pitfalls of the world, it is the kindness and forgiveness of God that motivates us to devote ourselves to him. We should make deliberate efforts to refresh our thoughts, change how we manage our time and our talents, and present them to God in service. In Ephesians chapter 2 and verse 10, Paul says, For we are his workmanship, created in Christ Jesus for good works, which God prepared beforehand that we should walk in them. Thirdly, God is honored when we choose to purify our lives from sin. Purification, in a general sense, refers to the removal of polluting elements from a substance. Spiritual purification is a continuous battle with sin because we have free will. We have to change how we think and thus make purer and better choices. Paul told the Colossians in Colossians chapter 3, verse 5, Therefore put to death your members which are on the earth, fornication, uncleanness, passion, evil desire, and covetousness, which is idolatry. Regarding these same matters, he told Timothy in 2 Timothy chapter 2 and verse 21, Therefore, if anyone cleanses himself from the latter, speaking of those things that are of dishonor, he will be a vessel for honor, sanctified and useful for the master, prepared for every good work. Flee also youthful lusts, but pursue righteousness, faith, love, peace with those who call on the Lord out of a pure heart. Again, in 1 John chapter 3, verse 2, Beloved, now we are children of God, and it has not yet been revealed what we shall be, but we know that when he is revealed, we shall be like him, for we shall see him as he is. And everyone who has this hope in him purifies himself just as he is pure. Fourthly, God is honored when we are thankful. The psalmist said in Psalm 100, verse 1, Make a joyful shout to the Lord, all you lands. Serve the Lord with gladness. Come before his presence with singing. Know that the Lord, he is God. It is he who has made us and not we ourselves. We are his people and the sheep of his pasture. Enter into his gates with thanksgiving and into his courts with praise. Be thankful to him and bless his name. For the Lord is good, his mercy is everlasting, and his truth endures to all generations. The psalmist also says in chapter 86, verse 9, All nations whom you have made shall come and worship before you, O Lord, and shall glorify your name, for you are great and do wondrous things. You alone are God. Teach me your way, O Lord, and I will walk in your truth. Unite my heart to fear your name. I will praise you, O Lord my God, with all my heart, and I will glorify your name forevermore. With all that God has blessed you and me, do we return our thanksgiving to him? Or do we continue to use up our blessings with only ourselves in mind? Fifthly, God is glorified when we prioritize him first in our lives. After realizing the evil and asking for a king in 1 Samuel chapter 12 and 20, Samuel told the people, Do not fear. You've done all of this wickedness, yet do not turn aside from following the Lord, but serve the Lord with all of your heart. And do not turn aside, for then you would go after empty things which cannot profit or deliver, for they are nothing. For the Lord will not forsake his people, and for his great name's sake,
because it has pleased the Lord to make you his people. Paul would reiterate in 1 Corinthians chapter 10, therefore, whether you eat or drink or whatever you do, do all to the glory of God. It is to the glory of our God when we consider him in all that we do. And yet many men do not do this. Even after man has shown the propensity to disobey, God offers reconciliation and forgiveness when we turn to him in repentance. In Hebrews chapter 4, verse 12, the word of God is living and powerful and sharper than any two-edged sword, piercing even to the division of the soul and spirit and of the joints and marrow, and is a discerner of the thoughts and intents of our heart. The word of God examines our thoughts and intentions based on how we interact with it. And whether through hearing or reading, God has given humanity the ability to perceive and understand him, as well as the capacity to serve him. In his wisdom, God has equipped us with abilities to bring him joy through our service while we find joy in his goodness and provision. He's given us the ability to love and worship him, offering us a path to reconciliation. Jesus demonstrated this truth to his disciples, not only calling them servants, but friends, as he revealed the will of the Father unto them in John 15, verse 15. Now, while God did not create us as equals with himself, he does enjoy a relationship with his people. He remains the creator. In him, we live and move and have our being, as Paul told them on Mars Hill in Acts chapter 17. He is before all things, and in him all things hold together, Paul told the Colossians in chapter 1, verse 17. And after a long period of self-indulgence, wise King Solomon concluded that living for oneself was useless. The ultimate purpose, he says, of life is a life of obedience to God. In Ecclesiastes chapter 12 and verse 13, let us hear the conclusion of the whole matter. Fear God and keep his commandments, for this is the whole duty of man. My dear friends, it's important to recognize that humanity was designed with intention. This involves our learning and striving to overcome earthly desires while seeking to obey God as he has revealed himself to us in his word. The better we grasp and endeavor to fulfill that purpose, the more honor and glory we can bring to him. In stressing the importance of obedience to God, Paul reminded the Corinthians that some men live with no knowledge of God or eternity in mind. He says, if the dead are not raised, let us eat and drink, for tomorrow we die, in 1 Corinthians chapter 15, verses 32 through 34. We would do well to consider that our existence as a mortal man also includes an immortal soul that will live on throughout eternity somewhere. In Genesis chapter 2 and verse 7, it says, the Lord God formed man of the dust of the ground and breathed into his nostrils the breath of life, and man became a living soul. And from the moment of conception, every individual is endowed with an eternal soul created in the image and likeness of God. Throughout our existence, we're given the chance to cultivate our understanding and our talents, using them to fulfill our intended purpose, or choosing to serve ourselves. God has bestowed upon us all the gift of free will, permitting us to decide between obedience and disobedience. And yet our souls will endure beyond the boundaries of this earthly existence. According to God's timing, we'll suffer our physical death when this soul departs its earthly body. That body will be placed in the ground, and there await the resurrection. In 1 Corinthians chapter 15, Paul says in verse 52, in a moment, in the twinkling of an eye, at the last trump, for the trumpet shall sound, and the dead shall be raised incorruptible, and we shall be changed. Again, reiterating to the Thessalonian brethren in 2 Thessalonians chapter 1, when the Lord Jesus is revealed from heaven with his mighty angels in flaming fire, taking vengeance on them who do not know God and on those who do not obey the gospel of our Lord Jesus Christ, these shall be punished with everlasting destruction from the presence of the Lord and from the glory of his power. We often avoid discussing things that frighten us, but this is something we don't need to ignore. My and your eternal soul will live on throughout eternity. The scriptures teach us there are only two options. Matthew chapter 25, verse 46. These shall go away into everlasting punishment, but the righteous into life eternal. There's a question we must all face now or later. Paul told the Corinthians we must all appear before the judgment seat of Christ, that everyone may receive the things done in his body according to that he hath done, whether it be good or bad.
Again, in Mark chapter 9, verse 43, it is better for thee to enter into life maimed than having two hands to go into hell, into the fire that never shall be quenched, where their worm dieth not, and the fire is not quenched. Mark's imagery used here can be found in Isaiah chapter 66, verse 24. When describing the glorious reign of the Messiah, Isaiah says that the people of God shall go forth and look upon the carcasses of the men who have transgressed against God. In Mark chapter 9, verse 43, the imagery is drawn from the aftermath of massive battles where there are so many casualties that even the worms feeding on the corpses do not die until the bodies are consumed. The fire used to burn those bodies will continue to burn until everything is completely destroyed. Jesus uses this picture to illustrate immense suffering and an inevitable, dreadful destruction. These verses emphasize that the punishment for the unsaved will be severe, widespread, and everlasting. Thankfully, you and I can avoid this punishment by accepting God's offer of salvation through the sacrifice of His only Son, Jesus Christ. Paul told Timothy in 2 Timothy chapter 1, verse 9, according to His own purpose and grace, which was given us in Christ Jesus before the world began, but is now made manifest by the appearing of our Savior Jesus Christ, who hath abolished death and brought life and immortality to light through the gospel. Friends, as we conclude today, let me emphasize these points. Humans were intentionally created by an eternal, all-knowing, and all-powerful God. We're not the result of a random series of fortunate accidents. Since the beginning of time, God had a specific plan for humanity that hinges upon our acknowledging Him as the divine creator and obeying Him as our God. Due to our inherent weaknesses and tendencies to sin, we're unable to truly honor God on our own. Thankfully, God has provided a solution for our shortcomings by offering His only begotten Son, Jesus, as a sacrifice. Through Him, we have the choice to be forgiven and enjoy a spiritual transformation that allows us to achieve what we could never accomplish on our own in our flawed state. Man was created with a purpose. Man has a destiny when this life is over. As the men on the day of Pentecost stood and heard the preaching of Peter, they were pricked in their heart when they realized that they had put to death the very Son of God. And they asked the question, men and brethren, what shall we do? Imagine the horror when it set in what they had truly done. Peter's words still stand for us today. Repent and be baptized, every one of you, in the name of Jesus Christ for the remission of sins, and you shall receive the gift, the Holy Ghost. We'll be right back with a few closing words after our song.

0: We're so glad that Brother Aaron Studdard could be with us to help in this series on Christian evidences. There's a lot of people who are asking a lot of questions, and so we're doing what we can to help answer those questions. One of the common misunderstandings is that the Bible and science contradict, and you have to choose whether you want to go by the Bible or you want to go by science. But that's not the case at all. As a matter of fact, true science, not scientism, but true science really is all about the pursuit of truth. And that's what the Bible is all about. And so that's what we are doing. One of the things we're going to demonstrate is how many scientists, the founders of the modern scientific disciplines, they're Christian people, they're Bible-believing people. And there are many modern scientists who are also Christians, believers in the Bible, people who are reading the Bible on a daily basis, people who are studying the Bible on a daily basis. We're going to be bringing some of these out in one-minute videos for you to read, 120 word transcripts, so you can review and to consider. And Brother Aaron's going to be helping me with this task, and he's got some material that he's going to be addressing. Give us just a brief sample of some of those.
1: Sure. You know, when you look around the world, there's all sorts of evidence that's been left behind, evidence that leads people to the same questions, but often to different conclusions. There's evidence that there was a cataclysmic flood that occurred sometime in Earth's history. And in that, we find fossilized remains. Those fossilized remains tell a story. You can look at their position, you can look at their location, and you can come up with some very strong conclusions that just the account you read in Genesis is how things occurred. Other things we're going to look into, population statistics. Anthropology tells us that the human population grows at certain rates over time. And you can look at the population of Earth today and understand that if the Bible and its time frame is the correct time frame by which men went by, that our human population is right where it ought to be based upon exponential growth and the things we study in those areas. Those are some of the things we hope to uncover, and of course there will be more. We invite you to join us and look into those things with us.
0: Thank you very much, Aaron. So won't you watch Let the Bible Speak each Lord's Day and join us for worship at one of the congregations listed shortly. You can contact us for a copy, no charge, number 59, What is Man? Part 2. We close with the words the Apostle Paul issued in Romans 16, verse 16. The churches of Christ salute you. Until next week, goodbye, and may God bless you.
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4: I'm Chris Lawrence. Your forecast for the Mountain State: rainfall, sometimes heavy and slow moving, over West Virginia this weekend. Flash flooding a possibility as well. Rounds of showers and thunderstorms are expected all the way through the weekend. Humid summertime air mass remaining in place across West Virginia. Local flash flooding remains a possibility due to that excessive rain. A few strong storms could also produce damaging wind gusts. But quieter weather is expected for the beginning of the new work week. Have yourself a great day and a great weekend. For Daniel Woods, I'm Chris Lawrence on Metro News, the voice of West Virginia.
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2 Timothy chapter number 4. I made reference to this chapter this morning, and I will be going to the book of Acts, a couple other other books this evening in your hearing, but I'm going to read tonight from the book of 2 Timothy chapter number 4, and if you one more time would stand with me for the reading of God's Word. The Apostle Paul, charging young Timothy, verse 1 says, I charge thee therefore before God and the Lord Jesus Christ, who shall judge the quick and the dead at his appearing and his kingdom. Preach the word. Be instant in season, out of season. Reprove, rebuke, exhort with all longsuffering and doctrine. For the time will come when they will not endure sound doctrine, but after their own lust shall they heap up to themselves teachers having itching ears. And they shall turn away their ears from the truth and shall be turned into fables. But watch thou in all things, endure afflictions, do the work of an evangelist, make full proof of thy ministry. He goes on, for I am now ready to be offered. The time of my departure is at hand. I fought a good fight. I finished my course. I've kept the faith. This is toward the end of his ministry now. Henceforth there is laid up for me a crown of righteousness, which the Lord, the righteous judge, shall give me at that day, and not to me only, but unto all them also that love his appearing. We've brought messages on those crowns that we can win. This is one of them, for loving his appearing. Do thy diligence to come shortly unto me. And he gives you the reasons why. For Demas has forsaken me. I mentioned Demas this morning. Having loved this present world and has departed unto Thessalonica, the Cretans to Galatia, Titus unto Dalmatia. Only Luke is with me, the good physician. Luke, who wrote the Gospel of Acts and the book of Luke. And notice this, take Mark. That's John Mark, by the way. Mark, the same Mark that the gospel bears his name, the gospel according to Mark. The same Mark who is the relative of Barnabas. The same Mark who went with them on the first missionary journey and he went back. The same Mark that Paul said when they was going out again, I don't want to take Mark with me again. That's the Mark now he says, and bring him with thee, for he is profitable to me for the ministry. What a transformation. I want to talk to you tonight about John Mark, glean some lessons about John Mark. I believe it'll be a help to us. Heavenly Father, I pray your blessings now as I preach the word. Holy Spirit of God, have your way. Lord, we've gathered here to hear what you have to say. Go beyond, Lord, what I would have prepared, and Holy Spirit, take it and minister individually to our hearts. I know you're faithful to do it. Now use this message, Lord, to help us in our faith. There may be somebody tonight that's discouraged, that maybe has fumbled along the way. Lord, I pray that we'd be encouraged by this message about John Mark. In Jesus' name, amen and amen. I have about four statements I want to make about John Mark. I'll give them to you in a moment. But I want to introduce it by saying that John Mark had great exposure in his home as well as in his family to the Christian faith, to the infant stage of Christianity. He had, and I'll talk about that, but he had that great exposure. Therefore, because he had great exposure, you might say that he had a great opportunity from the exposure that he had. He didn't come from a state of ignorance. He saw not only Christianity before him, but he saw it practiced. He saw it change the lives of those that were close to him. We'll find out in a moment that he was influenced by these great apostles that he was not only knew about, but he rubbed shoulders with them and was close to them, at least physically, and no other, and perhaps even in other ways in terms of fellowship with them. He had great exposure, and that great exposure afforded him great opportunity. Now, with that said, when we read in Acts chapter number 13, and we look in chapter 13 of the book of Acts,
And we come down and we pick up in verse number 13. And he's with Barnabas and Saul on the missionary journey. The Bible says in the last part of verse 13 of Acts 13, and John, same John, John Mark, departing from them, returned to Jerusalem. Now, Luke does not dwell on that, but he tells us that he returned. Later, we learn, writing from Luke, that Saul was not happy with his returning. So you might say he had great exposure, which gave him great opportunity, but he fumbled early on. But not only did he fumble, but he stayed in the game. Because even though he fumbled, it would appear to me that he had fortitude to persevere. But because by the time you get to 2 Timothy chapter 4, and Paul, who didn't want him to go with him on the next missionary journey, chose Timothy to go. By the time you get to the end of Paul's ministry, he says to Timothy, I want you to bring, Luke is here with me, but I want you to come, and when you come, here's a list of things that I want, and among them, I want you to take Mark, John Mark, and I want you to bring him with you. I want to see him. And the reason I want to see him is because he is profitable to me. He fumbled early on. Saul wasn't happy about it. Paul was not happy about it, but now he says he's become profitable to me. So let me do it this way. I want to talk about John Mark's foundation, first of all. I want to take a look at that. I want to take a look then, secondly, at John Mark's freshness. And when we look at his freshness, we're going to notice that because he was young, that may have been one of the reasons for this third point that I'm going to make, John Mark's fumble. I use that word on purpose, fumble. And then by the end of it, we want to talk about John Mark's fortitude. First of all, I want you to notice John Mark's foundation. Turn, if you would, to the gospel, the book of 1 Peter, chapter number 5. 1 Peter, chapter number 5. And I want to show you something that is of interest and of noteworthy for us in this message. In 1 Peter, chapter number 5, and verse number 13. Here the Bible says, the church that is at Babylon, elected together with you, saluteth you. So doth Marcus, same person, Mark, John Mark, so does Marcus, my son. Now, Peter is not saying that he is his biological son. It is believed that Peter had a wife and children of his own. When we went through the book of Mark, as a matter of fact, or at least we went through a lot of it, we talked about how that Jesus set the children up on his knee, and he probably was in Peter's home, and he said, now, don't prevent these little children to come unto me. He probably had one of Peter's children on his knee when he said that. Remember, Peter had a mother-in-law. Early in the Gospel of Mark, you find that Peter's mother-in-law had a fever, and Jesus healed her. But John Mark's mother was not Peter's wife. When he says that Marcus, my son, he's not talking about a biological son, but he's doing it like Paul said of Timothy, my son in the faith. So John Mark's foundation begins with his spiritual father, if you will, which was Peter the Apostle. Peter the Apostle himself led John Mark to the saving knowledge of the Lord Jesus Christ. I'd say that's a pretty good foundation. Peter was the one, and as we shall see, one of the reasons he had opportunity to do that is because another foundation that John Mark had, not only the spiritual father Peter, but his mother's house was a house for the Lord. Do you remember that his mother's home in Jerusalem, that is John Mark's mother's home, was a gathering place for the believers? It is believed that it was the place of the upper room, the place where Jesus met with his disciples. Remember, Jesus told the two disciples, go, and you find a man carrying a pitcher, and you say, the Lord, you follow him, he'll take you to the place that's been prepared, a large upper room.
Many believe, I believe, that this may well have been this house where John Mark's mother owned. She was the sister to Barnabas. Barnabas sold his property, but she gave her property as a resource for the Lord. So this, he had a good foundation. Peter was his spiritual father, if you will. His mother's house was a place for the Lord. The Lord was welcomed there. The Last Supper was there. When Jesus presented himself as the Passover lamb, that happened there. And this, again, was believed to be the famous upper room in that house. I'd say that's good exposure. It's good to have the influence of spiritual, godly people around our family and around our children and around our grandchildren. They need that. They need to hear those prayers. It used to be, you'd hear folks talk about when an evangelist would come through, they'd have him into their home and they'd set up and you'd hear these stories. They'd talk about where they'd set up late in the hour and talk about the things of the Lord and pray. John Mark had that kind of exposure. As a matter of fact, I believe that when they gathered in Acts chapter 1, verses 13 and 14, that 120 gathered, I believe that they gathered in that same upper room and they gathered there after the Lord's resurrection. They went to that familiar place. John Mark, even when he writes about the incident when Christ was taken away and led away, that he was that young man that just had that cloth on and he ran after them. It had upset him when they took the Lord away. I believe that was John Mark. I think he was talking about himself. He didn't say that was me, but the way it was worded, it indicated that that was John Mark. John Mark had a good foundation. His spiritual father was Peter. His mother's house was a place for the Lord. This place of the upper room, it was a place that was a place of prayer. We just did this a couple of weeks ago. But in Acts chapter 12 and verse number 12, when Peter was led out of prison by the angel and rescued, it was as a result of the prayers of the church that met in John Mark's mother's home. Remember that story. It was a place of prayer where Peter was released from prison and he said, I'm going to go there because I know they are there praying. John Mark would have been exposed to all that. He was exposed to a home of prayer. He was exposed to a home that had power with God. He was exposed to a home that praised God for the blessings that were there. He was exposed to a place that had the prestige of the foundations of Christianity. John Mark had a good foundation. Don't miss that. John Mark's spiritual father was Peter. But that's not all. Because John Mark had a relative who had a heart that was wholly the Lord's, all of it. He was not just halfway in for the Lord, but he was whole. He even had the respect of the church of his day. As a matter of fact, Saul was the one who made the first missionary journey. Yes, I'm talking about Barnabas. His name was Joseph, but they called him Barnabas, and he was named Barnabas by the apostles, surnamed Barnabas, because he was the son, they said, of consolation. According to Acts chapter 4, verses 34, 36, and 37, he gave his substance to the Lord. I think it's interesting. This is an interesting family. John Mark's mother gave her home for use of the Lord, what she had. Barnabas, his relative, gave his wealth and sold it for the benefit, and the Bible says he laid it at the apostles' feet. And then he gave himself for the ministry. Let me tell you, it's no small matter to think how respected Barnabas was in the early church. It was Barnabas, according to Acts chapter 9, verse 26 and 27, he embraced the conversion of Saul. The Bible says there that they were afraid of Saul because he persecuted the church. And I don't know about you, but probably we would have been with them. Huh? Well, let's make sure he's really saved.
Just make sure he really got it. But Barnabas, the son of consolation, he embraced the conversion of Saul and brought Saul to the church and made it okay to accept him as a brother in Christ. It was Barnabas who was sent by the church at Jerusalem when they heard of the revival that was going on in Antioch. He was sent by the church at Jerusalem to witness the grace of God there in Acts 11, 23 and 24. That was Barnabas. This could almost be a message about Barnabas. But I'm illustrating this to say that this is part of the foundation that John Mark had. And I'll mention this again, but because of the foundation that he had, this gives him great exposure. It gives him great opportunity. He has tremendous examples. He has great spiritual roots. His family, his immediate family, if you will, and his relative Barnabas is living for the Lord and showing what it means to be a Christian and living in the power of God and having the respect of other believers and having prayer meeting in his mama's home. He has a great foundation. Barnabas was known and admired and respected and honored and trusted for his character and his spiritual qualities according to Acts 11, 24. Those kinds of things are indicated there about Barnabas in verse number 24 when it says, "For he was a good man, full of the Holy Ghost and of faith, and much people was added unto the Lord." Then we learn that Barnabas sought Paul. It's amazing the insight that he had. The church at Jerusalem sent him to Antioch to witness the grace of God. All of these things are said about him being full of the Holy Ghost and full of faith. And he thought, you know what this church needs? It needs Saul. It needs a man with the character that Saul has and the talent and the background that he has. He needs to be here. And he sought him. And the idea when he sought him was, it wasn't easy to find him, but he found him. This was the kind of man Barnabas was. I'd say that Mark had a good foundation. Let me ask you, what kind of foundation do you have? Do you remember who led you to the Lord? Do you remember the examples of prayer that you saw in your own life? Maybe you have the example of a praying mama or a praying daddy or a grandmother or a friend or a relative that had great respect of other believers and set an example of what it means to be a Christian. John Mark had a good foundation. You may be able to witness to the fact that you have a good foundation. He had it. He sought Saul earnestly. And the reason he did it was to aid in the work for the Gentiles. What insight. Because God's going to use Paul, to reach the Gentiles. By the time we get where we are in Acts now, chapter 13 and on, it's about Paul, not about Peter. Thank God for the catalyst that Barnabas was to bring Saul where he needed to be to perpetuate the ministry and the outreach to Gentiles, because we are a result of that outreach. Don't miss it. And then by the time you get to Acts chapter 11, Barnabas was sent with relief money from the church at Antioch to the church at Jerusalem. After the prophet Agabus gave and said there's going to be poverty, they took up collection, took the church to Jerusalem, and they sent Barnabas with it. So you have John Mark's foundation, a spiritual father, Peter. His mother's house was a place for the Lord. His relative's heart, Barnabas, was wholly the Lord's. And the example that he set, what a good foundation he had. Let me say, secondly, not only John Mark's foundation, but John Mark's freshness. Look in chapter 12 and verse number 25. And it says, "And Barnabas and Saul returned from Jerusalem." Now, this was after, according to chapter 11, that they took the relief money. They came back from there, and when they had fulfilled their ministry, and took with them John, whose surname was
Mark. Now we also find in this same, in chapter 13, in verse number 5, once the Holy Spirit said, separate me, Saul and Barnabas, according to verse number 5, and they had, last part of verse 5, and they all had also John to their minister. First of all, I want you to see his freshness is in that he was an apprentice. John had a great foundation, but now we find that he's fresh in the ministry. They took John with him. Do you think that would have been a privilege for John, young John Mark, to go with Barnabas and Saul? But I want you to notice, by the time you get to chapter number 5, it's John Mark's activity. Because they had John to join them in the ministry. Young man, it's time for you to learn to minister. And literally, the word minister means under rower.

Mark fumbles. By the time you get to chapter 13, verse number 13, I read it in your hearing, and John Mark, departing from them, returned to Jerusalem. And it's almost as if when Paul, when they went to Perga and Pamphylia, it was then that John Mark left them. Now notice, he didn't return back to Antioch. That's where they started. He went all the way back to Jerusalem. He went back home. There's also some indication that we see here. Now, when Paul and his company, there may be an indication that there was more than just John Mark and Barnabas and Saul. There may have been others with them. Maybe other apprentices. Maybe others like John Mark who were fresh in the ministry. But the note that we have here is that John Mark is the only one that went back. He went back home to Jerusalem. And why is that? Why did he go back? I don't think we know for certain. J. Vernon McGee said it this way. And it was only J. Vernon McGee could. He says, that is all Dr. Luke says. He mildly records the fact of John Mark's departure. He doesn't issue a tirade against him. And we will learn later that John Mark actually deserted. And here's what he said. He showed a yellow streak and ran home to mommy. That sounds just like McGee. And then he goes on. When he reached Perga and got a look into the interior of Asia Minor, the paganism and the physical dangers and hardships that were there, he decided that he hadn't been called as a missionary, and he heads in another direction, and that direction is home. End quote. Now, it could have been, it's been surmised, it could have been he was just plain homesick. It may have been, it's been suggested that John Mark was unhappy because Paul was beginning to take over the leadership from Barnabas. And Mark had been a devout Jew, and he felt uncomfortable maybe with Saul seeing Gentiles saved, and he may have felt uncomfortable with this transition. Some people even think that John Mark's return to Jerusalem even helped to start the opposition of the legalistic Judaizers who opposed Paul later. I don't know the reason. These are some things that people have surmised. One basic raw reality could be that he was just in fear of danger. And when he moved to that difficult area where in Asia Minor he saw the wickedness and the darkness and how difficult it was. And by the way, something we don't take into account is not only you have the spiritual peril and the darkness, but you have the travels themselves. You know, a person what could travel maybe 20 miles a day walking, and that's probably what they did. They probably didn't have a beast that they rode on. And the speediest way to go would have been by horseback, and they didn't have that. And since they took ships, you could travel maybe 100 miles a day on a ship. But then when they got into some of this rough terrain, realize that for these missionaries, this wasn't easy. And if they hitched a ride on a ship, a cargo ship, they had to bring their own lunch. It may have been that he was fearful. Being young, it's possible that he was. But the Bible says he deserted. John Mark had a good foundation. But even with a good foundation, with this freshness, John Mark fumbled. Warren Wiersbe, you know Warren Wiersbe. He made this statement. During my years of ministry as a pastor and as a member of several mission boards, I thought this was important to add. So I give you the quote. He says, I've seen first-term workers do what John Mark did. And it always has been heartbreaking, but I've seen some of them restored to missionary service thanks to the prayers and encouragement of God's people. And he quotes A.T. Robertson, who said that Mark flickered in a crisis, but the light did not completely go out.

0: What an encouragement that is. John Mark went back home. When I look at his fumble, not only you see he went back home, but he was a disappointment. You say, well, I don't think I'd say that. Well, I'm not saying. I'm going to tell you what the Bible says. Come, if you would, to Acts chapter 15, verse number 36. Acts 15, 36. And some days after Paul and unto Barnabas, and some days after Paul said unto Barnabas, let us go again and visit our brother in every city where we have preached the word of the Lord and see how they do. And Barnabas determined to go to take with them John, whose surname was Mark. Look what he says in verse 38. But Paul thought not good to take him with them, who departed from them from Pamphylia and went not with them to the work. You might say that he was at least to Paul, he was a disappointment. Don't you wish that wasn't in the Bible? Do you wish it wasn't in the Bible? I want you to see the humanity here. I think Saul was intense about what he did. I think Paul was a type A personality, maybe. We'd say it that way. But at the very least, he was a disappointment, because what I see here, among other things, is that Paul had lost confidence in the reliability of John Mark. John Mark, who had a good foundation. John Mark, who was fresh. But John Mark, who fumbled. Barnabas says, let's give him another chance. And Paul says, I don't want him. Now put that in light of what I just started reading in 2 Timothy chapter 4, verse 11. When he said, Paul, at the end of his life and his ministry, he said, by the way, I want you to bring John Mark, because he's profitable to me for the ministry. But on this occasion, when Paul said, hey, let's go back and visit the brother where we preach the word of God, and Barnabas said, well, let's go ahead, and it says, the Bible says here, he was determined to take with them John, whose surname was Mark. And you might say that Paul was determined that John Mark's not guilty. I'm not guilty anymore since
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1: I'm Roger Stern. Lindsey Graham, one of the Republican Party's most prominent senators, has died after a brief illness. President Trump on CNN's State of the Union.
2: He was tired. He said, "I'm tired," because it's a long trip. But other than that, he was fine. And he called me, I guess, just moments before, because he called me like at 6:30.
1: He had returned from Ukraine, and this from Prime Minister Benjamin Netanyahu of Israel on NBC's Meet the Press.
3: He was a wonderful, wonderful friend, a great American patriot, and a great champion of the Israel-American alliance, and I'll miss him personally.
1: Graham represented South Carolina. More tensions between the U.S. and Iran as both nations claim control of the Strait of Hormuz. 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
4: West Virginia Metro News. I'm Chris Lawrence. A Logan County man is the latest individual arrested in a plot to attack the recent UFC fight at the White House. The Department of Justice announcing 21-year-old Chandler Skaggs of Chapmanville was taken into custody this week in West Virginia. He becomes the eighth individual arrested in that plot to kill President Trump and other government leaders during the UFC 250 event at the White House lawn. Investigators say Skaggs is alleged to have been planning to be a sniper for the event and is in custody today. The Afghan national accused of shooting two members of the National Guard in Washington, D.C. last year is now hospitalized. 30-year-old Ramanullah Lakhanwal was hospitalized this week, according to a court filing in D.C. federal court. Prosecutors say he's getting medical treatment necessary to preserve his life because he was not willing to consume adequate food for nutrition. He is facing charges for the shooting of Sergeant Andrew Wolf and Specialist Sarah Beckstrom. Secretary of State Chris Warner says West Virginia has a variety of ways to ensure that non-citizens are not voting in West Virginia elections. Brad McElhaney reports that was contained in a mandatory response to a letter from the Department of Justice.
5: The West Virginia Secretary of State's office, which is in a federal lawsuit about turning over personal voter information to the federal government, received the letter Tuesday from Harmeet Dillon, the U.S. Department of Justice Civil Rights Division Chief.
4: Brad writes more at WVMetroNews.com. You're listening to Metro News, the voice of West Virginia. A South Carolina woman has pleaded guilty to aggravated identity theft. 60-year-old Della Pastino of Lexington, South Carolina, is admitted to the withdrawal of more than $37,000 from bank accounts of four individuals in southern West Virginia. U.S. Attorney Moore Capito said she used different people's identity and forged their signatures to get the money during August and September of 2024. The banks were in Huntington, Spencer, Charleston, and Gilbert. She'll now face 2 years in federal prison when she is sentenced. From the Metro News Anchor Desk, I'm Chris Lawrence. Your forecast for the Mountain State. Rainfall, sometimes heavy and slow-moving over West Virginia this weekend. Flash flooding a possibility as well. Rounds of showers and thunderstorms are expected all the way through the weekend. Humid summertime air mass remaining in place across West Virginia. Local flash flooding remains a possibility due to that excessive rain. A few strong storms could also produce damaging wind gusts. But quieter weather is expected for the beginning of the new work week. Have yourself a great day and a great weekend. For Daniel Woods, I'm Chris Lawrence on Metro News, the voice of West Virginia.

Well, here we are. It is another week. My name is Joseph Reed. Welcome into the Singing News Top 20 Weekly Countdown, where we count down the 20 most popular songs in America according to the Singing News Southern Gospel Top 20 Weekly Chart. We'll start the show off this week by reviewing last week's number one by Karen Peck and New River, That's What Faith Looks Like.

Karen Pick and New River, last week's number one song. It's second week at number one. That's what faith looks like. We'll see if it can hold on to that top spot. Coming in at number 20 this week, Phillips and Banks from East Tennessee with their latest, Not Today.

no, no, not today. It's Phillips and Banks at number 20 on this week's survey. Number 19, no stranger to the top 20 countdown by Anthem Edition, formerly known as the Old Paths. They're at the Memphis Quartet Show this week in Memphis, Tennessee. Here's Steel Under His Feet.

Anthem Edition. At number 19, Still Under His Feet. I mentioned the Memphis Quartet Show just a few moments ago, and it's going on actually through today in most of our listening area. But don't worry, you can see some of it on Singing News TV. 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Well, here we are at number 18, a former number one on the countdown, featuring Susan Wisnant. It's the Wisnants with If Not For Christ.

0: listening's If Not For Christ, number 18 on the Singing News Top 20 Weekly Countdown. When we come back, we'll count down 17, 16, and 15. Throughout the show today, we'll also have some Top 20 bonus cuts. We're going to have a good time. Stick around. I'm Joseph Reed.
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0: 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We are at number 17. Here are the Isaacs with More Than a Hollow Heart.

featuring Sonia Isaacs. It's the Isaacs at number 17 with More Than a Hollow Hallelujah. Well, we have a new debut this week, showing up for the first time on the countdown, Jim and Melissa Brady. Here is Jesus Stays at number 16. In the dark.

Jim and Melissa Brady with Jesus Stays. We're now at the number 15 song for the week. It comes from Poet Voices. This song has showed up on the countdown each week ever since I started hosting back at the end of April. It's Hanging On, and I know why. It's incredible. This is I Remember Lost.

0: Cross and Poet Voices, I Remember Lost, at number 15. 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
3: Yannick Sinner has won Wimbledon. The top-seeded defending champion just defeated second-seed Sasha Zverev in the gentlemen's singles final in four sets. Sinner dropped the first set in a tiebreak 6-7, then won 7-6, 6-3, 6-4. For Sinner, it's his fifth Grand Slam title, second straight Wimbledon crown, and the first slam of 2026 for the top-ranked player in the world. Tom Kim won the Scottish Open at 17 under par. He shoots a final round 64. Rory McIlroy shot 64 today to finish in a tie for 7th at 12 under. Phillies pitcher Zach Wheeler declined the opportunity to play in Tuesday's All-Star game. He was chosen as a replacement and said he didn't want to be the fifth option. Wheeler's 9-1 with a 2.28 ERA on the season. Phillies right now lead the Tigers 1-0 in the fifth. Yankees on top of the Nationals in the fifth 2-1. Red Sox riding that 8-game win streak. They trail the Mets right now 1-0 in the sixth.
4: I'm Chris Lawrence. Your forecast for the Mountain State: rainfall, sometimes heavy and slow moving over West Virginia this weekend. Flash flooding a possibility as well. Rounds of showers and thunderstorms are expected all the way through the weekend. Humid summertime air mass remaining in place across West Virginia. Local flash flooding remains a possibility due to that excessive rain. A few strong storms could also produce damaging wind gusts. But quieter weather is expected for the beginning of the new work week. Have yourself a great day and a great weekend. For Daniel Woods, I'm Chris Lawrence on Metro News, the voice of West Virginia.
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0: We are back, counting down the 20 most popular songs in America according to the Singing News Southern Gospel Top 20 Weekly Chart. I'm Joseph Reed. At number 14 this week, we have Gold City featuring Jeff Chapman. It's called Rise Up.

Rise Up. That's Gold City at number 14. Man, if you were driving down the road during that song, I hope you were watching your speedometer because you were probably a little heavy on the foot. Man, that song will get your blood pumping, won't it? Joseph Reed here. Look, number 13 has already snuck up on us, folks. It's Peach Goldman with Life Giving Us Life.

0: Goldman with Life Giving Us Life, number 13 on this week's survey. Number 12 comes from Scotty Inman. As you may know, Scotty Inman's father is Clayton Inman, who is really a living legend in Southern gospel music, currently the lead and baritone vocalist for Triumphant Quartet, formerly a longtime tenured member of the Kingdom Heirs, and also before that, the Singing Americans. He's been around a long time, sang on many number one songs. Well, since it is Father's Day weekend, Scotty wants to talk a little bit about his dad.
1: Man, my dad is my hero. He is led by example. He is led by, you know, maybe not what he says, but how he's been and what he does. He has a great reputation. People always look at my dad as somebody that's been consistent and somebody who's just always been a godly man, really. And I'm honored to be his son. And I hope one day my son, Bo, can look at me and go, that's my dad. I'm proud of him like I am my dad.
0: Here's Scotty Inman at number 12 with Motel Bible.

Scotty Inman at number 12 with Motel Bible. Well, there's more of the Singing News Top 20 Weekly Countdown coming up. In the meantime, go on over to Facebook and like our page. Follow us there. It's Singing News Top 20 Weekly Countdown on Facebook. We give away prizes and let you know what's coming up on future shows. We'll be right back. We're going to take a quick break from the countdown for a Singing News Top 20 bonus cut. We're going to feature the Ferguson Family. They have a brand new song. It's called It Could Have Been Me. The Ferguson Family come from Mount Dora, Florida, and they are a fantastic group of people. You have Bill and Brenda, along with their daughter, Lisa Ann, and their son, Stephen. TheFergusonFamilyMusic.com. Here's their brand new song.

0: The Ferguson family with It Could Have Been Me, their latest radio single, and I love it. That album was produced by John Darren Rousey. John Darren is with the Guardians as their lead vocalist. Many years ago, when I first met John Darren, he sang with Karen Peck in New River. That's been quite a while ago. Don't forget to learn more about the Ferguson family. 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
1: 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I'm Dr. Wes Stafford, hoping you will join author, speaker, and comedian Ken Davis on a journey through the strange and mysterious world of unruly children.
2: As the crowded airliner was about to take off, the peace was shattered by a 5-year-old boy who threw a wild temper tantrum. No matter what his frustrated and embarrassed mom did to try and calm him down, the boy continued to scream furiously and kick the seats around him. Suddenly, from the rear of the plane, an elderly man in a Marine uniform walked slowly forward up the aisle. He calmed the flustered mother, and with an upraised hand, the white-haired, soft-spoken Marine leaned down, motioned to his medals on his chest, and whispered something in the boy's ear. Instantly, the boy calmed down, gently taking his mom's hand and quietly fastening his seatbelt. All the passengers burst into spontaneous applause. As the Marine made his way to the back seat, one of the cabin attendants said, "Excuse me, sir, what magic words did you say to calm that little boy?" The Marine smiled and gently said, "I showed him my pilot's wings, service stars and battle ribbons. And I explained that they entitle me to throw one passenger out the plane door on any flight I choose." Earth is populated with rebellious, unruly humans. Yet God's message is different. He's entitled to throw out the whole lot, but he chose to make eternal life available through Jesus. I'm Ken Davis. I've taken him up on that offer. How about you? Lighten up and live.
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0: 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It is Father's Day weekend, and here to share a very special story about Father's Day, Jonathan Wilburn.
4: And my mind goes back as we remember Father's Day

0: family. And he even taught himself to read and math. He only had a third grade education. But something that really touches my heart, as I sat here outside on my mom's porch, listening to the birds sing, I remember going to stay with him when I'd be going to school. And the next morning I would get up, and he'd taken my shoes and he'd cleaned them and used shoe polish to clean my shoes. And he'd have them setting up on a little pedestal. And I remember I'd go down to the kitchen and sit down with him and eat breakfast before school. And he'd say, "Son, I just want you to know you can tell a lot by a man by how he keeps his shoes." And you know, that still touches me today because it instills something in me to work hard and provide for my family. And I just want to say thanks to all the fathers who are out there putting forth a special effort.
1: Thank you, Jonathan. We appreciate that. And now we go to the number 11 song all across the country. It's the Kramers, "He Remembers My Sin No More."

Number 11 this week, the Kramers with He Remembers My Sin No More. We have more of the Singing News Top 20 Weekly Countdown coming up. I'm Joseph Reed.

0: Overnight, after Iran said it fired on a container ship in the Strait of Hormuz, U.S. Ambassador to the UN Mike Waltz tells Fox News,
1: "You can't just indiscriminately attack civilian shipping if you don't get your way. You can't hold the world's economy hostage. The president's not going to stand for it."
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2: West Virginia Metro News. I'm Chris Lawrence. Harrison County school officials are responding to action this week by the State Board of Education.
3: Harrison County schools may run out of its reserve funding in a couple of years. The state board seized partial control over the district Wednesday. They learned that Harrison County Schools is set to spend $16 million from its reserves over a two-year period. That would leave the reserve amount with just $7 million. The school district is also paying for 239 positions over the funding formula. The Education West Virginia Union's Harrison County chapter president, Ryan Deems, says the county board has been making cuts. He says they've reduced employees through attrition, retirements, and resignations, but that progress hasn't happened soon enough.
4: I think that the problem is they're not moving as quickly as the State Board of Education wants to.
3: I'm Jack Carlson, WVMetroNews.com.
2: Former city employee in Elkins is now facing charges of making threats to President Trump as well as Elkins Mayor Jerry Marco. 44-year-old Christopher Curtis, a former employee of the Water Department, has been arrested. The mayor reported the threats Wednesday, resulting in a lockdown of the city offices. Warner was arrested Wednesday evening in Grant County when deputies pinged his phone. He's in the Potomac Highlands Regional Jail. A Wayne County man convicted of the murders of his girlfriend and her mother will serve two life terms with no parole. Joshua Morrow was sentenced Thursday. He fatally stabbed 34-year-old Brittany Brown and her 57-year-old mother, Irma Brown. You're listening to Metro News, the voice of West Virginia. Governor Patrick Morrissey has appointed Aaron Holley to fill a vacancy in the House of Delegates. Holley will fill the vacancy left with the appointment of Delegate Daniel Linville, who took a job in the governor's office. Holley defeated Linville in the May primary election. The governor also named two members of the board of directors of the West Virginia First Foundation. That's the body that oversees distribution of the state's opioid settlement funding. Those appointees are Nick Fantasia of Marion County and Rebecca Miller of Hampshire County. From the Metro News Anchor Desk, I'm Chris Lawrence. I'm Chris Lawrence. Your forecast for the Mountain State: rainfall, sometimes heavy and slow moving over West Virginia this weekend. Flash flooding a possibility as well. Rounds of showers and thunderstorms are expected all the way through the weekend. Humid summertime air mass remaining in place across West Virginia. Local flash flooding remains a possibility due to that excessive rain. A few strong storms could also produce damaging wind gusts. But quieter weather is expected for the beginning of the new work week. Have yourself a great day and a great weekend. For Daniel Woods, I'm Chris Lawrence on Metro News, the voice of West Virginia.

Welcome back to the Singing News Top 20 Weekly Countdown. Hey there, it is Father's Day weekend. I'm Joseph Reed. Happy Father's Day to all of the great fathers out there. Coming in at number 10, we have Ernie Haas and Signature Sound live from Memphis with 99 and

0: down and trying to make 199 and a half just won't do. Ernie Haas and Signature Sound at number 10. Number 9 comes from Sibling Trio this week. It's The Taylors. From the scripture, the Bible says his ears are not too heavy that he can't hear a plea of faith. Here are The Taylors at number 9 with God Has Heard Your Cry.
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God has heard your cry. Number 9 on the Singing News Top 20 Weekly Countdown. I want to remind you that Singing News TV is hosting some of the concerts from Memphis Quartet Show. So if you'd like to check those out, get all of the details by going to singingnewstv.com. Here are the Irwins now at number 8 with None But

0: None But Jesus, the Irwins at number 8. We're going to count down 7, 6, and 5 when we come back. I'm Joseph Reed. 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
1: Profile America, July 12th. It took a while after the invention of the gas-powered automobile by Carl Benz in Germany in 1886 for someone to steal the wheels. The first stolen car is said to be of a French aristocrat's Peugeot in Paris in 1896. In this country, the first auto theft is believed to have occurred in Trenton, New Jersey in 1902. But the slow beginning has become an all-too-robust present. With July and August being the peak months for automotive thefts, this is National Vehicle Theft Protection Month. Nationally, over 700,000 vehicles are stolen every year, and safeguarding against this threat contributes to the nearly 33,000 insurance carriers' annual revenues of over $2 trillion. You can find more facts about America's people, places, and economy from the American Community Survey at census.gov.
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0: Counting down gospel music's 20 most popular songs this week, I'm Joseph Reed. Here are the Gaither Vocal Band with number 7, Love 'Em Where They Are. Sometimes

That's Love 'Em Where They Are, the Gaither Vocal Band at number 7. Number 6 on the survey this week comes from The Neelands, featuring Autumn Neeland. We just heard that on the Singing News Top 80 Monthly Chart, which is the first official chart of Southern Gospel music. This song will come in August at number 1. That is a celebration. Here they are at number 6. God Won't. It's The Neelands.

That's the Neelands featuring Autumn Neeland, God Won't, at number 6. Well, I've enjoyed some sunshine this week. My birthday was last week, and Father's Day is this weekend, so my lovely wife bought me a new charcoal smoker and grill, and I've been using it over the past few days. Nothing says summer quite like barbecuing. I love the sunshine, even on a cloudy day. Here's Jeff and Sherry Easter, along with the Archers, at number 5 on the countdown this week.

0: That's Jeff and Cherry with the Archers. That sunshine on a cloudy day at number 5. Well, we have numbers 4, 3, and 2 to go before we reach that top spot. Who is it going to be? We'll stick around and find out. I'm Joseph Reed. This is the Singing News Top 20 Weekly Countdown.
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2: For the second straight year, Jannik Sinner is a winner at Wimbledon.
3: The forehand winner from Jannik Sinner, who keeps his Wimbledon crown flat on his back. What a performance, what a match, what drama, what brilliance from both.
2: It lasted 4 sets on Wimbledon radio as Sinner defeated second seed Sasha Zverev in 4 sets, 6-7, 7-6, 6-3, 6-4. It's the first slam win in 2026 for Sinner, 5th overall of his career. News just in from Major League Baseball as we're headed to the All-Star break. Philly starter Christopher Sanchez will start Tuesday's All-Star game for the National League, managed by Dodgers skipper Dave Roberts. Toronto Blue Jays pitcher Dylan Cease has been named the starting pitcher for the American League. Phillies pitcher Zach Wheeler declined an opportunity to play in the All-Star game. He was chosen as a replacement, says he didn't want to be the 5th option. Pirates beat the Brewers 14-5.
4: I'm Chris Lawrence. Your forecast for the Mountain State: rain falls, sometimes heavy and slow moving. Over West Virginia this weekend, flash flooding a possibility as well. Rounds of showers and thunderstorms are expected all the way through the weekend. Humid summertime air mass remaining in place across West Virginia. Local flash flooding remains a possibility due to that excessive rain. A few strong storms could also produce damaging wind gusts. But quieter weather is expected for the beginning of the new work week. Have yourself a great day and a great weekend. For Daniel Woods, I'm Chris Lawrence on Metro News, the voice of West Virginia.

That's Mercy River, the Down East Boys at number four this week. Number three comes from the Kingdom Heirs Dollywood's Premier Quartet. They're also doing select summer dates across the country. You can follow them on social media to see where you can see these guys live in concert. Here they are. No better time.

0: No better time. It's the Kingdom Heirs at number 3 on the survey this week. I enjoy hanging out with you so much here on the show, and I love hearing from you. 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The Guardians show up at number 2 with their latest. It's called Kick Up My Heels and Sing, and Pat Barker is here to share his thoughts on Father's Day.
1: Well, as a father of 4, I've gotten a lot of Father's Day gifts. Some of them I've actually used. Probably the best gift I ever got, my son, Andy, when he was 8 years old, asked me to come outside, and he pulled out his little phone, and he played me the song Good, Good Father. And he said, every time I hear this, I think of you. And it just brought me to tears. And my thought was, oh, if you think I'm a good father, just wait till you get a little older and you realize just how good God truly is. But I will never forget sitting there with my son listening to that song. Have a blessed Father's Day.

Kick up my heels and sing. That's number two this week. The Guardians. The Guardians are still on the lookout for a new baritone vocalist in the absence of Scott Mullins, who joined Greater Vision. Been traveling on the road with them the past few weeks is my buddy Dale Forbes. Dale is no stranger to Southern Gospel Quartet music. He spent many years on the road with the Anchorman, also the Singing Americans. I've been seeing some video clips on Facebook of Dale singing with the Guardians over the past week. He is just a pro's pro. We've got the number one song coming up in just a few minutes. Who's it going to be? Stick around and find out. This is the Singing News Top 20 Weekly Countdown. It's time for another Singing News Top 20 Weekly Countdown bonus cut. This is the brand new song from The Kingsmen featuring lead vocalist Cole Watson. 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
1: 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It's The Kingsmen featuring Cole Watson. Another Singing News Top 20 Countdown bonus cut. I first met Cole Watson back in 2016 when he was singing with a group out of Gadsden, Alabama that his late father started. They're called Exodus, and you've even heard their songs featured right here on this show before. The Kingsmen are still searching for their new tenor vocalist in the absence of Thomas Nally, who came off the road to pursue other opportunities. We certainly wish Thomas and the Kingsmen the best in this transition.
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0: Welcome back to the countdown. Joseph Reed here. So thrilled to have you with me. The number one song is coming up in just a moment. But first, I want to tell you about something I'm passionate about. I've told you about it for the past few weeks here on the show. I've spent over 25 years in children's and family pastor ministry. Even before that, I pastored with my father, Cecil Reed. He is 81 years young and my hero. My dad is going through some early onset dementia, so please pray for him. One of the greatest men I know. He's never even had an enemy that I can recall. He has taught me so much. Happy Father's Day, Dad. My dad was a missionary to Jamaica. He was an evangelist and a pastor. Mission work has always been close to my heart. That's why that I've decided to partner with Bible League to send 3,000 Bibles into the hands of new believers who don't have Bibles. They don't have access to Bibles. We're going to Africa. And if you wonder why we're going to the continent of Africa, it's very simple. They are the number one continent in the world where people are getting saved in record numbers. As a matter of fact, the most Christian conversions in the world are going on right now in Africa. We've got to get them Bibles. They are waiting on them. And we have a goal of 3,000 Bibles by July 4th. We're about a third of the way there. We need your help to get there. Now, $5 sends a Bible. That's not a lot to invest in giving the Word of God to someone who needs it. As a matter of fact, there are stories upon stories that I have heard and read from these people who are begging for Bibles. They can't just go down to the local Bible bookstore and pick one up. They can't order one off of Amazon like we can. Many of them, even if they could, they couldn't afford it. Bible League has been doing Bible studies in several parts of Africa, and my friends, people are getting saved. 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They're turning away from devil worship. They're giving their heart to Christ. Many of them hearing about Christ for the very first time from Bible League, giving them multiple weeks of Bible studies. As they convert and they give their heart to Christ, we want to give them Bibles. We need them in their own language and dialect. 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For a special Father's Day message, here is Matthew and Carrie of Karen Peck and New River to talk about their dad, Ricky Gooch.
1: One of my favorite dad memories was every year on vacation, Dad and me would always build sandcastles. And for some reason this year, with it being summertime, that is my favorite memory.
2: And my favorite memory is, I remember one spring, he came home from work around lunchtime, and he took Matthew and I to get new bicycles. And I just remember that was the most fun day, because we got new bicycles, and we went home, and we rode them around. And that just is a big memory that stands out to me.
0: Ricky Gooch is one of the finest, and he's a cancer survivor. That perfectly leads us up to the number one song for 3 weeks in a row, Karen Peck and New River with That's What Faith Looks Like. If you

Aaron Peck and New River. Number one, that's what faith looks like. We've had a great time hanging out with you today. My name is Joseph Reed. This has been the Singing News Top 20 Weekly Countdown. Happy Father's Day. See you next time.

0: And now, you are there with Jerry Stewart.
1: Hello, I'm Jerry Stewart. When you meet someone and begin to exchange information, the who, the what, the where, the when, there is one question commonly asked which we normally answer only halfway. What's the question? In a moment, you will know, because you are there. When we meet someone new and we talk long enough, we'll usually come to that big question, what do you do? Have you noticed that we have come to answer that question with our occupation or job status? Oh, I'm a baker, a barber, a banker, a cook, a stay-at-home mom. All correct answers, but only a one-half answer. You see, what we do in our lives goes way beyond our occupation. It has more to do with our example, our influence.

0: you who you are today. Even if their influence and the impression they made was bad or negative, chances are you took that impression and decided to do or be the opposite. Now, my point is this, with story to follow, we are all both sides of a model or mold. On one side, it is soft like clay, so we are impressed by the influence on others. This is a big part of who we become as a person. But the other side of this model or mold is an impression maker. And every day, every moment of your life, you are making your impressions on someone else. You are playing your own part in making them who they are. When I was a boy growing up in Texas, I played a lot of baseball. I had plenty of coaches and learned a lot about the game. But the one lesson I remember most was about much more than just baseball. When I was 11, my team was playing for the league championship. And when it came to the final game, the final inning, the game was tied. And the coach put me in to pitch. And with two outs, our catcher missed an easy play at home and we lost the game. I was so mad that I threw down my hat and stomped off the field. Later in the parking lot, my coach, Mr. Moody, called me over. I expected he was going to try and console my bruised spirit, but instead he said, "Jerry, I was disappointed in you tonight." I thought he was talking about my pitching, but he wasn't. He said, "The way you acted on the mound when the error was made, that was not the way a boy or a man or anyone should act." And that's when he told me something I have never forgotten. He said, "Your life will go on from here, and how you do in life, your example, your impression will be measured not by how hard you can throw a ball or run a base. Your life will be measured by how you conduct yourself." After that night, I watched Mr. Moody and just how he conducted himself. He coached us hard. He loved to win. But above all, he never forgot who he was as a man, and his character always shined. What we need today in America is men and women who, not by their words, but by their actions, can be role models for our nation, measured not by their accomplishments, but by their character. Now, let me ask you, what do you do? I'm Jerry Stewart, and now you know, because you are there.
1: Fort Gay, Fallsburg, Louise, Lavalette, Webbville, Westmoreland, Crum, Chapman, Cerrito, Canova, Lomansville, Blaine, Wayne. The station that covers Wayne and Lawrence counties. We're WFGH Fort Gay and a whole lot more.
2: News. I'm Roger Stern. Kind words today from President Trump on the passing of South Carolina Republican Senator Lindsey Graham, a key Trump ally.
3: What a terrible loss it is. He's a great politician. He was a natural, there are very few of them. He was a natural politician, got along with everybody. When he didn't, he was very tough. He was a tough cookie, too.
2: Trump on NBC's Meet the Press. Graham died unexpectedly after a brief illness at age 71. And Israeli Prime Minister Benjamin Netanyahu saying this on Meet the Press.
4: I think America has lost a great patriot. Israel has lost one of the great champions of the American-Israeli alliance. And frankly, I have lost a beloved friend.
2: Now the news, Iran and the U.S. both claim control of the Strait of Hormuz. 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
5: West Virginia Metro News. I'm Chris Lawrence. A key member of the Morrissey administration is leaving at the end of the month.
6: Governor Patrick Morrissey says State Tourism Secretary Chelsea Ruby is departing the position on July 30th. Morrissey said in a Thursday evening news release that he wanted to thank Ruby for her years of service. Ruby was appointed Commissioner of Tourism by then-Governor Jim Justice before he took office in January 2017, after she had served in the Tomlin administration. One of Justice's priorities was to pour more money into tourism. Ruby led the effort and has led the state to unprecedented growth in the tourism industry. She was one of only a few to survive a change in governors. Morrissey says she'll help with the transition to a new secretary. Ruby recently pulled off the state's America 250 celebration with only a few months to prepare. I'm Jeff Jenkins, WVMetroNews.com.
5: DEP has ordered those in charge of the People's Cartage Warehouse to develop and launch a detailed cleanup and remediation plan at the site in Wood County. DEP spokesman Terry Fletcher.
7: We're going to be looking at...

0: doing characterization and removal of debris, assessing the site, you know, looking at sampling and things like that.
1: He added there are mandatory deadlines in place for each phase of the cleanup. A Chapmanville man has been arrested by federal authorities for his alleged involvement in a plan to assassinate President Trump and others at the recent UFC fight at the White House. 21-year-old Chandler Skaggs becomes the eighth individual from around the country arrested. You're listening to Metro News, the voice of West Virginia. A delay in the annual clothing voucher program for West Virginians through temporary assistance for needy families. Delegate Evan Worrell, who chairs the House Health and Human Resources Committee, doesn't understand.
2: I don't know why those clothing vouchers delayed. The legislature funded, the TANF fund to what the governor requested for FY27. And so I'm confused as to why there would be any delays.
1: The vouchers annually allow close to 80,000 underprivileged children to be outfitted with back-to-school clothes. From the Metro News Anchor Desk, I'm Chris Lawrence. I'm Chris Lawrence. Your forecast for the Mountain State: rainfall, sometimes heavy and slow moving over West Virginia this weekend. Flash flooding a possibility as well. Rounds of showers and thunderstorms are expected all the way through the weekend. Humid summertime air mass remaining in place across West Virginia. Local flash flooding remains a possibility due to that excessive rain. A few strong storms could also produce damaging wind gusts. But quieter weather is expected for the beginning of the new work week. Have yourself a great day and a great weekend. For Daniel Woods, I'm Chris Lawrence on Metro News, the voice of West Virginia.

0: I just want you all to know that what you're going to listen at with your ears is what you're going to be hearing here, because this is the Lone Star Revival.
1: Hello, everybody. I'm John Payton. Take off your hat, because this ain't your everyday Sunday hayride. It's the Lone Star Revival, the best gospel in the country.
2: And I'm Randy Hill. On today's show, we're going to take you to God's country with a very special tribute to the gospel works of the great Merle Haggard.
1: With an impressive 39 number one country hits and numerous awards, maverick country singer Merle Haggard has always set his own musical trends.
2: He's the only country performer ever featured on the cover of Jazz Bible Downbeat, the only California-born singer in the Country Music Hall of Fame, and the only artist who's ever entertained from the White House to San Quentin's infamous solitary concert.

0: Merle with Life's Railway to Heaven, and before that, Shores of Jordan. Merle Haggard's songs have been recorded by a wide variety of rock musicians, from the Grateful Dead to Elvis Costello.
1: Haggard's appeal and his stubborn refusal to recognize any restriction imposed by public perception has helped throw his long shadow across country music. Here's Merle with I Dreamed I Met Mother and Daddy.

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0: 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I'm John Payton. 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
1: And I'm Randy Hill. Stay right where you are. We'll be right back with more of our special tribute to the gospel works of Merle Haggard when your Lone Star Revival radio show continues.
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0: We're back with the Lone Star Revival. Merle Haggard's life has never been easy, which he paints a not-so-pretty picture of in his 1981 book, Sing Me Back Home.
1: The Hag spent his childhood in Bakersfield, California. The death of Merle's father when he was just 9 years old became the spark that started the fire of a troubled youth.
4: I dreamed I saw Jesus last night, seated on a mountain in the moonlight. His hands held a key to a cabin. That cabin I dreamed of all my life.

0: pair that you Merle with Old Rugged Shoes, not to be confused with Old Rugged Cross. Before that, A Cabin in the Hills. Born in a converted boxcar in Oldale, California, by adolescence, Haggard was wandering as far as Texas, beginning a pattern that ruled his life for over a decade. Arrest, incarceration, escape, recapture.
1: Classified as an incorrigible, Merle wound up doing hard time in San Quentin. After his 1962 release, memories of solitary confinement and the prison yard death of a friend spurred Haggard to turn to a career in music. Here's Merle with I'll Fly Away.
2: Now we're ready. Yeah. And A.

0: from the Fox Sports studios in Los Angeles. Dan Beyer.
1: For the second straight year, Jannik Sinner is a winner at Wimbledon.
2: The forehand winner from Jannik Sinner, who keeps his Wimbledon crown flat on his back. What a match. What drama. What brilliance from both.
1: It lasted four sets on Wimbledon radio as Sinner defeated second seed Sasha Zverev in four sets, 6-7, 7-6, 6-3, 6-4. It's the first slam win in 2026 for Sinner, fifth overall of his career. News just in from Major League Baseball as we're headed to the All-Star break. Philly starter Christopher Sanchez will start Tuesday's All-Star game for the National League, managed by Dodgers skipper Dave Roberts. Toronto Blue Jays pitcher Dylan Cease has been named the starting pitcher for the American League. Phillies pitcher Zach Wheeler declined an opportunity to play in the All-Star game. He was chosen as a replacement, says he didn't want to be the fifth option. Red Sox have won nine straight, beating the Mets in 10 innings, 3-2.
3: I'm Chris Lawrence. Your forecast for the Mountain State: rainfall, sometimes heavy and slow moving, over West Virginia this weekend. Flash flooding a possibility as well. Rounds of showers and thunderstorms are expected all the way through the weekend. Humid summertime air mass remaining in place across West Virginia. Local flash flooding remains a possibility due to that excessive rain. A few strong storms could also produce damaging wind gusts. But quieter weather is expected for the beginning of the new work week. Have yourself a great day and a great weekend. For Daniel Woods, I'm Chris Lawrence on Metro News, the voice of West Virginia.

0: Merle Haggard with Precious Memories. Although Merle had made his stage debut at 16, sitting in on a Lefty Frizzell performance, it wasn't until after serving time in San Quentin that Haggard joined a band as guitarist and began singing in Bakersfield, California.
1: By 1965, Merle was signed to Capitol and began scoring a string of hit records. Haggard eventually won a full criminal pardon from then-California Governor Ronald Reagan.

0: and let him know.
1: Merle Haggard, If You See a Change in Me. Before that, Farther Along. I'm John Payton. 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
4: But we sit down, we're just ready to eat, and she says, Daddy, I gotta go potty. What am I going to do? So I walk back to the men's room. I peek in. It's all clear. I said, come on, come on. I pick her by the hand. Well, five-year-olds are real inquisitive. There's something on the wall she's never seen before. Daddy, look at the little sink. Look at the little... No, no. Oh, God. She's in there. She's singing. She's having a good time. She gets done. Like, come on, come on. We got to go get our food. And a man walks in. She doesn't know the rule. She talks. Just went tinkles. Are you gonna make bubbles too?
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0: they're back with the Lone Star Revival. In one brief stretch, Merle Haggard's life took a major turnaround. He was signed to a record deal by a close friend, Lewis Talley, and began cutting singles in the garage behind Talley's house.
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precious Lord, take my hand. Merle Haggard's knack for phrasing, timing, and using his voice as an instrument has remained unparalleled in country music. On top of that, he's a gifted guitar player and band leader.

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1: 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I'm John Payton. 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
3: Hello, I'm Jerry Stewart, and this is One Moment in America. When I was a boy growing up in Texas, one of my dad's favorite questions was, "Son, if you call a dog's tail a leg, how many legs does he have?" The answer? Listen to this story. When I was a young boy and I came to my dad with something someone had told me, often he would ask me the question, "Son, if you call a dog's tail a leg, how many legs would he have?" 5, right? No, calling a tail a leg doesn't make it a leg. My point? 2 points. First, don't be so quick to believe something just because someone says it's so. Check it out for yourself. Second, be sure before you say something as fact that it is fact. There's way too much half-truths and downright lies flying around our country today. Please don't add to that list. Instead, be a truth-teller. I'm Jerry Stewart, and that was One Moment in America.

0: And now, You Are There with Jerry Stewart.
1: Hello, I'm Jerry Stewart. When you meet someone and begin to exchange information, the who, the what, the where, the when, there is one question commonly asked which we normally answer only halfway. What's the question? In a moment, you will know, because you are there. When we meet someone new and we talk long enough, we'll usually come to that big question, what do you do? Have you noticed that we have come to answer that question with our occupation or job status? Oh, I'm a baker, a barber, a banker, a cook, a stay-at-home mom. All correct answers, but only a one-half answer. You see, what we do in our lives goes way beyond our occupation. It has more to do with our example, our influence, what we impart to others all day, every day. Because no matter how you spend your day, you are always making your impression on others. Take a moment and think of the people in your lifetime who you remember most. Why does that person come to your mind? Because their influence made an impression on you that stuck. And whether you like it or not, what they did played a part in making you who you are today. Even if their influence and the impression they made was bad or negative, chances are you took that impression and decided to do or be the opposite. Now, my point is this, with story to follow. We are all both sides of a model or mold. On one side, it is soft like clay, so we are impressed by the influence on others. This is a big part of who we become as a person. But the other side of this model or mold is an impression maker. And every day, every

0: One lesson I remember most was about much more than just baseball. When I was 11, my team was playing for the league championship, and when it came to the final game, the final inning, the game was tied, and the coach put me in to pitch. And with two outs, our catcher missed an easy play at home, and we lost the game. I was so mad that I threw down my hat and stomped off the field. Later in the parking lot, my coach, Mr. Moody, called me over. I expected he was going to try and console my bruised spirit, but instead he said, "Jerry, I was disappointed in you tonight." I thought he was talking about my pitching, but he wasn't. He said, "The way you acted on the mound when the error was made, that was not the way a boy or a man or anyone should act." And that's when he told me something I have never forgotten. He said, "Your life will go on from here, and how you do in life, your example, your impression will be measured not by how hard you can throw a ball or run a base. Your life will be measured by how you conduct yourself." After that night, I watched Mr. Moody and just how he conducted himself. He coached us hard. He loved to win. But above all, he never forgot who he was as a man, and his character always shined. What we need today in America is men and women who, not by their words, but by their actions, can be role models for our nation, measured not by their accomplishments, but by their character. Now, let me ask you, what do you do? I'm Jerry Stewart, and now you know, because you are there.
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2: I'm Carmen Roberts. Flags are flying at half-staff to honor U.S. Senator Lindsey Graham, who died suddenly last night after a brief illness.
3: The Wall Street Journal reporting that emergency responders were dispatched to Graham's home and performed CPR on an individual suffering from cardiac arrest. 71-year-old Lindsey Graham was elected to the Senate more than 20 years ago. He was a loud voice in the Republican Party. He was also a close friend to Donald Trump.
2: Fox's Alex Hogan. GOP Senator Jim Banks from Indiana tells Fox News,
4: "I'm sad for South Carolina. I'm sad for our country. I'm sad for the Senate. We have a lot of work to do to fill the void that Lindsey Graham is going to leave in the United States."
2: And the U.S. and Iran escalate their fight over the Strait of Hormuz, with the U.S. launching more strikes on Iranian targets today near that critical waterway. 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

0: the Wall Street Business Report, I'm Bob Agnew. PepsiCo reporting stronger than expected revenue in the second quarter, despite weaker demand in North America.
1: The food and beverage giant said Thursday that its net revenue rose 6.4% to $24.2 billion for the April-June period. That was better than the $23.9 billion Wall Street expected, according to analysts polled by FactSet. In February, PepsiCo slashed U.S. prices on Lay's, Doritos, Cheetos, and Tostitos chips by up to 15%, responding to consumers' increasing exasperation after years of price hikes. Keith Peters, Washington.
0: Facebook and Instagram owner Meta in hot water with EU officials. The European Commission said Meta failed to properly assess the risks its design features pose to the physical and mental health of its users, including minors. For the Wall Street Business Report, I'm Bob Agnew.
2: I'm Chris Lawrence. Your forecast for the Mountain State: rainfall, sometimes heavy and slow moving, over West Virginia this weekend. Flash flooding a possibility as well. Rounds of showers and thunderstorms are expected all the way through the weekend. Humid summertime air mass remaining in place across West Virginia. Local flash flooding remains a possibility due to that excessive rain. A few strong storms could also produce damaging wind gusts. But quieter weather is expected for the beginning of the new work week. Have yourself a great day and a great weekend. For Daniel Woods, I'm Chris Lawrence on Metro News, the voice of West Virginia.

Eastern Kentucky. I'm your host, the Bowman. On this program, we got Ernie Thacker, Balsam Range, Alan Bobby in Grasstown, Dole Austin, Quicksilver, Darren and Brooke Aldridge, and so many others. And as always, we want to start the program off with Ron Stewart playing the America's Bluegrass theme.

Let's start the show off with another one from the America's Favorite Hymns, recorded in 2005. This is going to be the America's Bluegrass Band backing up Ernie Thacker on Zion's Hill, right here on the America's Bluegrass Gospel Show.

Right there's my buddy, Mr. Colonel Drayden Gordon, doing the Old Ship of Zion from 2020. If I'm not mistaken, he was about 16 years old when he recorded that one. Now, how about the latest from Balsam Range? Kinetic Tone is their latest recording. Here's God Knows on the America's Bluegrass Gospel Show.

0: 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Dale Ann Bradley, Tina Adair, JB and Jamie Daly, and Alan Bobby and Grasstown are coming up next on the America's Bluegrass Gospel Show.
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2: I'm Michelle Polino. Jason Aldean has announced his new studio album, Songs About Us, and dropped three new tracks as a surprise for fans. The 20-track project includes Help You Remember, a deeply personal song Aldean co-wrote about watching loved ones struggle with dementia. Other highlights include a new version of David Lee Murphy's Dust on the Bottle, with Murphy himself, the title track, Songs About Us, featuring Luke Bryan and a duet with his wife, Brittany, titled Easier Gone. Songs About Us arrived April 24th.
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2: Vince Gill will take center stage at the upcoming 59th annual CMA Awards when he's honored with the 2025 CMA Willie Nelson Lifetime Achievement Award. The Country Music Association announced that he will be honored during Country Music Biggest Night with a special tribute performance. That's Fox Country on Fox News.
0: Bradley and Tina Adair, 2020, they put out a great recording called Old Darling. Let's take a listen to this one right here. It's called Holding God's and Changing Hand, right here on the America's Bluegrass Gospel Show.

That was Glory Land on the program with JB and Jamie Daly. JB is the father of Jamie Daly. They put out a recording called Step Back in Time in 2020. And let's go with another one from 2020. It's Bill Lawson and Quicksilver. I'm Going to Heaven. It's live from Prague right here on the America's Bluegrass Gospel Show.

0: You can feel it in your soul from 2015. Alan, Bobby, and Grasstown right there on a good one. Don't go nowhere. Darren and Brooke Aldridge and Aaron Ramsey are coming up next on the America's Bluegrass Gospel Show.
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3: Number one, Jannik Sinner won the Wimbledon title in four sets today, beating number two, Alexander Zverev. It's Sinner's fifth career Grand Slam title. He has now beaten Zverev 10 straight times. Until today, he had won 14 straight sets head-to-head. The injured Carlos Alcaraz will fall from number two in the new rankings. He missed the French Open and Wimbledon due to a wrist injury. In golf, Tom Kim took the Scottish Open by two strokes after a final round 64 at this weekend's celebrity golf event. At Lake Tahoe, Marty Fish, the winner, former tennis player, his third victory there. A reminder, the World Cup semifinals are Tuesday afternoon and Wednesday afternoon. WNBA, big crowd again for Toronto playing in Montreal, and the Toronto Tempo beat New York 93-91. Baseball's All-Star Games in Philadelphia Tuesday night on Fox TV. The Phillies' own Christopher Sanchez will start as pitcher for the National League.
4: I'm Chris Lawrence. Your forecast for the Mountain State: rainfall, sometimes heavy and slow moving over West Virginia this weekend. Flash flooding a possibility as well. Rounds of showers and thunderstorms are expected all the way through the weekend. Humid summertime air mass remaining in place across West Virginia. Local flash flooding remains a possibility due to that excessive rain. A few strong storms could also produce damaging wind gusts. But quieter weather is expected for the beginning of the new work week. Have yourself a great day and a great weekend. For Daniel Woods, I'm Chris Lawrence on Metro News, the voice of West Virginia.

Jared and Brooke Aldridge right there on the Blue Road doing a good one. A brand new one called The Truth, The Light, The Way. That's on a brand new recording on Billy Blue Records called Blue Collar Gospel from the pen of Rick Lane. Good stuff, he's right there. Now it's brand new music from Aaron Ramsey. It's Church Steeple High on a Hillside right here on America's Bluegrass Gospel Show.

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2: I'm Michelle Polino. Help you remember. Jason Aldean has announced his new studio album, Songs About Us, and dropped three new tracks as a surprise for fans. The 20-track project includes Help You Remember, a deeply personal song Aldean co-wrote about watching loved ones struggle with dementia. Other highlights include a new version of David Lee Murphy's Dust on the Bottle with Murphy himself, the title track, Songs About Us, featuring Luke Bryan and a duet with his wife, Brittany, titled Easier Gone. 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
2: Vince Gill will take center stage at the upcoming 59th annual CMA Awards when he's honored with the 2025 CMA Willie Nelson Lifetime Achievement Award. The Country Music Association announced that he will be honored during Country Music Biggest Night with a special tribute performance. 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
0: 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This comes from the recording called The Gospel Sessions, Volume 2 on Biddle Blue Records. Here's one called You Know What I Need, right here on the America's Bluegrass Gospel Show.

Ralph Stanley, the Clinch Mountain Boys right there. You heard Keith Whitley on the vocal on that one with Traveling the Highway Home. My time's up on the America's Bluegrass Gospel Show. I gotta go. Thank you. See you. Bye.

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1: Fox News, I'm Rogers. Chairman President Trump talking about how he got the shot.

0: I'm Chris Lawrence. Your forecast for the Mountain State: rainfall, sometimes heavy and slow moving over West Virginia this weekend. Flash flooding a possibility as well. Rounds of showers and thunderstorms are expected all the way through the weekend. Humid summertime air mass remaining in place across West Virginia. Local flash flooding remains a possibility due to that excessive rain. A few strong storms could also produce damaging wind gusts. But quieter weather is expected for the beginning of the new work week. You have yourself a great day and a great weekend. For Daniel Woods, I'm Chris Lawrence on Metro News, the voice of West Virginia.
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3: 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On the Grand Ole Opry, Bill Monroe and his Bluegrass Boys.
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0: From his album, I Be Tryin', What Makes Me Think, Cedric Burnside, and powerful drums by Joseph Johnson on the back there, doing a great job. Pounding that one. Pounding the one. If you want to know more about the music of Cedric Burnside, make his music part of your home music collection, just visit the Wood Songs website, click on the archive page. This is show number 1108. You find out more about Cedric Burnside as well as our next artist, and she has got a fantastic project out. She is a master blues artist. You're going to hear her voice here shortly. But her new album is about a legendary, iconic blues master herself. It was a woman named Memphis Minnie who she was a magnificent guitar player, and she even outplayed Big Bill Brunzi in a contest. And she had back in 1927, there was this massive flood in Mississippi, and 2 years later, she recorded a song that became quite famous at the time. So this is her voice. We want you to hear what Memphis Minnie sounded like and how she influenced the world of rock and roll.
1: Heaven keeps on raining, heaven's going to break.
0: Now that was 1929. In 1970, Led Zeppelin picked that song to include on their fourth album. It's an amazing track. John Bonham, amazing drummer. Robert Plant playing harmonica on this Memphis Minnie song. The amazing Memphis Minnie, and we're going to give tribute to her on this wonderful album called When the Levee Breaks, the music of Memphis Minnie in the hands and voice of this incredible artist. She's going to do a song off the album called Me and My Chauffeur Blues. Please welcome Candace Ivory to the Wood Songs, Old Time Radio Hour.

0: the voice of Candace Ivory, me and my chauffeur blues. Beautiful song, Candace. It's so nice to have you here.
1: Thank you for having me.
0: We've got to give some props to your piano player, Ben Levin, playing, just rocking it out on the keyboard, returning to Wood Songs. So, Candace, you come from a small town in Tennessee, same little town that Coco Taylor was born in.
1: That's right, Millington, Tennessee.
0: So, but now you're home-based in St. Louis.
1: Well, I was born in Millington, Tennessee, on the Naval Base. My family is from Memphis. I grew up in the South, and so I call Memphis home. But
0: is this where your attraction to the music of Memphis Mini might have been born? The influence there is.
1: Definitely. My family is a big blues and gospel family in Memphis and Mississippi. Like Cedric, I was with my big daddy at the juke joint as well. I was a designated driver.
0: Making sure all the 12-year-olds got home safely, did
1: right.
0: you?
1: Right. I became a professional at 14, so it was kind of like I had my first gig on Beale Street at the old Willie Mitchell's Club, which became Legends.
0: Well, speaking of Legends, you ended up with a residency at the Kennedy Center, of all things. And
1: right, thank you.
0: Now your album comes out. You were kind of planning on this album. We'll talk more about it in the second half hour, but you were planning this album, and, you know, the pandemic hit and everything, but now it's the 50-year anniversary.
1: I've always wanted to do something for her because she just has been such a, you know, inspiration in my life. But it just so happened that the 50th anniversary of her death, you know, it just was an opportune moment for me to work with Charlie Hunter on it.
0: Memphis Mini's story is both amazing, it's musical, and it's heartbreaking at the same time. So we're going to explore that to show why your album is a very, very powerful and important piece of musical work. Her album is called When the Levee Breaks, the Music of Memphis Mini. This is a tune called World of Trouble, very appropriate for these days. Candace Ivory on the Wood Songs Old Time Radio Hour.
1: Thank you.

0: Candace Ivory on Wood Songs from her album When the Levee Breaks, the music of Memphis Minnie. We're here with Candace Ivory. We've got the incredible Cedric Burnside songs from his new album, Hill Country Love. Stay with us for the second half hour. Wait till you hear the true story of Memphis Minnie and why this is a very powerful Wood Songs broadcast. We'll be back right after this.
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2: Number one, Jannik Sinner won the Wimbledon title in four sets, beating number two, Alexander Zverev. It's Sinner's fifth career Grand Slam title. He's now beaten Zverev 10 straight times head-to-head. In the WNBA, Toronto won its game in Montreal, 93-91 over New York. The LA Sparks fired general manager Reagan Pebley. The World Cup semifinals start Tuesday afternoon. FIFA today said it will look into the World Cup field being expanded from 48 to 64 teams in the future. In golf, Tom Kim took the Scottish Open by two strokes after a final round 64, his first tour title in nearly 3 years. At this weekend's celebrity golf event at Lake Tahoe, Marty Fish was the winner, his third victory there. NASCAR's race south of Atlanta just getting underway tonight. Baseball has hit the All-Star break. Arizona beat the Dodgers again 5-3. The Phillies' Christopher Sanchez will start the All-Star game for the NL.
3: I'm Chris Lawrence. Your forecast for the Mountain State: rainfall, sometimes heavy and slow moving over West Virginia this weekend. Flash flooding a possibility as well. Rounds of showers and thunderstorms are expected all the way through the weekend. Humid summertime air mass remaining in place across West Virginia. Local flash flooding remains a possibility due to that excessive rain. A few strong storms could also produce damaging wind gusts. But quieter weather is expected for the beginning of the new work week. Have yourself a great day and a great weekend. For Daniel Woods, I'm Chris Lawrence on Metro News, the voice of West Virginia.

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2: Thank you, Taj Mahal. Welcome back, everybody. It's great to have you here. An amazing show celebrating the different rainbow colors of the blues, and it's just a beautiful thing to see. 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We're on hundreds of stations like 89.1 KCLE in St. Louis, Missouri. We're in the 11 stations of WVFT in Virginia. We're on Red River Radio Network across Louisiana, Northeast Texas, and South Arkansas. 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Two different channels in 177 nations from South Korea to Kuwait, plus every single military base in the world, every U.S. naval ship in the world, every Coast Guard vessel sailing in North America. And as always, especially these days with what's going on in the world, we want to acknowledge the men and women tuning in out there. And they're getting to enjoy some amazing music from Candace Ivory and also from Cedric Burnside. He is a master blues player. What you're hearing is his electric guitar and the powerful drums behind him. It's that simple, but it's that powerful as well. His album is called Hill Country Love. This is a tune called Toll on They Life. It is Cedric Burnside on the Wood Songs. Full-time radio.

0: From his album Hill Country Love, Toll on Thy Life, Cedric Burnside. Percussion is very important to your style of music.
1: Oh, yes.
0: So you're 7 years old, you're in your house, and you pick up drumsticks for the first time, and your drum kit, you were banging on pots and pans, right?
1: Correct.
0: So how did it progress from there?
1: Well, I got on a drum kit for the first time, and I sounded awful. You know, my big dad and them was playing the house parties, and I kind of just built up the courage to jump on the drums for the first time. You know, even though I sounded pretty bad, you know, people was like, man, look at that little young boy. He's going to be good someday, you know. And so I just, you know, kept it up. And, you know, age 13, I was doing my first professional tour with my big daddy in Canada.
0: It's such a warm thing when little kids have mentors that they trust,
1: yes.
0: Like Arl Burnside,
1: yes.
0: Your big daddy, he was your grandfather.
1: Yes.
0: But here's someone that you trusted him taking care of you when you explored this part of your music. How did your mom and dad feel about it?
1: Well, my dad, Calvin Jackson, he was actually playing drums before I was.
0: So you replaced your dad?
1: I replaced my dad, yeah. I did.
0: And how did your dad feel about that?
1: Well, I think he was cool with it because he moved overseas to Holland.
0: Well, there you go.
1: Small town called Oskolen.
0: So dad wasn't in the picture at this point.
1: Yeah, correct. My big daddy was like my dad. Mm-hmm. So I grew up with him from a kid till I was old enough to move out of the house on my own.
0: Well, we need to give some props to R.L. Burnside for taking care of you. That That's a good thing.
1: Yeah.
0: His new album is called Hill Country Love. This is a tune called Poe Black Maddie. It is Cedric Burnside on the Wood Songs, Old Time Radio.

The sheer joy on his face. Hill Country Love is the name of the album. Poe Black Matty is the song. Cedric Burnside is the amazing artist. And speaking of amazing artists, she is here in tribute to another artist named Memphis Minnie. We're going to talk about that in a second, but this is a tune off of her brand new album. When You Love Me is the name of the song. When the Levee Breaks, the music of Memphis Minnie is the album. Candace Ivory here on the Wood Songs, Old Time Radio.

0: Thank you.
1: It's the powerful and award-winning voice of Candace Ivory. When You Love Me is the song. When the Levee Breaks, the Music of Memphis Minnie is the name of this incredible album, very deserving album of everybody's attention. And so, Candace, for the sake of time, let me give a little bit of snapshot of Memphis Minnie, and then you and I can talk about it. She, 1929, she recorded her main song, When the Levee Breaks, after the big Mississippi flood. She was the youngest of 13 children, 7 years old. She starts playing the banjo, eventually learns to play the guitar, gives the guys a run for their money on that, dressed to the hilt, full makeup, full hairdos, everything. She took her presentation seriously, but her career was pretty nominal. By the time Led Zeppelin recorded her song, she was pretty aged in the 1970s, and the royalties from Led Zeppelin didn't come in time. She was put in a pretty ragged, rundown nursing home, and she died unknown. Penniless, and it took about 23 years later, Bonnie Raitt came to her rescue. Say what happened.
2: Bonnie Raitt actually bought a headstone for her, and I would come to see that headstone many years later, and it was a big deal for me.
1: And how heartbreaking it is for someone of her iconic stature, what she has accomplished in the world of music, that she dies, you know, broke, she's sick, she's pretty much forgotten at the time. She's in this ragged old nursing home. It's 1973. She was alive to know that Led Zeppelin did her song, but she wasn't able to really feel it, to understand it, because she was very sick.
2: Right.
1: And then she passes. And it's kind of a sad thing that happens in a not uncommon way to a lot of artists, right?
2: I'm coming from a blues family, so I know that story well. You know, we see that, you know, a lot of times in that lifestyle, and especially for women, there's very little documentation, there's very little, you know, photographic evidence. Just the fact that she had all of these recordings that we can go back and listen to is phenomenal.
1: It is phenomenal. And your album, that certainly describes your album. The name of the album is When the Levee Breaks, the Music of Memphis Minnie. It's a powerful album. This is a tune called Hole in the Wall. It is Candace Ivory on the Wood Songs Old Time Radio Hour.

0: Wasn't it great having Candace Ivory on our broadcast? Ben Levin on piano. The incredible Cedric Burnside and Joseph Johnson playing drums with him. Two amazing blues artists in a world of the blues. You know, can take these two chords, these three chord songs, and just translate all the frustration that people feel, not just in your area, but even around the world. This is a blues-oriented world right now, and this is where artists like Cedric Burnside and Candace Ivory, what you do on your front porch, the blues gets translated to families and grandmas and grandpas on this amazing front porch stage. Use it and never, never, never withdraw your affection as a weapon against somebody, because that is the cause of so much blues. I think Willie Dixon said it best when trying to describe what the blues was like. He says, you can get the blues because your woman leaves you. You can get the blues because she come back home. There's the blues. My name is Michael Jonathan. I'm a folk singer. I am a songwriter. And we'll see you next week on the Woods.
1: You've been listening to Woodsongs broadcast number 1108. Michael's opening song was Sitting on Top of the World from the Walden album featuring Sharon Noller on flute. Our chief engineer is Jerome Gall. Our TV director is Maria Claire. Technical assistants are Brian Clousing, Eric Anderson, Dan Field, and Gavin Clark. The Woodsongs crew member of the week is Sylvia Davis. 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